0: jury weren't convinced. It can now also be revealed he was convicted of possessing child exploitation material in 2024.
1: Sakey's in custody until sentencing. Green Party co-leader Marama Davidson says studying te reo Māori is good for all learning. The party's promising $200 million for strengthening te reo initiatives over 4 years. $50 million would go towards professional development for teachers, the Māori Language Commission and te matawai each year. Davidson says research backs the benefits.
2: Having multiple languages instilled in our tamariki actually provides foundation learning for them to be able to learn all other subjects.
1: St John has rushed one person to hospital after a boat capsized near Tangi Moana Beach in Manawatu about 8 a.m. The Coast Guard says initially there were three people in the water. A daughter wants to know why her mother's killer slipped through the cracks. Laesa Waka was stabbed to death by Zachariah Hussein on a street near her Christchurch home in 2022. Hussein was jailed for life with a minimum 13 years non-parole for the murder done while he was in a Hillmorton hospital. He was a Hillmorton hospital inpatient. A decade earlier, he served time for a stabbing rampage. Her daughter, Siriana Dante Chunido, told a coronial inquest she's tired of waiting for answers.
3: Why did it take for my mother's death for a mental institution like Hillmorton to then improve on how they run their facility?
1: Police are investigating a man turning up seriously injured at Auckland's Middlemore Hospital with a gunshot wound last night. They want to hear from anyone with any information. A leopard seal found dead in Wellington's Hutt River on Saturday is being tested for bird flu. The large female was spotted 2 weeks ago on Petone Beach, but found dead in the Hutt River on Saturday afternoon. MPI says although finding dead seals isn't uncommon, it's sending swabs for testing with results expected on Wednesday.
4: The News Talk ZB Sport. Alexander Zverev's dominant year on the Grand Slam tennis circuit has ended with a four-set victory over Ben Shelton in the US Open final. He also won at Roland Garros and made the final at Wimbledon. Zverev's used his transformational season to acknowledge his mother, who guided him through a diabetes diagnosis when he was four.
5: Doctors in the office tell you that life and sports will be very, very limited for that child. It takes a very, very strong mother to walk out of those offices and to say, my son will be whatever he wants to be.
4: Zverev initially didn't realise he'd won. His team needed to point out the score. Tennis coverage with Eye Institute. 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Disappointment on the Old Trafford pitch was matched in the stands as City beat United 1-0 in the Manchester derby. The BBC estimates debt run up by United owners, the Glazer family and Jim Ratcliffe, is set to near $3 billion this month. Fans raised a monster banner in the stands which read, "The way you treat us is a disgrace." Manager Michael Carrick's empathised as the club languishes in 13th to start the season.
6: If they do feel in certain ways, then we want to try everything to make them happy. That's part of performances on the pitch, that's off the pitch. They're a huge part of this football club. They're everything for this football club, so I'll never take them for granted.
4: Meanwhile, 25-year-old midfielder Max Anderson is joining the Phoenix as their third visa player for the A-League football season and the first Scot to feature for the club. The All Blacks head home from their series defeat to the Springboks with a clear idea of shortcomings. Three straight losses have followed four consecutive test wins in the Dave Rennie coaching era, with five international fixtures left in the season. Rennie insists the lessons of the South African tour, like maintaining their discipline and pace of play, will be vital at next year's World Cup.
7: I'm really happy with where we've got to, even though, you know, we're gutted we haven't got the result. We'll take a lot of positives at us.
4: I'm Clay Wilson. That's Newstalk ZB News and Sport with My Food Bag. One less thing to think about. Dinner's sorted. It's 12:05. Matt Heath and Tyler Adams are next.
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11: Weather Watch 24/7. The Met Service National Forecast for Northland, Auckland and coastal Waikato. Cloudy periods and a few showers. Remainder of Waikato to Wellington, also Coromandel and the Central High Country fine and cloudy periods with isolated showers north of Manawatu. Bay of Plenty mostly fine with one or two showers in the east. Gisborne to Wairarapa generally fine with isolated showers about northern Gisborne. Nelson, Marlborough, Canterbury, Otago and Southland fine weather. Buller to Westland partly cloudy with the odd shower. Fiordland and Stewart Island mostly cloudy with a few showers and cloudy periods for the Chathams with a few showers. That's the forecast.
8: 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News, sport, business, rural, entertainment, opinion, all in 60 minutes. It starts now. The Hour with Matt Heath and Tyler Adams. News Talk ZB.
12: Very good afternoon to you. Welcome into Monday show. Great to have your company here this afternoon. Matt Heath, welcome back to Auckland, my friend.
13: So good to be here. I've been in Dunedin for a week. It feels like much longer than that. I guess if you go away on a Friday, it's kind of 9 days in a different city.
12: Mm.
13: But nice to be home.
12: Yeah, you know? Nice to have you here. So how did you go, mate? The half marathon, it was on Sunday in the beautiful Dunedin.
13: Well, I had a bit of a Achilles issue.
12: You did?
13: A bit of tightening.
12: Mm-hmm.
13: So like Achilles, my Achilles heel was my Achilles heel, that's what I was saying.
12: Yes.
13: And so I was trying to just be under 2 hours. So my aim for the Dunedin half marathon was 1 hour, 59 minutes and 59 seconds.
12: Yep.
13: And I ran it in 1 hour and 58 seconds.
12: Well done.
13: Yeah. So that was good. My son ran with me for the first 16 kilometres.
12: It's a good lad.
13: My eldest son. And then at 16K, he went, "Dad, I'm going to gap." And then he accelerated into the distance.
12: He's got the height advantage.
13: Yeah, and then put a minute on me each K to the end.
12: Right, okay. Impressive from him.
13: And my other son battled home and got it done, so I was very proud of them. And it was just such a great operation, such great organisation down there for the Dunedin Marathon.
12: Yep.
13: So had a great time. It was very good, very positive, feeling a bit sore today. But, you know, what was weird is the last race I ran was a marathon, and running the half marathon, when I finished the half marathon, I was like, there's no way I could run that again. There's no way I could have gone round again and run twice as that, although I did it last time. So
12: you did.
13: It's a mental game, isn't it?
12: It certainly is, but congrats, mate, and so good to have you back here. Oh, just quickly, was it Tracy's first time in Dunedin?
13: My partner?
12: Yeah.
13: Tracy?
12: Yeah.
13: Was it?
12: Yeah.
13: Was it? I don't know. I think she might have been in and out for business once, but yeah, she got the full tour of the city.
12: Loved it.
13: From my dad, and yeah. Mm-hmm. And she enjoyed the town and enjoyed my family, so that was bloody nice.
12: How good. Right, great to have you back, mate. I've missed you. Right, on to today's show after 1 o'clock. I want to talk about election billboard graffiti. So election billboards have started popping up around the country en masse from last weekend as political parties ramp up their campaigns ahead of the November election. And an inevitability when the hoardings go up in election year is that hundreds will be defaced to one degree or another. So Ryan Hamilton, aptly a candidate for Hamilton East, he's been hit early and he's not happy about it. Have a listen.
14: I see you next Tuesday. Real funny. Just beside a sign that's been tagged quite a few times. Another one by the university. You know, someone probably comes around in the middle of the night, in the shadow of darkness, like a coward, with a hoodie on and the spray paint cans. Why don't you give me a call or an email and we'll talk about it instead of being a coward and going onto private property and vandalising it? Because I've got plenty more signs. I'm not going to be intimidated by it. So I'm going to keep coming.
13: Why don't you give me a call and talk about it?
12: He's fired up.
13: Yeah, he is fired up, isn't he?
12: Yeah.
13: I'm in two minds about this. People have been defacing billboards, political billboards, for forever.
12: Mm-hmm.
13: The people who do them are never the same people with strong arguments for what they believe. So they're never going to be the people that ring you up for a discussion.
12: Yep.
13: They're not the type of people that are interested in a debate.
12: Mm.
13: But I think it probably helps the side that has been defaced more, especially if you're the National Party and you want to win votes by being strong on law and order.
12: Mm.
13: The fact someone insanely that disagrees with you has scrawled the C word on your poster kind of makes the point for you, doesn't it? Certainly doesn't make the side that's vandaled it look like a good option if you care about law and order. And if you see a line of billboards as I have been seeing a bunch recently, and the National Act and New Zealand First ones have all been defaced, and the Labour Greens, Te Pāti Māori and Opportunity ones have been left. The Vandal may have done the opposite of their intention and made their side look deranged.
12: Mm.
13: But, you know, I can also see the point that, you know, it must be very, very annoying to have to be constantly putting them up again and replacing them. But have you done it? Have you defaced a political billboard? 0800 80 10 80 9292 is the text number. What do you think when you see one that has been defaced? And, look, have you ever seen a clever defacement that has flipped your vote?
12: Yep. If it's got some comedic element to it, sometimes that gets across the line. But 0800 80 10 80 is that number to call, and 9292 is the text number as well. And if you're a candidate out there, tell us about the billboards that have been defaced for you. Maybe we'll even try and get old Ryan Hamilton for Hamilton East on the line to have a wee chat about his billboards. But looking forward to your thoughts on that after 1 o'clock. Right now, it is 12 past 12.
8: The Hour. Politics.
12: And back with us, News Talk ZB senior political reporter Azaria Howe. G'day, Azaria.
15: G'day, good to be with you. Hamilton for Hamilton, you got to love it, eh? I mean, it's kind of like when Simon Watts was the energy minister and I think a guy called Steve Hazard was the WorkSafe chief executive as well. Some people just are just born into the profession with their names.
12: Yeah. I mean, he's been waiting for that day for a long time, I think, Ryan Hamilton, to finally stand for Hamilton East.
13: Is that nominative determinism? Is that the name for that? When your last name...
15: You sound smarter than me.
12: Yeah, sounds right, Matt Heath.
13: Yeah, when your last name determines what you end up doing in your life. There's quite a few examples. 9292, if people can think of any examples of nominative determinism. Mm.
12: Usain Bolt?
15: I would just be Usain Bolt. A werewolf, I suppose.
13: Yeah. Oh, yeah.
12: Yeah.
13: Azaria
12: Howe.
15: Yeah.
13: Well, we don't know. Maybe you are.
12: Yeah.
15: Maybe.
12: Right, let's chat politics and confirmation of how much the government's saving and losing from the public sector job cuts, Azaria.
15: Yeah, a just-released briefing from last year sheds light into the government's financial situation with regards to shrinking the public sector. Officials estimating the government saves $103 million a year on salary costs for every 1,000 job losses. However, in the first year they're let go of, the redundancy payouts eat into quite a decent chunk of that. We're hearing in 2025 the average redundancy cost was $52,500 per person. It means if 1,000 people were made redundant in 1 year and every single person got that average payout, the savings would be $50.5 million for the first year. Although the public service minister was told at the time of the report that not all reductions in staffing would come by way of redundancies. Well, the PSA union says taxpayers handed out $80.4 million in redundancy payments in 2025 alone, saying as well that the workers had more to give. Well, current Minister Paul Goldsmith has talked about this on ZB this morning.
16: Of course, the obvious point is that if you reduce the number for over a long period of time, the saving comes every year and grows. So the previous 6 years under Labour, there was a hiring spree, went from 47,000 to 65, and we're trying to get that back to a reasonable limit. Of course, it's much easier to hire people like Mad than it is to reduce numbers.
15: It comes as the government's looking to impose a cap on the number of public sector workers at 55,000 by July 2029. The latest data puts us currently at 64,535.
13: And Nationals campaigning on a dedicated Auckland Transport police team.
15: Nationals promising to set up a specific team of police for Auckland Transport. Parties promising to recruit 50 new officers for the team to be across trains, buses, ferries, transport hubs as well to deter crime before it happens. It comes as the City Rail Link is open. I've seen a lot of hype on that. Someone even bringing a cat on the CRL. Good for them. It's expected to boost peak public transport capacity as well in Auckland. Basically, more people on the on those services. Well, National leader Christopher Luxon says people should feel safe, and this will come with a $7 million increase in police funding.
17: No Aucklander should feel unsafe catching a train or a bus, whether they're heading to work in the morning, travelling home late at night, or simply moving about the city with their family. Yet in 2025, Auckland Transport recorded an average of 6 incidences every day involving aggression, violence, racism, discrimination, or other inappropriate behaviour.
15: But this one is facing some scrutiny, though, because there have been struggles with the government's 500 new police target. The Prime Minister has also given us an update of where that's at. Have we met it?
17: We've got 366 of the 500 that we set as our goal. We've got about 317, I think, currently in training, and we'll have the 500 in place before the end of the year. So we're very, very confident. You know, we'll be delivering on that 500 extra police officers, and that's why we're confident we can push on and recruit another 50.
15: I think as well, yes, Auckland is our biggest city, but I can imagine people in Wellington, Christchurch, Hamilton, Dunedin, etc. might also want to see this public transport police team. So I suppose if it does go well in Auckland, if it is worth the money, then maybe it could be rolled out further as well.
13: Have they got a name for these type of cops?
15: No. I don't think so, actually.
13: Right. I'm trying to think of transit troopers.
15: Something that's like pretty good.
12: Yeah, transit troopers is pretty hardcore.
13: My brain's struggling today. I'll have a think about it.
12: If anyone's got any ideas, 9292.
13: The train stability. No,
15: yeah.
13: Got nothing good.
15: Yeah, absolutely.
12: Yeah. Help us out, 9292.
15: Yeah, there's nothing I can see on here just saying more police on Auckland's buses and trains, which is a bit of a mouthful.
12: The bus
15: so
12: bobbies.
15: Maybe.
13: Bus bobbies.
15: Oh, that's good. Yeah.
13: Yeah.
12: Potentially.
13: Yeah.
12: Yeah.
15: Because they already have highway patrol, so they have to make it a bit, you know. Busway patrol, maybe?
13: Yeah, we'll work on that. Maybe Bill can suggest something on 9292.
15: I think everyone else will have better ideas than
13: that. I really came up short there.
12: And finally, Azaria, the Greens have kicked off a Te Reo Māori campaign.
15: The Green Party ringing in Te Wiki o Te Reo Māori, Māori Language Week, with a commitment to fund an additional $50 million a year towards Te Reo Māori initiatives. This includes $30 million a year on programs for education and professional learning and development for teachers in Te Reo Māori. Also $20 million a year for the Māori Language Commission, and also Te Matawai, which connects iwi and the Crown in terms of revitalising the language. That's how it describes itself. Well, the Greens co-leader Marama Davidson says this would help students across all subjects.
2: Having multiple languages instilled in our tamariki actually provides foundation learning for them to be able to learn all other subjects.
15: And it's not surprising to see the Greens with this policy and talking about the importance of this language. But I suppose the question now going forward is, where does Labour sit on this? So still some questions about whether or not this will actually come to fruition.
13: Yeah, I'd be interested to know. I mean, it's not like we're spending no money on this. There is already quite a lot of money being spent on this. And at some point, Labour and the Greens are going to have to tell us where they're going to get all their money from.
12: That's right.
13: For all their plans.
12: Yep. When is that meant to be, Azaria? Wasn't that the end of this month?
15: Yeah, so we're expecting the pre-foo at the end of this month, which is the pre-election fiscal update. And then Labour says they'll have its full fiscal plan after the pre-foo, hopefully the end of this month. But the pre-foo is coming out at the end of the month, so maybe they'll also have to have some time to crunch the numbers. Surely before the election, guys, surely.
12: They're cutting it fine.
15: Fingers crossed.
13: Well, currently it's all coming from a simple, targeted capital gains tax.
12: You've read the pamphlet.
15: Yeah, you've got it.
12: Azaria, thank you very much. You have a great rest of your afternoon. We'll see you back here same time tomorrow.
15: Thanks so much.
12: That is our senior political reporter, Azaria Howe. Up next, the regional wrap with Claudia O'Neill, and controversial plans for more bus lanes in Wellington moves forward.
13: There's some good ones coming through, actually, for the potential name for these, the transport cops. Mm-hmm. We'll share some of those in a second.
12: Okay, that is coming up. It is 19 past 12.
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27: 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And you cannot justify spending money on entertainment when you are not spending enough money on a wastewater plant so that raw poo flows into the sea.
8: Heather Duplessy Allen Drive with One New Zealand. 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
12: Very good afternoon to you. It is 22 past 12. Just before we get to the regional wrap with Claudia, plenty of suggestions coming in on this new transport police unit.
13: Task Force Rail Raptors. That's pretty good.
12: I like that.
13: I'd sign up for that.
12: Yeah.
13: Train Troopers. That's pretty good. Carriage Cops. This one's unfair. Loser Cruiser Cops.
12: No.
13: Loser Cruiser Cops.
12: That's a bit harsh.
13: No one's going to be asked to be transferred into the Loser Cruiser Cops.
12: This one's quite nice. Passenger Police. The Transport Titans. What do you reckon about that? A little bit hammy? A little bit too much?
13: The Titans.
12: Transport sounds like an NRL team.
13: Yeah.
12: Keep those coming through on 9292. Your suggestions.
13: The Whale Wires. Yeah. No, that doesn't really work. All right.
12: Keep them coming through.
13: Okay.
12: In the meantime, let's do the regional wrap with Claudia O'Neill. Nice to see you, Claudia.
28: Nice to see you.
12: So this is sad. A Dunedin family's tragedy has been brought back into focus by another student death.
28: Yeah, so a coroner says a first-year Otago University student's death after a night of heavy drinking is a woeful illustration of the youth alcohol culture. The student inhaled vomit while unconscious and died from asphyxia at a Dunedin party in 2023. Associate Coroner Emma Van Sun says it's senseless and tragic and illustrates the dangers of binge drinking. Now, Sophia Cristani's parents have campaigned against alcohol harm since she died at an overcrowded flat party in 2019. Her mother, Elspeth McMillan, says Dunedin's geography makes the problem worse, with students living in close proximity.
29: It's almost like a rite of passage they feel they have to go through, but people get terrible injuries and even die as a result of this. And I just wish, as a culture in New Zealand, we wouldn't glorify alcohol.
28: McMillan says education is key to changing behaviour, which the university, police and fire and emergency have improved in recent years. Otago University welcomes and endorses the coroner's comments and says student safety and wellbeing remain its top priority.
13: And controversial plans for heaps more bus lanes in Wellington is moving forward.
28: Yep. Wellington's public transport provider is backing a multi-million dollar proposal to ease congestion through the city. The Harbour Keys project would see a second public transport corridor created through the CBD, moving buses to dedicated lanes along the waterfront. A business case will now be carried out. It would cost about $11 million, split between the Wellington City Council and Regional Council. Public Transport Committee Chair Roz Connolly says they can't fit any more buses on Lambton Quay and Willis Street and they want to introduce more. She says the Golden Mile area is already at capacity, which isn't a great experience for passengers. Now, a few days ago, Councillor Diane Calvert commented that she was deeply sceptical of the plan. She says $11 million could be better spent, and this won't actually help bus users as it diverts them away from the middle of the city to an area without cover on rainy and windy days.
13: Luckily, there's no rainy or windy days in Wellington.
28: Famously.
12: Yeah. And finally, Auckland's new City Rail Link has had its first big test this morning, Claudia.
28: Yeah, exciting. So the City Rail Link officially opened to the public yesterday morning, but today's the first day of the new weekday timetable. Newstalk ZB's Jacob Jones was on the first services early yesterday morning and has joined commuters for the first weekday services this morning. Jacob, today's the day the tunnels are really being put through their paces. How's it gone so far?
1: Yesterday was a bit of a dress rehearsal for today, which is of course the real test. It's been hustle bustle this morning with trains flying in and out of stations at pace. Platforms fill up quickly and then just as quickly empty as another train whooshes by. Workers and students have been making the most of it this morning. They've told me they'll save time because of more frequent services or a shorter walk to work and school. AT says today's been about 20% busier than for the usual time of year, with 8 to 8.30 being the busiest period this morning. Most appear to be getting used to the new services, but AT staff are helping those who are confused. Wayne Brown says the stations are a bit like cathedrals, and if that's true, then people are worshipping, many looking up at the striking artworks which adorn the stations. Time will tell if $5.5 billion in 10 years of work was all worth it.
28: So that's Jacob Jones covering the new City Rail Link in Auckland. We'll be monitoring how the rest of the day pans out and we'll bring you any updates through the afternoon here on News Talk ZB.
13: They can't be happy with 20% increase.
12: No.
13: They can't be happy with that.
12: It's got to be higher than that.
13: Oh my goodness.
12: Get it up. Get it up.
28: It's early days.
13: Well, the problem they have with Woke Wayne's Rolls-Royce Railway is no matter how many times we hear how flash it is, we all know how many more billions we're paying for it than we should. So the fact that it is flash and overly huge in terms of platforms and stations means it's kind of hard to enjoy how cool it is.
12: Yeah.
13: It's like if your partner came home driving a 360K Kenworth truck when you only need a ute to get the job done.
12: Mm.
13: It's very, very, very cool.
12: Yes.
13: But you're going to go, we can't afford that. It's too big.
12: We can't pay the mortgage this month, so what are we going to do? Thank you very much, Claudia. You have a great afternoon.
28: You too.
12: We'll see you back here soon. That is the Regional Wrap with Claudia O'Neill. Coming up next, we'll get to some more of your feedback coming through on 9292. It is 28 past 12.
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9: 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Newstalk ZB.
12: Bang on, 12:30, just before we get to headlines with Raylene. Plenty of feedback coming through.
13: You don't think a 20% jump is good? This is talking about the City Rail Link and the 20% jump in users on the first day. This text says, if you had a 20% jump in listeners, you would be celebrating. I guess that's a fair point, but Tyler and I didn't cost $5.5 billion.
12: No, if
13: and
12: only.
13: And we're not costing $250 million a year just to keep going. And we didn't. It didn't take 10 years for us to put together this show.
12: Yep, that's a good pushback, Matt. And I will say, one of the...
13: If we cost $5.5 billion, then we'd be expected to get more than 20%.
12: Yeah.
13: A 20% increase.
12: At least 300%. Thank you very much for that, Tex. Couple more thoughts coming in, about the new name for the police transport units.
13: Bus stop cops.
12: Mm.
13: TTT, the train troopers. Or three T's for short. That's
12: I like
13: good.
12: That. Yeah. Yep. That's right up there.
13: Can't read a couple of those. They're no. funny, though.
12: Safety Shepherd.
13: Yep.
12: Yeah.
13: That's pretty good. Mm. How about the train spotters? Yeah, because you are train spotters. You're on the train trying to spot people doing bad things.
12: It would actually work.
13: My dad is a massive train spotter. Did I tell you this last week?
12: Yeah, you told me this last week.
13: Yeah.
12: Yep.
13: Oh, my goodness. He knows where every locomotive comes from.
12: He rivals Marcus Lush, yeah. Which is astonishing.
13: I need to introduce those two.
12: Keep those texts coming through on 9292. It is 29-1. Headlines with Raylene coming up.
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16: With Your Ride, New Zealand's number one taxi app, download Your Ride today. Hopes are high in Auckland after a successful first morning of commuter travel on the new CRL train network, with Monday public transport use up 20% across the city. Close to 70,000 people turned up to ride the tracks yesterday for its launch. Fiji's declared a national HIV crisis, with the tally of local infections now reaching 6,000. Each week, one child is born with the disease and one dies each month. Former Kelston Boys High School teacher and author Murray Seiki has been found guilty of sexually abusing two boys more than three decades ago. He's in custody until sentencing. One person's in hospital after a boat capsized near Manawatu Tangimoana Beach this morning, with three people initially in the water. MPI is testing a female leopard seal found dead in Wellington's Hutt River on Saturday for bird flu, with results due on Wednesday. Weight loss drugs versus AI. Which one will reshape the economy first? Read more at nzherald.co.nz. Back to Matt Heath and Tyler Adams.
12: Thank you very much, Raylene. Just before we get to Jess Davidson, a few more texts coming through.
13: Stop complaining about the CRL. God forbid we get something world-class to be proud of in this country without people like yourselves moaning about it. Right. Well, I mean, it's definitely world-class, But I think if we're going to have to pay for it in our rates and our taxes at hundreds of millions of dollars a year, even if it's really successful, and it took 10 years, so it was massively delayed and massively over budget, I think as ratepayers and taxpayers, we're allowed to have our say on it.
12: Yeah, that's right.
13: Yeah, and two things can be true at the same time. Mm-hmm. It can be an awesome piece of infrastructure, it can be beautiful, and it can be too expensive and taken too long.
12: Mm. For an increase of 20% at this stage. And look, so we know, you know, they've just got to get it up. They've got to get those numbers up. That's all they've got to do.
13: They've just got to get it up, Tyler.
12: Exactly.
13: Yeah.
12: That's advice for life.
13: I always say that.
12: Yeah.
13: This texter says, I listen every day. I assume that this show of yours cost at least $5.5 billion. It's that good. I'll read that on face value. It sounds sarcastic.
12: Mm.
13: But I'm just going to take that on face value.
12: Yeah, thank you very much. I needed to hear that today.
13: I'll say thank you to that. And old sarcastic. But I'm just going to take that on face value.
12: Yeah, thank you very much. I needed to hear that today.
13: I'll say thank you to that.
12: Yeah.
13: And I'll just assume that, yeah,

0: race I ran was a marathon. It almost felt worse. I don't know why.
1: Did you take the massage gun? They got a good workout?
0: Massage gun was great.
1: Mm-hmm.
0: Yep. Although I took it on my carry-on and they had a good look at it. And
1: oh, no.
0: There's a way you can view a massage gun.
1: Mm.
0: It can be seen as having other uses.
1: It's suspicious looking when you're going through an airport, no doubt about it.
0: But to that guy at Dunedin Airport, mm-hmm. it's a massage gun, mate.
1: Yep.
0: We don't need you raising eyebrows.
2: Yeah, I had that issue once with an electric toothbrush going off in my bag as it was going around the carousel. Yeah. That was, please explain. Yeah.
0: Roaming pigs, the key to award-winning bacon, Jess.
2: Yeah, this is a great story, guys. Reuben Sharples owns the Aussie Butcher Store, which is in New Lynn, and he recently won the Supreme Bacon Award at the 2026 100% New Zealand Bacon and Ham Awards. Now, over his 30-year career, he's refined the curing process and tweaked traditional techniques to bring out those natural flavours that we know and love. Now, he's said the key to his success is using free-range pork that he sources from a farm in South Canterbury. Now, it comes from the Cottle family in their farm near Timaru. Now, they've integrated free-range pigs into their sheep and cattle farm. So they're farming pigs alongside sheep and cattle. They've spent 14 years developing a system where the pigs move around the farm over a 5 to 6 year rotation. They're on each area for around several months before moving, leaving behind all the beautiful fertility that you can imagine that helps crops and pasture grow.
0: Yes.
2: Now the Cottles say that the manure and urine are great for the soil and that the pigs are active and content, and that's what brings out the best flavour. They've also got transportable huts for the pigs that they move around the property, and get this, guys, they've got hot water heating in these transportable huts. So these pigs are living the life of Riley, and because they're happy and content, apparently that's why this makes the bacon so darn good.
0: Is it true that if you let a domestic pig out and to run around in the bush,
1: mm-hmm.
0: that over a couple of generations it'll suddenly become a really kick-ass wild boar that's quite terrifying?
2: I haven't heard that, but I would imagine that they'd have to survive or die, pretty much. So they probably would become quite feral.
1: Yeah. So if you're going to make it, you're going to have to rear up pretty fast, aren't you?
0: If you've ever run into a wild boar in the bush, they're terrifying creatures.
1: Oh yeah.
0: Yeah.
1: Okay. They'll ever go. They'll go.
2: Yeah, there's a reason that, there's all those stories around the big bosses in New York and that using pigs to dispose of things. You know, they'll go anyone, and they're very territorial.
1: Yeah, very good. Jess, thank you very much. Love a good pig story. You go well for the rest of your afternoon.
2: You too. See you guys.
1: We'll see you back here same time tomorrow. That is Jess Davidson for thecountry.co.nz. Coming up next, Liam Dan is in studio and he wants to talk about GDP and the Iran conflict. So we'll talk more about that next. It is 20 to 1.
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6: 17-1, and in studio is Liam Dan, New Zealand Herald Business Editor at Large. G'day, Liam.
7: Hey, guys.
6: So let's talk GDP. The Iran conflict has stalled growth, but how much?
7: Yeah, well, so we get the big number for the second quarter on Thursday. And look, not as much as we thought, I think, is the short and upbeat answer that when it hit, and in the start of that second quarter, people thought, that there was that oil shock. And so a lot of the economists were predicting that we went backwards in that quarter, not a recession because it's not two in a row, but that the economy would have basically contracted or shrunk in the second quarter. Now the economists are a bit more positive. We came through it stronger than expected. So you're seeing picks of 0.3, 0.2 growth for the quarter, maybe taking our annual growth rate up to around 2.4, 2.3, which is not terrible. I'm from Christchurch, so I can say this. We're almost getting bored of hearing about how blooming good it is in Christchurch, mm-hmm. but a lot of that is coming from the south, and probably you'd find that Auckland and Wellington regional growth not as strong, taking longer to come right.
4: And what can economists expect from here, Liam?
7: Well, yeah, I mean, they are, again, they're still, they're more optimistic again than the third quarter we should be seeing it pick up. Touching wood, maybe, because the whole Iran thing is pretty ugly again. We don't seem to be worrying about it as much.
4: But this is what happens. We worry heaps about at the pump, and then we just start paying. And I filled up my car.
7: You got used to it.
4: Up my car a couple of days ago, and I didn't even think about it again.
7: Mm. Yeah, the someone in Iraq's taken out the Saudi oil pipe. Mm. The Houthis have taken a port on the Red Sea. I mean, I don't know.
4: And we just get bored of the news, so we go to something else.
7: That'll be right.
6: Move on to something else. Okay. Exactly, yeah. Liam, and very interesting. Thank you very much, mate. Good to see you. That is Liam Dan, Business Editor at Large for The Herald. Time to talk entertainment and lifestyle news with Beth Haviland. G'day, Beth.
8: G'day.
6: So Lady Gaga has welcomed her first child with fiancé Michael Polanski.
8: Yeah, so they've been engaged since 2024. Now they've become parents. It was, I think, a surprise to fans. She kept it pretty under the radar, and that's all we know. We don't know the name, the gender, the date of birth, anything like that. And she'd only just finished her world tour in April, got a Grammy as well, so, yeah.
4: Baby Gaga.
8: That's the one. She'll be saying her mum's name.
4: Yeah, Gaga.
8: Very early on.
4: She said my name. They all say Gaga.
6: Bless her.
4: And Celine Dion has made an emotional return to the stage years after a life-changing health diagnosis.
8: Yeah, so she has just started a 5-week residency in Paris, kicked it off with a show over the weekend. She was diagnosed several years ago with a stiff person syndrome, which is this neurological disorder. It's an incurable thing. And so she hasn't performed solo for years. She did turn up at the Paris Olympics in 2024. She was part of the opening ceremony, but not a big show like this. So it was quite something to see.
4: Mm. I hate the thought of stiff person syndrome.
8: It just does not sound
4: fun at all.
6: No, terrifying. Beth, thank you very much.
4: Sometimes, I guess. Yeah. Anyway, I'll move on. Don't be immature, Tyler.
6: Beth, thank you very much. You have a great afternoon. See you back here soon. That is entertainment and lifestyle reporter Beth Haviland. Coming up next, Clay Wilson to chat sport and a lot to discuss over the weekend. It is 14-1.
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6: 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In studio is Clay Wilson, Sports News Director. G'day, mates.
17: Afternoon, boys.
18: A solid Spanish Grand Prix for Liam Lawson.
17: Yeah, and what is probably likely, most likely to be his last of this three-race stint with Red Bull Racing. A sixth-place finish. I think a little bit disappointed that he didn't qualify a bit higher.
18: Yeah.
17: Of course, this new track in Madrid, very hard to pass on. Although he did make a couple of very impressive passing manoeuvres during the race. But I think with the week off and then Baku and Azerbaijan coming up in a couple of weeks' time, that he'll go back to the racing balls. And I think done pretty well, have to say, in this three-race stint, being thrown into a completely new car during the middle of the season. Have to be pretty happy because, it's not easy in this new generation of car to just be thrown in like that, is it?
18: Absolutely. And Yuki didn't do so well. So, they'll be looking forward to having him back. It annoyed me, this circuit, right? So it's brand new. It could have been anything. But if you look at the deltas, it's like if you're 1.7 seconds faster than the car in front, you have only a 50% of chance of passing them within four laps.
6: Yeah. Right.
18: Yeah. So you could design anything, as Max Verstappen said. Ask the drivers before you throw this course together.
17: Yeah. And ultimately, passing is what makes race car driving good to watch, isn't it? So
6: Yeah.
18: Exactly.
6: Meanwhile, to the tennis, and Alexander Zverev denies local hope Ben Shelton to win the US Open.
17: Yeah, so Zverev obviously won the French Open this year for his first title, and this is his second, so a really, really good year. He's world number two now, pretty firmly entrenched there behind Jannik Sinner, who obviously didn't take part in this tournament. But I think the story going into this really was Ben Shelton, this 23-year-old who's just on the rise, and it's been 23 years since Andy Roddick won as the last local man at the US Open to win that tournament. So that's what he was hoping to do, but it was his first Grand Slam final. You'd have to think at 23 he's going to come again. Pretty impressive to be doing that, but of course disappointment for local fans after such a long drought to not see their boy get up.
18: And the Panthers are sweating on Nathan Cleary's judiciary decision.
17: Yeah, so hot off the press, as I've just walked into the studio, we've had it through that Nathan Cleary has escaped with a fine only. Now, for those that didn't see it, he got sin-binned in their win over the Roosters last night for making a charge down and connecting with the kicker's leg, which is a big no-no in league. And there was a lot of contention about what kind of ban he might face. But yeah, I'm sure a lot of fans on this side of the Tasman won't be surprised to see that he's escaped with a fine. Only implications would have been that if the Warriors win this weekend, they're due to face the Panthers in week three in the preliminary final. So
18: they're not going to kick Nathan Cleary out of the the pointy end of the season.
6: No. And finally, mate, Hayden Wild, he wins Ironman 70.3 world title, and it went a little bit wrong for him.
17: Yeah, so this is an interesting one because this is, of course, the half Ironman distance, but still a big title to win. And in the second transition, he picked up his watch and then I think dropped it and kicked it somewhere. And of course, he's not going to stop and go back and, you know, put it on quietly. So he did the entire run without his watch on, which of course, for these athletes, is quite an important thing to know your pace. You guys will know, right? Mm. But still managed to hold on, I think, by 18 seconds, which over that distance, I think about eight odd hours, is a pretty tight margin.
6: Yeah.
17: But an awesome effort and just a freak athlete, isn't he? Hayden Wild continues to show his ability in the sport.
18: Mm. And just such a great guy as well.
6: Yep. Absolute legend. So hats off to him. Clay, thank you very much, mate. You have a great rest of the afternoon.
17: Same to you guys.
6: See you back here soon. That is Clay Wilson, Sports News Director. It is 7:01.
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6: News Talk ZB, it is 5:01. So after 1 o'clock, I want to talk about election billboard graffiti. So election billboards have started popping up around the country en masse, as you would have seen from last weekend, as those political parties ramp up their campaigns ahead of November's election, less than 8 weeks away now. And as we always see when these hoardings go up, is that hundreds of them will be defaced to one degree or another. Ryan Hamilton, he is aptly a candidate for Hamilton East. He got hit early and he was not happy about it. It was the C words that was put on one of his hoardings, as well as the word fascist. So he was pretty irate about it. We'll play you that audio after 1 o'clock. But I want to hear from you on this.
18: I mean, it's been around forever, hasn't it? And pretty annoying for the candidates. But does it really achieve the goals of the vandal?
6: Mm.
18: I'm not sure. And can you really stop it? But it'd be interesting to know, 0800 80 1080, has some vandalism of a billboard made you laugh? Has it made you change your vote? Have you ever done it? Have you ever vandalised a billboard? Have you ever got out and put the glasses and the moustache on someone?
6: Mm. Be honest. 0800 80 1080 is that number to call. 9292 is the text number. And the ones you've seen in past elections that have made you laugh, there's been some doozies over the past decade or so. Tell us about it.
18: I mean, a blacked out tooth doesn't really do too much damage, does it?
6: You've got to go better than that if you've got to go for comedic value. It's pretty funny.
18: Yeah. An eye patch.
6: Eye patch, go. Yeah, that's right up there. Yeah. Right, give us a call, 0800 80 1080. And if you are a candidate, have you had your billboard defaced already? Tell us about it. New sport and weather fast approaching. You are listening to Matt Heath and Tyler Adams on your Monday afternoon. You stay here. We'll be back with our

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6: With Your Ride, New Zealand's number one taxi app. Download Your Ride today. Two people have died and another has been taken to hospital after a water incident near the mouth of the Tangimoana River in Manawatu. Auckland CRL will get another stress test on Sunday with extra trains running for the Warriors-Newcastle Knights match at Eden Park. It's open for its first day of commuter travel today. The Prime Minister's conceded the government won't have time to respond to a review of the Waitangi Tribunal pre-election, leaving it a ripe issue for coalition negotiations. The Green Party is promising to put $200 million into strengthening te reo Māori over 4 years. Fiji has declared a national HIV crisis with 6,000 cases. Kiwis heading there are being urged to get full travel insurance. Donald Trump's downplaying warnings of AI risks, despite experts sounding the alarm. Christchurch's Orana Park's asking for help to plug a $4.1 million shortfall and says trust is being rebuilt. China's New Zealand mega embassy plans hit fresh hurdles as critic warns of espionage risk. You can find out more at nzherald.co.nz. Now back to Matt Heath and Tyler Adams.
7: Thank you very much, Raylene. It is 25 to 2 and we're talking about graffiti on election billboards. It started to pop up, as it always does over election season. But Ryan Hamilton, he is a candidate for Hamilton East. He's very upset when someone just put the C word and fascist on one of his billboards. So if you've been a billboard graffitier, we want to hear from you. 0800 80 1080. What did you do and why did you do it? And just quickly, I've just seen a very clever one. I think back when Judith Collins was the leader of the National Party. So their original slogan during that election campaign was strong team, more jobs, better economy. Someone down in the deep south changed that to strong tea, Moro bars and better scones.
8: See, that's at the wholesome end that is of good. Defacement, isn't it?
7: Yeah, that is top level. Yeah. 9292 if you want to send a text message as well, but 0800 80 1080 is the number to call.
8: Yeah, and is it, I mean, does vandalising a candidate's hoarding decrease their support? I'm just not sure it does. I mean, I guess if you knock it down completely and people just don't see it, then it must decrease their support, because otherwise why are people putting them up?
7: Yeah.
8: You know, if you just remove their visibility. But surely defacing them in some way increases their visibility so people see it. And then the people who do it, it kind of makes them seem insane. Yeah. But I'd be interested in your thoughts on this one.
7: Yeah. Jason, what's your thoughts?
9: Yeah, probably going a bit off topic, but I was just interested in that National Party candidate saying they weren't going to prosecute or go after the people that do it, but yet they're running on a strong law and order platform. I think if you don't prosecute, then you're just letting everyone go free for all. They weren't going to prosecute or go after the people that do it, but yet they're running on a strong law and order platform. I think if you don't prosecute, then you're just letting everyone go free for all. So that was just my...

0: What about you, Jason? If you see that a billboard has been defaced, does that, you know, do you know what your feelings are? Your feelings generally for the candidate or for the opposition to the candidate?
1: They cost a lot of money. Mm. You know, it's a lot of volunteer hours, like the other guy said. So, like, I just feel for them. You know, they're doing their best. They want to represent their community and put their name out there and everything else. So, yeah, I think it's a bit rough. But you're going to get that, all types of people in the world. That's what makes it so interesting.
0: Yeah.
1: I just thought, I don't want to get off topic, but I thought that's why National keeps losing support. They're going to be tough on law and order in the next minute. They just let them do what they want. So it's an interesting, a hard one for them, but don't say you're going to be strong on law and order if you're not going to be.
0: It is interesting that the police don't, you know, if someone's on TikTok and, you know, the police aren't out there looking for people to charge with this kind of thing.
2: Mm.
0: So people just feel like that they can, because obviously the person that's done that, they've done it so they get some likes on TikTok, right?
2: That's right.
0: The only reason why they've done it on the bike, right?
2: Yeah, bit of content.
0: It's content and you know, the bit of main character syndrome and all those kind of things.
2: Mm. But the more I think about your point, I actually think this is going to work incredibly well for Ryan Hamilton, because I hadn't heard of Ryan Hamilton from Hamilton East before. I don't know if Hamilton East heard of Ryan Hamilton. Now we're talking about him on New Zealand's biggest radio station. And if you drive past a billboard and you see the C word written across it, what are you going to do when you get home? She says, oh, geez, you know what I saw on this billboard? I mean, it's crazy. Then they start to drive past, they have a look at the billboard and say, oh, yeah, that's pretty full on.
0: Well, you're definitely going to look at it.
2: Yeah.
0: Because that word will catch your eye.
2: It will.
0: But as this text says, of course it plays into the candidate's hands. Mr. Hamilton can't buy the airtime that he's just had on New Zealand's biggest radio station.
2: Yeah.
0: I mean, how many times have we said Ryan Hamilton from running in Hamilton East?
2: Yep. There's still time to buy ads, Ryan, if you want to send us some money. 0800 80 10 80 is the number to call. So graffiti on billboards, election billboards, what's your thoughts on that? Can it actually work in the candidate's favour? And what have you seen when you've been driving or walking or cycling around ahead of the election in November? Tell us about it. 9292 is the text as well. It is 21 to 2.
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5: 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I've never seen him move a chair in my entire life, so something's happened to him.
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14: Know who's centre stage. 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
3: 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It's Matt Heath and Tyler Adams Afternoons. Have your say on 0800 80 1080 News Talk ZB.
2: 18 to 2. There's some great texts coming through about the graffiti on billboards.
0: This text says, I was in the UK in 2010. David Cameron had these.

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3: 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I've never seen him move a chair in my entire life, so something's happened to him.
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11: Even the trickiest, most oddly shaped room doesn't faze Boston. 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
12: 14-4, so intense versus moderate exercise. Where did you see the best results? Tell us, 0800 80 1080, or you can send a text through on 9292. A couple of texts coming through, but let's have a chat with Ashley. G'day, Ashley.
13: Hello.
12: Hello. Tell us your story.
13: So last year I decided that I was sick and tired of being overweight and I went on a bit of a weight loss journey where I did moderate exercise every single day for a minimum 20 minutes a day, and I lost 45 kgs as a result.
14: Wow.
13: Yeah.
14: So sorry, I didn't hear. Over what time period was that, Ashley?
13: It was about 9 months in total.
14: Well, that's 45 kg.
12: That is incredible.
14: So, and have you kept that off, if you don't mind me asking?
13: Well, I put a little bit back on, yeah. But I'm in the process of trying to work it back off. But it was purely, I tell you what, I stopped exercising.
14: Right.
13: And I've put it back on. So I am a big believer in doing something every day, even if it's only a little bit, rather than not doing anything, or pushing yourself to the limit. Because if you push yourself really, really hard, you're just likely to collapse and not want to try again the next day.
14: Did you change your diet as well?
13: I did. I started eating healthier,
14: yeah.
13: Less takeaways. But honestly, I just moved my body way more than I had before.
14: And what time of the day did you do it?
13: I get up very early in the morning, about 5 a.m.
14: Yeah, because there's two schools of thought on it, just getting it done first thing or, you know, leaving it to the end of the day. I feel like you're more likely to pike at the end of the day.
12: Yep.
13: Yeah, and I feel like my children get up really, really early, so I'm just get up, do a workout, and then 9 times out of 10, they want to do a workout as well, which is really inspiring to me.
12: So what did the moderate exercise look like, Ashley? Are we talking running? Are we talking a moderate, you know, strength routine? What was it?
13: So I literally chucked on YouTube. There's a person on YouTube. I'm going to shout her out. Her name's Grow With Joe. And I would do a Grow With Joe video every single day. And, yep, that's what did it for me.
12: Fantastic. And what did Grow With Joe do? Was it like a...
13: kind of like aerobics, right. I would say. Like high intensity, but short periods of time. And she also does really, really chill ones where you're just walking workouts, essentially, but you're in your lounge, so you don't have to go anywhere, which is, works really, really well for me with two kids.
12: Well, congratulations. I mean, 45 kilos lost over 9 months doing 20 minutes of moderate exercise each day. That is incredible.
13: Thank you.
12: Yeah.
14: Thank you for your call, Ashley. This text says, hey, one of the things Dr. Stacey Sims advocates is sprint interval training rather than moderate aerobic exercise, particularly for women in perimenopause and beyond. She backs this with research showing that sprint interval training has benefits, including better stimulus for muscle, improved metabolic health and bone density, and cognitive benefits. Thanks. There's just so many things. But if it, you know, it looks like it worked for Ashley doing something different, right?
12: Mm, yeah, exactly.
14: So maybe we're all just very different types of humans. And, you know, if you have a look around, you can find the right thing for you. Mm. Garth Barfoot still runs weekly at the Northcote Tavern Run Club and has a beer afterwards. He's 90. He's a beast.
12: Right.
14: Yeah, the famous real estate Barfoot, famous runner. Yeah.
12: Very impressive in business and exercise by the sounds of it. 0800 80 10 80 is that number to call. Carol, we've got a couple of minutes. How are you?
0: Hello. Briefly, Arthur Lydiard, and the All Blacks of his era, I have a cassette by him, never forgotten what he said. At the time, he believed the All Blacks were doing too much muscle work, not enough oxygen work. And I asked him, what do you mean by oxygen? He said, swimming. Now, that was his opinion then. I don't know what they do for exercise now, but so there we go.
14: Oh, thank you for call, Carol.
12: He was ahead of his time, though, wasn't he?
14: The All Blacks used to just always be so much fitter than other teams, but I feel like that's not, you know, against South Africa in these last four games. You know, we always expect to just be able to gas them later. This is why I don't think you should be able to sub forwards.
12: Yep.
14: I think this is what's killing rugby union, is that the forwards are just, you know, you've got props that can just go hard for the duration they're on, then you replace them with another prop.
12: Keep them out there.
14: Keep them out there so the second half opens up for the backs.
12: That's right. Really test those forwards out. Keep them for the whole 80 minutes.
14: Yeah, I think you should not be allowed to sub forwards.
12: Yep. Let's pass that on to World Rugby. I think you're onto something there. Thank you very much for your call, Carol. It is 4:09. Back in a few minutes.
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11: Six minutes to four, couple of texts to wrap it all up. G'day guys, you can't beat a good session of squash in the summer. Bulls are hot and doesn't die. Problem is the five beers you drink straight after the game, which is very fair. And this one, g'day guys, my dad was a fitness freak, hunting, fishing, tramping, a sport, etc. The most exercise mum ever did was reading. We always wondered how it would work out in the end. They died within 3 months of each other in their late 80s. It's all a gamble from Sam.
12: Well, that's a good point. Tell you what, nothing tastes better than a beer after a big amount of exercise, which is kind of odd.
11: Yep.
12: Because you've done something very good and you want to do something that's arguably bad.
11: Yep.
12: But the 3 pints I had at Emerson's Brewery after the half marathon yesterday were just the 3 most delicious drinks I've ever had.
11: That would have been sweet, yeah. Easily one of the top 5 beers.
12: Okay, that's the end of the show. Thank you so much for listening and thanks for all your calls and texts. A big welcome to our new producer, Kat, her first day running the cutter on her own with Andrew retiring. She did an incredible job in a sea of technical difficulties, so welcome to the team, Kat.
11: Thank you, Kat.
12: Yeah.
11: Nicely done.
12: Heather Duplessy-Allen is up next, and she's talking to CEO of Rewiring Aotearoa about how we can get more panels on roofs quicker. But right now, Tyler, why am I playing this song by American glam metal band Poison from 1988, the third single from their second studio album, Open Up and Say Ah?
11: I'm not 100% sure of the title, but I know it's something about every rose has its thorn. Because we were talking about people like me stealing daffodils in Christchurch. Everyone said I was a thief.
12: You got one.
11: Woo! I got one.
12: And on the first day of our new tally, we're scoring you to see how well you've done.
11: Okay, so one on the board so far.
12: It's 1-0 to you.
11: This is a great start.
12: And the guessing the song stakes.
11: No
12: yes,
11: pressure.
12: That's right. You and other Christchurch folk think stealing flowers is okay, but I say there's a thorn in that plan, which is that you're not doing the right thing in life.
11: Beautiful song.
12: All right, you seem busy. We'll let you go. I'm Matt Heath. That's Tyler Adams, and we'll be back live on your radio tomorrow afternoon. Until then, give them a taste of Kiwi.

0: path so that people, you know, employers and employees can make it work. And I don't think any of them have looked at that enough. And I think the missing piece for me, again, is if you're looking at the baby born next year, 2027, what does this mean for them? And under Labor's policy, there is no change there. They're not even factored in. And I also think that Labor have missed a trick because, again, they've done nothing for the self-employed. We can't just say, we know from the stats last week, there are a million people in New Zealand currently not paying into KiwiSaver.
1: That's a huge number.
0: That is a huge number. And a big part of that will be the self-employed. And I think any comprehensive policy has to cover them.
1: Yeah, totally. Josie, I want your take on it. I'll get it after the break, okay? It's 14 away from 6.
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1: Back with The Huddle, Trish Hurst and Josie Bagani. Right, Josie, what do you make of the KiwiSaver?
10: Yeah, I actually disagree with you, Trish, because I think these are both attractive policies. And one of the most positive things we've seen in this ridiculous election campaign so far, where we've actually got two policies from National, one from Labor, where they are actually engaging with the big issue of how the hell we're going to pay for super and our retirement when it comes to it. And what it made me think of was Michael Cullen, who, of course, created KiwiSaver in the first place under the Labor government, and he always wanted this to happen. He wanted that to be a contest to improve KiwiSaver from what he introduced. So he wanted, you know, the right and the left, National and Labor, to compete is to strengthen it, not to get rid of it. So that's actually a sign of its success. The thing that hasn't happened is a contest amongst employers to offer the best KiwiSaver deal. That hasn't really happened, and I know that Michael Cullen wanted that too. But I think what's interesting to me is that National's policy, i.e. compulsory for both employer and employee, and 6% and then rising to a massive 12%, that's really high. In some ways, National's policy is a bit more like I would expect it more from Labor, because it doesn't allow the flexibility to negotiate your own deal as an employee or an employer, right? But I think we've got two really good policies. I think Labor's one, yes, they're veering on the side of make it compulsory for the employer, not the employee. And the bottom line, of course, is that whatever happens, it ends up being the employee who often pays, because, as you say, wages are likely to go down as the cost of employment goes up. So employers pay ACC, they pay health and safety, they pay for the laptop and the desk that you need to work. If those costs go up, then probably wages will go down slightly. But, you know, I think these are two sensible policies. They're positive and they're something to grapple with. It is the most positive thing I've seen in the election so far.
1: All right. The fast track. Do you think that housing, Trish, should be part of fast track?
0: Yes, I do. And let's remember what businesses were asked to do. Businesses were told, we need more housing, get on with it. We need more investment in New Zealand in, you know, whether it's mining or whatever else, and you're all being held up by this red tape. What I've seen in the past month, particularly between Auckland Council and government on fast track, is a message to business that New Zealand is an even worse place to do business, that you might go and put in a fast track application. You know, say you're a developer, you look at where zoning is supposed to be happening for growth in Auckland, you've put in your application, and then suddenly you find yourself as the headline sort of whipping project for the stoush between Auckland and central government. I think it is wrong. I think business in New Zealand have had a guts full of being punched down on by politicians, whether it's local and national. And actually, if you want more investment in New Zealand, and, you know, I was just thinking this on the way here, Auckland is built on developers who have been ballsy and taken a punt. And so I think the council needs to think really carefully about making an enemy of developers in Auckland.
1: That's a fair point. Listen, Josie, I'd love to get your take, but sorry, mate, I've run out of time. I need to apologise to you for that. It's Trish Sherson, Josie Bagani, our huddle this evening, 8 away from 6.
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11: 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Aucklanders lose millions of hours each year stuck in traffic, and removing even a small percentage of vehicles makes travel times faster.
12: The problem they have with Woke Wayne's Rolls-Royce Railway is no matter how many times we hear how flash it is, we all know how many more billions we're paying for it. So the fact that it is flash and overly huge means it's kind of hard to enjoy.
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21: Feeling firmly on the bandwagon this season? 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
1: Heather, I wish each of the political parties would leave KiwiSaver alone. While they practice one-upmanship, they seem to have forgotten that it's our money they're talking about. Fair point from you, Trevor. Interesting thing, I don't know if you noticed this over the weekend, but Winston has signalled that he wants to have immigration in whatever coalition he goes into after the election. That, I think, in previous elections, I would have said to you, whatever, he's just saying it because he's just trying to stoke that little immigration thing. It's not real. But this time I think it might be real because he has sent John Johansson to Sweden. John Johansson's his right-wing man, his little wingman with foreign affairs, which says to me, the minute he sent John Johansson to Sweden as the ambassador, I was like, you're giving it up, aren't you? You're not going to do foreign affairs anymore. And so maybe his switch is really from foreign affairs to immigration. Maybe it's not just a signal. I've heard back from Woolworths. They are working on it. And it's not Esther. It's Fiona. I got the names wrong. Fiona's working. Fiona's fantastic. She said she's going to try and get back to us on what the hell's going on with their weird lists, so maybe we can get to the bottom of it. Really interesting drama over the weekend on the mathematics and the AI. I don't know if you saw this, but last week AI, I think it was OpenAI, solved a difficult mathematics problem which had eluded mathematicians for ages. It's the Navier-Stokes problem. And as a result of them, of AI having done it over the weekend, 24 Fields Medal winners, who are basically like the Nobel laureates for maths, published an open letter over the weekend warning that AI could ruin the foundations of maths because the essence of maths is not just solving the problem, but also trying to solve the problem, like going through the motions of trying to solve the problem, because trying to solve the problem provides conceptual understanding and insights, which is just bollocks, isn't it? Let's be honest about it, that's bollocks. That's like saying the end goal is not to build the house, but in understanding how to build the house. No, mate. The end goal is to build the house. You understand how to build the house in order to build the house. Just understanding the how to build the house is not what you're trying to get here. You're trying to get a house at the end of it. So basically, if you strip out their nonsense, what they're upset about is that AI has killed maths, hasn't it? You do not need humans for maths anymore. Don't become a mathematician. If your kid is like, I want to go to university and study maths, say absolutely hard no. There's no point. We've got a supercalculator. It's called AI. So that's the end of that job by the looks of things. Nicola Willis, finance minister, by the way, is with us next, and we're definitely talking bond markets with her. News Talk ZB.
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30: Kia ora koutou, ko Raylene Ramsey, tēnā, kia ora, ono, karakatua. Passengers using Auckland's brand new City Rail Link network will get extra help all this week. By 5pm today, 72,500 boardings had been counted on trains across the network, 25,000 more than the same time last Monday. The transport network is busiest from Tuesday to Thursday. Auckland One Rail Program Director Louise Pengelly says staff in bright pink high-vis and blue T-shirts are there offering advice.
0: There's a few big changes to where people need to swap trains, so they've been really helpful in helping people in those areas and those stations.
30: Turmoil in the international bond market as oil prices surge. The yield on 10-year New Zealand government bonds is above 5%, its highest point since 2023. In the US, the influential 30-year Treasury bond has hit its highest point since 2007. The price of Brent crude oil is surging again. Westpac chief economist Kelly Eckhall told Heather Duplessy-Allen inflation needs reining in.
3: Part of this is the really fractured geopolitical situation we have right now. And central banks don't really have much influence on that. They just have to respond to whatever happens.
30: Two people have died and one person's in hospital after a boat capsized near Manawatu's Tangi Moana River mouth this morning. They were reported in trouble after the boat overturned about 8:30. The Prime Minister's backing the huge opportunity from artificial intelligence, despite red flags around its dangers. Anthropic's boss is calling all AI companies to slow development of the technology as fear and uncertainty rises. Chris Luxon says Five Eyes countries are discussing risks, but this is a good reminder to invest in serious cyber security.
4: We see the opportunities being greater than the dangers at this point in time, but I'd say what we have to do there is work with like-minded friends to put in place the right regulatory frameworks.
30: Tourism has just had its best July on record with 256,600 tourists. Here's business reporter Michael Sergal.
5: That number is higher than pre-COVID levels, up 0.4% on July 2019. But total border crossings are still about 3% lower. More than half of tourists are now coming from Australia, but plenty are still coming from China, the US, Japan and the UK.
30: Kiwis are catching on to the benefits of solar panels and demand is spiking. Solar company Electrify Nelson says inquiries have gone up a couple of 100% on a year ago. But the industry warns we need about 6,000 more trained electricians across the country. Rewiring Aotearoa Chief Executive Mike Casey told Heather Duplessy-Allen he hopes interest will continue over time.
6: We've got the Iranian war going on at the moment and energy prices are just climbing everywhere, and this is actually the one reprieve that New Zealanders have, and I think that's where the demand is coming from.
30: The Biosecurity Minister's warning we're not yet out of the woods in the fight against the yellow-legged hornet detected on Auckland's North Shore last year. It threatens our honey industry and a major trapping and eradication effort was launched. None have been seen since April, but Andrew Hoggard says people should report any sightings as temperatures rise.
8: The News Talk ZB Sport. All Blacks selector and former coach Sir Graham Henry feels the rigours of the greatest rivalry tour were evident in the final test of the series. After the matches in South Africa went 2-1 in favour of the Springboks, they then wrapped up a 3-1 victory with a comprehensive win in Baltimore. Henry said he's proud of the players' efforts, but admits to Heather Duplessy-Allen that it's clear the almost 7-week-long trip was something they hadn't experienced before.
9: In the old days, in the amateur days, you used to go on 2 month, 3 month tours, but today you never do that. So it was a new experience for them, and I think they probably ran out of a bit of petrol by the time they got to Baltimore. They'd done a lot of travel, been away from home for a long time, and there'd been a few injuries in the camp, so they knocked around a bit.
8: International rugby coverage with Access Solutions, elevating you and your business to a higher level. A match point marker of just how locked in Alexander Zverev was en route to his second Grand Slam tennis title. The top-seeded German has taken out the US Open with a four-set win over American eighth seed Ben Shelton. Zverev initially didn't realise he'd clinched the trophy and went to move across the court for the next game.
10: No, I thought it was 5-1, actually. I knew I broke him twice, but I thought it was 5-1 instead of 6-2, which helped me in a way because I didn't really get nervous serving out the match. I just miscounted the score, I guess.
8: Confident but wary. That's how Silver Ferns coach Dame Nolene Totua says they'll approach next month's Constellation Cup netball series against Australia. With New Zealand fresh off their Commonwealth Games triumph, where the Diamonds were forced to settle for bronze, Totowa says their trans-Tasman rivals will be hurting.
1: They'll be definitely roaring. So it's a great test for us. And this is the opportunity to test some of our players, give opportunity to others to get international experience, knowing that we'd have until August next year to try and tighten up the squad.
8: Next year's World Cup is the wider focus for the Ferns, with the new 18-player squad for the 2026-27 season confirmed today. Shooters Aaliyah Dunn and Tapia Selby-Rickett return, and uncapped defender Laura Barmer is included. Phil Davoui, Xavier Tui and the retired Kate Burley are the players to drop out. I'm Clay Wilson. That's Newstalk ZB News and Sport with my food bag. One less thing to think about. Dinner's sorted. It's 6:05. Heather Duplessis-Allen is next.
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13: Weather Watch 24/7. The Met Service National forecast for Northland, Auckland and coastal Waikato. Cloudy periods and a few showers. Remainder of Waikato to Wellington, also Coromandel and the central high country fine and cloudy periods with isolated showers north of Manawatu. Bay of Plenty mostly fine with one or two showers in the east. Gisborne to Wairarapa generally fine with isolated showers about northern Gisborne. Nelson, Marlborough, Canterbury, Otago and Southland fine weather. Buller to Westland partly cloudy with the odd shower. Fiordland and Stewart Island mostly cloudy with a few showers, and cloudy periods for the Chathams with a few showers. That's the forecast.
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14: Evening, coming up in the next hour on KiwiSaver, there is some research that shows about a quarter of people who are 40 years old don't have any savings outside of KiwiSaver, so we'll talk to AMP about it after 6:30. Shane Solly on the market reaction to the call for AI to slow down, and Gavin Gray is with us out of the UK. And right now it's 6:07 and Nicola Willis, our finance minister, is with us. Hello, Nicola.
15: Hello, Heather.
14: All right, are you worried about the bond markets?
15: Look, I'm watching them closely. It is true that New Zealand is very much exposed to what happens internationally. So when global borrowing costs go up, that always affects us. And it's one of the reasons why we've been, as a government, on a mission of getting that debt curve bending down. Because the more debt you have, the more the interest bills hurt you.
14: How much has that pushed up the cost of debt for you?
15: Well, the yield prices have gone up several basis points in recent days, but in terms of the different maturities on our debt and what that means for the overall borrowing program, we'll be providing a formal update at the pre-election fiscal update, which is in just a couple of weeks.
14: Pre-foo, so 29 September?
15: You got it.
14: So we'll see how much this is costing us, will we?
15: Well, that will be our update on both the government's borrowing program and our update on debt servicing costs over the forecast period. Okay.
14: And does it? What's the cut-off period for getting stuff into pre-foo? Is it about a week out?
15: No, we've already hit that cut-off period. But what we do at pre-foo is update two things. One, what we think will happen with the overall debt position. And that's actually the most important thing, because obviously if we've got less debt, then there's less debt to pay interest on. If we've got more, there's more to pay interest on. And then there's that question of, at the margin, what the yields are. Yeah. And, of course, there's a mixture of different bonds that we have.
14: Okay, but so if we've hit the cut-off period for what goes into pre-foo, does that mean that it doesn't fully take into account what's going on in the bond market now?
15: Yeah, that means that what's happening in the bond market presents a downside risk that those costs could increase further in the future.
14: Okay. Are you taking advice on it?
15: Yes, absolutely. I receive economic intelligence updates regularly, including one just today on what's happening in the international bond markets and implications for New Zealand. Yes, I am. It's all public information. So essentially what it says is that NZ swap rates have moved sharply higher between the market open on the 10th and the 14th, and the two-year swap rate has increased from 3.75 to 4.05, which is up 30 basis points. That's a pretty big jump. And the 10-year swap rate has increased from 4.53 to 4.74, which is up 21 basis points.
2: Listen, on the fast-track housing, why don't you guys come out and defend yourselves and the decision to put housing into the fast-track against the critics?
15: Well, I 100% agree that it's the right thing to have those fast-track housing projects, and I think there's been some misnomers out there. Fast track approval does not give developers a free pass to build irrespective of infrastructure constraints. Expert panels are still actively imposing conditions requiring roads, water, wastewater, other infrastructure to be in place before construction can begin. So I think some of the claims being made by those in local government don't actually get borne out by the facts.
2: And why not do a full-throated defence? I mean, if you think about the people lining up at the moment to have a crack at you guys, it's people who are angry with you. They are not your friends, right? It's local government New Zealand. They're angry that you want to cap the rates. It's Queenstown and Auckland's mayors. They're angry you've taken the bed tax away from them. Why not put it in perspective for people so they understand what's going on here?
15: Look, I agree with you, and at every opportunity we are putting it in perspective. We stand by the fast track. We stand by fast tracking major housing developments, and I think there's a lot of heat and not much light in what some of the critics are saying, because it's important to remember all these claims of enormous strain on infrastructure. None of the fast track housing projects are even past the early stages of construction. So they're joining dots that aren't there to be joined.
2: Now, on the subject of the bed tax, what a surprise. You announced the international visitor levy would be replacing the bed tax.
15: Indeed. However, as you and I had discussed a couple of times previous.
2: There is a shortfall. So in the case of, for example, Queenstown, and this is why they're a bit grouchy with you, in the case of Queenstown, you're giving them $17 million in the first year, but they reckon they would have got $40 million in the bed tax. Auckland gets $19 million, they reckon they would have got $27 million in the bed tax. How do they make up that shortfall? Because it's significant.
15: Well, first thing is they get this revenue next year, in July next year, whereas they would have to wait a couple of years, if not three, for a bed tax, because it takes a long time to get legislation up, to get the levy collected, to get it up and running. So first of all, they get cash straight away. The second thing is there's a big question mark as to whether or not a bed tax would raise the revenue that's suggested, because it depends on whether or not you're including Kiwi visitors, whether you're including Aussie visitors, what the rate of the tax is. So I think those figures are purely hypothetical. Ours is a concrete proposal that delivers hard cash from next year and then every year into the future, with upside as the number of tourists grow.
2: Are you planning to do anything about the ETS?
15: Well, I've seen suggestions from Labor that they want to increase the cost of carbon and therefore add to the cost of living. And No, that is absolutely not our proposal. We think the ETS is currently functioning in a way that means that it is helping support our emission reduction plans. But actually the market is essentially saying in order to meet those emission reduction plans, you don't need to hike the price more significantly.
2: Did you manage to catch a train when you were down at the opening of the CRL?
15: I didn't get to catch one. I got to go inside one and I got to view the beautiful stations and be part of the celebration and listen to River Cooper, who's the head girl at Auckland Grammar School, give a wonderful speech about what the City Rail link would mean for her and young Aucklanders. So it was a really special occasion.
2: Oh, that's cool. I'm sorry you didn't get to catch a train. Now, listen, I think you need to talk to the Prime Minister about his jargon, because he's jumped the shark today, hasn't he? Did you hear it?
15: Well, jumping the shark's jargon in itself, isn't it?
2: It is.
15: I think you're worried about laying an egg.
2: Mate,
15: so you can jump a shark, you can put a bow on it, you can lay an egg. There's all sorts of phrases we all have in our little bundles, don't we? We all have our things that we refer to. And yeah, laying an egg is a special one.
2: It's weird, eh? When you heard that, did you think, I need to talk to Chris about that and get him to stop an image of an egg coming out of his butt?
15: I have heard him say it before, and I have to say, we've all got our peculiar turns of phrase. That's one of his. I sort of thought it was a bit cute.
2: Did you? Okay, look, well, best of luck with that, because cute is not the describing word that popped into my head. Hey, thank you, Nicola. I appreciate it. Nicola Willis, finance minister. If you didn't catch it, by the way, it was on Mike was talking to the Prime Minister about the Waitangi Tribunal and the review, and the Prime Minister felt it was necessary to produce some good work, and this is what came out of his mouth.
16: We're going to need to lay an egg on that.
2: Mm. Here are the numbers for you. NZX 50 down 0.14% today. ASX 50 flat so far today. Barrel of Brent crude is costing you now $107. That's up a fair chunk, isn't it? One New Zealand dollar is worth 58 US cents, 81 Aussie cents, 50 euro cents, 43 UK pence, 89 yen. And Shane Sol is with us shortly. Quarter past.
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2: Heather, lay an egg on this. Tama Potaka is still sitting on the Chateau Tongariro decision as well. Listen, Tama and Goldie are the two places you send the ideas to die. And no, it just goes there, into their inbox, into the deal with this later file, and nobody ever asks about it again. That both guys are sitting on a bunch of stuff that needs to be done. 19 past six, Shane Solly, Harbour Asset Management's with us. Hello, Shane.
25: Hello, Heather.
2: Okay, how have the markets reacted then to the spike in the oil prices and the inflation print out of the US on Friday?
25: Well, not positively is the short answer. Certainly the Middle East tensions actually seen oil prices go back above 3-month highs. So Brent crude up 3% today, about $107 US a barrel. after Saudi shut its east-west crude pipeline. And also there was a Iran Gulf Nations meeting planned about a Hormuz shipping lane that was canned today, that's been postponed. So yeah, a bit of tension there in oil. Friday's US monthly CPI, that came in above expectations at 0.3% month on month. Mark was expecting 0.2. The combo of strong employment, higher oil, and this higher CPI, that's seen expectations of the US Federal Reserve increasing rates this Thursday increased to 90%, and people were actually pricing in two more hikes into December. So that's seen bond yields continue to increase. We saw last week US 10-year bond yields up 0.19% to 4.97. Our New Zealand 10-year government bond yield is up to 5% today. That increases the cost of borrowing for everybody, and it eats into investment market returns. So a bit of a hit. Our New Zealand share market today down only 0.15%, mainly by bond-sensitive stocks, Infratil, Mercury, Auckland Airport.
2: Did we see any reaction in the markets to the call for the slowdown in the AI development over the weekend?
25: Yeah, look, really interesting one. So Anthropic Chief Executive Officer, this is Dario Amodi, he released a 3,800-word essay on Saturday, which has also been endorsed by Sam Altman from OpenAI and Elon Musk from SpaceX, which is saying something like, development of the most advanced systems must be slowed down in order to prevent AI slipping beyond human control and inflicting catastrophic harm. So pretty punchy. There's a bit of a pushback. The US government, the Trump administration, a lot of people in the tech industry and financial markets are pushing back and saying, no, we don't need to slow down. We've got the guardrails, or we can put guardrails in place. The risk around increasing regulation and the potential for initial public offering for Anthropic and OpenAI being delayed has been negative for the sector. We've seen weakness across the Asian artificial intelligence exposed stocks, or the Korean semiconductor stocks. And futures markets are suggesting the US market, US S&P 500 might be down 0.5% tonight, and the tech-heavy NASDAQ might be down 1.2%.
2: Okay, now, a huge week for data coming out of New Zealand. What are you watching?
25: Yeah, big week. It's actually all about whether this economic recovery continues to grind higher and whether the RBNZ's dovish stance is appropriate still. Today we actually saw a good set of numbers from the Performance of Services Index. It was up to 51.6. It's the third straight month of improvement. Gives us a bit of confidence that this sector is continuing to improve, bit of broadening. Migration data was better today. Short-term arrivals up 8.4% for July. Just people coming in on holiday for a quick trip and all those sort of things, pretty pumped up by Australian and Chinese and tourists. Actually, the first month in July that we've actually been above the pre-COVID peak. So pretty useful. Also, migration just continues to show a lift in permanent migration off a low base. Provisional numbers are around 20,000 for the year to July 2026. But it's probably Thursday that's the second quarter GDP print. That's probably the big print for this week in New Zealand. Market's expecting 0.1% down from the first quarter, 0.8%, because of this impact of higher fuel hitting consumption, discretionary spending. Friday, we end the week with NZ fuel, food and rent prices. That might matter more for the RBNZ. Mm-hmm. But look, the firmer economic data, maybe it means that the RBNZ can think about hiking rates. But, investment markets, they'll get more excited about this positive tone coming out of New Zealand economy. It's definitely gathering momentum.
2: Yeah, I'm so pleased to hear that. Shane, thanks so much, mate. Shane Solly, Harbour Asset Management. Oh, email from Fiona at Woolworths next, 6:23.
24: News, and no holding back. It's Kerry Woodham.
0: Murray, good morning to you.
3: I rode the train all day yesterday. It was absolutely fantastic. We completed that inner city loop. From Britomart, I shot out to Pukekohe on the train, back into Britomart, then from Britomart out to Swanson, back into Britomart. The city's going to grow. Yeah, no, I think it's going to be great.
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2: Okay. I've got a number of texts asking me what does laying an egg mean. In this context, what it means is to produce a result, right? So he's commissioned, this is Chris Luxon, has commissioned a review on the Treaty of Waitangi, or the Waitangi Tribunal, and it's sitting on Tama's desk and they haven't done anything with it. And he says, okay, we need to lay an egg on that, which means they have to now do something with it, because obviously laying an egg is producing a result. There's like 1,000 better ways, isn't there, of saying that you're going to do a thing, because now you're thinking about one of them with an egg coming out their bum, because that's what he did with you with that, with those words. Anyway, listen, Woolworths. Fiona went and found Mark in the office. She's like, Mark, what's going on with the lists? Heather's talking about it. Heather's emailed me. What's going on with the lists? Happy to report to you, the lists thing that's missing from the online shopping is just temporarily unavailable. When they say temporarily, it has been 2 weeks. I'm not counting, but it's been 2 weeks, okay, and counting. Anyway, they say it will be restored very soon. This is not it's not a mistake. It's not a system outage or a platform outage or something. The update is simply part of the scheduled rollout, which, fine, whatever makes you happy. Hurry up. We need the lists. It's too clunky. Otherwise, you can get it on the app. It's too clunky, though. 6:27.
24: There's no business like show business.
2: But how good is that? Told you that Fiona would get back to us quickly. She's good at her job. Anyway, Lady Gaga, she's officially a mum. If you thought, geez, I didn't know she was pregnant, nobody did. Basically, what happened is she and her husband, or fiance, or whatever that is, were out walking and they were papped and she had a baby strapped to her chest. And so everybody's like, oh, that's her baby, because you don't strap other people's babies to your chests, obviously. But recently, we've seen Gaga in public. She hadn't been pregnant, has she? Don't worry. She probably didn't have the baby herself. If you didn't already know, surrogacy is a big trend in Hollywood. Very controversial, obviously. Rich people buying access to, you know, poor women's bodies and whatnot. But Gaga actually has a good reason for doing this. Little known fact about her is that she suffered from fibromyalgia for years, which makes it a bit hard. Anyway, she's also had some debilitating body pain due to the injuries she's had on tour and so on. Anyway, neither she nor her husband have actually confirmed this baby is their baby. So we are jumping to conclusions. But as I say, you don't go around strapping other people's babies to your body. So welcome to motherhood, Mama Monster, I suppose. AMP on KiwiSaver and our savings next. News Talk ZB.
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1: It's 6:30. I'm Raylene Ramsey. Two people have died and one is in hospital after a boat capsized near the mouth of Manawatu's Tangimoana River this morning. Three people were reported in trouble after the boat overturned about 8:30 at the river outlet west of Palmerston North. Police say the deaths are expected to be referred to the coroner. The tourism sector has just had its best July on record. Stats NZ data shows 256,600 overseas tourists arrived during the month. Here's business reporter Michael Sergal.
16: That number is higher than pre-COVID levels, up 0.4% on July 2019. But total border crossings are still about 3% lower. More than half of tourists are now coming from Australia, but plenty are still coming from China, the US, Japan and the UK.
1: Farmers are remaining cautious, with profitability reaching a decade high. Fed Farmers data shows 72% of farms are making a profit, but 30% expect economic conditions to worsen, compared to just 12% feeling hopeful. Federated Farmers President Colin Hurst says many worry about political change. Iconic Kiwi comedy duo Flight of the Conchords are coming home, playing their first national tour in 14 years. Brett McKenzie and Jermaine Clement are bringing their blend of music, comedy and deadpan humour to Auckland, Wellington and Christchurch in November. General tickets go on sale 1 o'clock this Friday. To sport. All Blacks selector and former coach Sir Graham Henry feels the rigours of the greatest rivalry tour were evident in the final test of the series. Silver Ferns coach Dame Nolene Toto is confident but wary ahead of next month's Constellation Cup netball series against Australia. And top seed Alexander Zverev admits he had no idea he'd sealed his second Grand Slam tennis title at the US Open. And that is News Talk ZB News and Sport. It's now 6:33. Heather Duplessy-Allen is next.
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17: 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Aucklanders lose millions of hours each year stuck in traffic, and removing even a small percentage of vehicles makes travel times faster.
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2: Right, Gabby Gray is going to be with us out of the UK in 10 minutes' time. Sky has got actually a really good commentary team lined up for cricket this summer. Got Ian Smith, so Smithy's there, Ravi Shastri, Sunil Gavaskar, and Stephen Fleming. Now, what's the other thing Stephen Fleming's doing? He's the England Test coach, isn't he? So how's he going to manage that? Well, here's the answer to it. He's going to be there for the series versus India, which is October 22, late October, all the way through to December 1. And he doesn't need to take his job as the England Test coach until December. So I'm assuming he's going to work for Sky till December 1, and then he's off to England to go and sort that situation out there. So, but how good is that? You're going to have some pretty awesome people to listen to. 23 away from 7.
24: Heather Duplessy-Allen.
2: There's been a lot of talk about KiwiSaver at this election already, and I'm going to add a little bit more to that. New research has found that more than half of Kiwis who are 40 only have KiwiSaver. They have no other retirement savings outside of KiwiSaver. Financial services company AMP commissioned this research, and the managing director, Jeff Rusko, is with us now. Hi, Jeff.
6: Kia ora, Heather. How are you?
2: I'm well, thanks, mate. Does that fact worry you?
6: Well, absolutely. I think, there are things we need to think about as we think about retirement, and there's more insight and information that New Zealanders need in order to get a better outcome when it comes to their retirement outcomes.
2: Do you think that they may have, I mean, is it possible that they have savings, in air quotes, in property? And so they haven't answered that question accurately.
6: Yeah, look, research only does, a part of the job, right? And what we know is that New Zealanders do have assets in other parts, and maybe they don't think about them as retirement assets or investment assets. They think about them as other things. So that may well be that there are other pockets of assets that that New Zealanders have.
2: There is the risk at the moment, don't you think, that people put all their eggs in one basket being KiwiSaver? Because obviously the property market is not as flash as it used to be, and possibly if you're a passive landlord, it's not a game for you to play anymore. Is it possible that we're gonna chuck it all in KiwiSaver at our own risk?
6: I don't think chucking it all in KiwiSaver is a risk. I think making sure you know where your money is and what it's doing and what its purpose is the key for all savers, whether it's KiwiSaver or in any other saving or investment. So it's about how does that all work together, and what plan have you got around spending or using that money going forward?
2: When you say knowing what it is, I mean, most people just chuck it in there and forget about it. It's like a set and forget thing, isn't it?
6: Yeah, there's too much. People just leave it in there and think they'll be okay, rather than making an active plan around whether that's working as hard as they need it to and whether it's going to give them the outcomes in retirement that they really want.
2: Mm. You worried about the bond market at the moment?
6: Oh, look, markets go up and down over time like everything. So, you know, at the moment, as I say, what I'm more worried about is what are people doing when they're thinking about their retirement plan, and have they got one of those plans rather than trying to think about the markets all day, every day?
2: Do you know, it surprises me that nobody at the age of 40 is thinking about their retirement. Did you think about it when you were 40? I'm assuming you're over that.
6: Yeah, I am over that. And yes, I did. But then, you know, this is what I do. And so I would be thinking about it more. You know, people have got lots of goals and lots of things to think about. But I think once you get to, you know, 40, retirement's not that far into the horizon, and making sure that you're clear on what that plan is is super important.
2: Do you have a preference as to whether you prefer National or Labor's KiwiSaver policy?
6: What I prefer is that increased contributions are the key thing that we're talking about this election, which is great news for New Zealanders, because anything that can, you know, provide the ability for Kiwis to save more towards their retirement and KiwiSaver is a good thing.
2: Yeah.
6: And I think that's the thing that I take most heart out of.
2: Absolutely.
6: This election.
2: Hey, thank you very much.
6: Save more towards their retirement and KiwiSaver is a good thing.
2: Yeah.
6: And I think that's the thing that I take most heart out of.
2: Absolutely.
6: This election.
2: Hey, thank you very much, Chef. Best of luck with

0: walls completely flat. So it is entirely possible that the Prime Minister has meant to say, we're just going to have to fail on that one. The Waitangi Tribunal Review, just going to have to fail on that one. And which, whatever, who cares, whatever. He's failing at it already because they're not doing anything on it. However, what that means is the mental imagery can now be replaced. You do not need to imagine a member of cabinet literally laying an egg, because that may not be the kind of laying of an egg that he's talking about. It may mean that, like, go with me on this. He's cracked an egg into the pan, right? And he's picked it up with a spatula and he's laid that egg on something else. Do you follow what I'm saying? It's like, not my fault that Chris Luxon is poor at communication and that Nicola came on the show and didn't bother to clear this up for us.
1: Is it possible, though, that maybe the Prime Minister just wants to make sure that none of us count our chickens before they hatch?
0: Gosh, we've missed Ants, haven't we? It's so good to have producer Ants back, don't you think? Yay, yay, yay. Megan has hit the Insta. She's gotten to England. She's waited, but she's put the Insta up. And so, look, I just had to explain this to producer Kev before, because, as you know, producer Kev is a boomer trapped in the Gen X's body, right? So he's right at that cutoff point where I think you can just elevate him straight into the boomer category. And I had to explain, because he was like, oh, he was talking to, he loves the sports. And he was going, oh, this particular sportsman's really committed to his family. And I was like, oh, yep. Yeah, because what happens on the Instagram is what happens in real life, isn't it? So just for the avoidance of doubt for producer Kev, just because Megan says she's having a great time in the UK doesn't mean it's real, but that's what she's trying to sell, and producer Kev is going to lap it up. So she's put a clip of her and Harry walking down a country path. You've got a clip of the daughter riding a bike with a little doll in the back. That's sweet, eh? Girls are so cute with their dolls. Jeez, they're lovely. And the little boy's running towards deer because he's a boy child, so he's running and he's lovely too. And they're fishing on the lake and they've got somebody's little feet in front of a fire and some gumboots in a puddle. And so she's like, I love being in the UK, basically. BS. BS. You cannot tell me that you love having your gumboots in a puddle more than you love being in the Californian sunshine. That's such a crock. But anyway, happy days for them. I'm glad it's working out well. Gavin Gray is going to be with us next out of said UK, 16 away from 7.
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10: 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Mike Hosking, Marcus Lush, Matt Heath, Tyler Adams. 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
11: It's 7 o'clock. I'm Tony Doe. Farmers are worried better times won't stick around. The latest Federated Farmers Confidence Survey has found 72% of farmers are making a profit, the most in more than a decade, but nearly a third expect economic conditions to worsen. Fed Farmers President Colin Hurst says they help drive exports, but are feeling squeezed by prices and the looming election.
12: As a country, what else have we got that comes even close to that? So that's why farming is absolutely crucial, that farmers have got confidence in their operations.
11: The Prime Minister is defending maintaining winter energy payments for all super annuitants despite growing costs. Everyone 65 or over can get the payment introduced by the previous Labor government, worth $700 a year for a couple. Chris Luxon says he made the call to keep it in place. He concedes there is an argument it could be means tested, but he's not considering it.
13: We've said, look, national super, winter energy payments, we actually treat essentially as entitlements, and we're not changing that. And it's as simple as that.
11: An even busier commute is expected in Auckland CBD tomorrow morning, with a huge surge to public transport for today's maiden CRL weekday. More than 72,500 travellers have hopped on City Rail Link trains so far today, the first proper business day for passengers heading to work and school. Auckland Transport Chief Executive Stacey van der Putten says they're looking forward to tomorrow's rush.
14: We do know that obviously Monday and Friday are the lighter days of the week. Tuesday, Wednesday, Thursday are definitely busier.
11: Wellington City Council has apologised to ratepayers for the $600,000 spend on its new Central Library website. It commissioned an external review after widespread criticism. Claudia O'Neill reports.
15: The reviews found a perfectly good website could have been delivered for a lot less. It points to shortcomings in procurement and governance and offers 8 recommendations. Council Chief Executive Matt Prosser says the amount of money is unacceptable. He says it's disappointing it's taken the shine off what's been a wonderful boost for the city.
11: A shortage of Sparkies appears to be holding up consumers as solar demand booms. Network Tasman says applications have risen from about 30 a month 2 years ago to about 150 now. Industry players say we need about 6,000 more trained electricians to meet demand. Rewiring Aotearoa Chief Executive Mike Casey says opportunities need to be expanded to get young people into the trade.
16: We need to be far more efficient with how we train our young people to get them into this industry and be productive as fast as they can.
11: The impact of a Christchurch mother's murder has been laid bare as her coronial inquest begins. Laisa Waka was stabbed metres from her Sockburn home in 2022 by Zachary Hussein. The Hillmorton Hospital inpatient was on community leave and has been sentenced to life in prison for the murder. He's also served time for a stabbing rampage a decade before. Waka's son, Epineri Chui Do, told the court her death shattered his sense of safety.
3: It changed the way I view the world around me. I often find myself worrying about my younger brother whenever he leaves for school, wondering whether he will return home safely.
11: Sport now in rugby. NZR boss Steve Lancaster believes their decision to ditch the rugby championship for the Test series against South Africa has been vindicated. The call to bypass the yearly tournament for an old school tour initially caused some criticism from the Australian and Argentinian unions. But Lancaster says it's been a successful venture with wide-ranging appeal, even with the All Blacks suffering a series defeat.
4: Met with some World Rugby people here this week. They are also very pleased with how it's gone, what it's done for the profile of the game. So for this year and every 4 years, this is a pretty exciting concept.
11: In netball, Nolien Tuarua is thankful for New Zealand's new-look domestic competition after revealing her Silver Ferns squad for the 26-27 season. The Silver Ferns coach has been kept informed about the privatised league, all but locked in for next year. In the wake of the news last week, Tuarua says she was at the country's Open Championships in Napier.
16: It was quite a buzz happening at Nationals, but also the advent of the new competition. So it's fantastic. Any opportunity that all our players can get, plus also our coaches, our umpires, our administrators, very supportive of that.
11: Tuarua has named shooters Alia Dunn and Tipaia Selby-Rickett to return and included uncapped defender Laura Barmer in the Ferns squad for the new season. In basketball, Breakers coach Gordon Herbert is confident the squad's depth will stand up as they face plenty of time on the road in the early part of the new season. A pre-season injury cloud over guard Parker Jackson Cartwright has cleared. However, a hamstring issue has ruled out import Josiah Jordan-James from the season opener against Illawarra in Auckland, and Kwart Noi remains day-to-day. After compiling a 3-1 pre-season record, Herbert says he's unconcerned. Seven of their first 10 games are away.
17: It's a schedule, you got to deal with it. And obviously the injury to JJ really hurts us going in. We lose one of our better players, but it gives an opportunity for other players to step up.
11: That's news and sport to 7:05. 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
19: WeatherWatch 24/7. The Met Service National Forecast for Northland, Auckland and coastal Waikato. Cloudy periods and a few showers. Remainder of Waikato to Wellington, also Coromandel and the central high country fine and cloudy periods with isolated showers north of Manawatu. Bay of Plenty mostly fine with one or two showers in the east. Gisborne to Wairarapa generally fine with isolated showers about northern Gisborne. Nelson, Marlborough, Canterbury, Otago and Southland fine weather. Buller to Westland partly cloudy with the odd shower. Fiordland and Stewart Island mostly cloudy with a few showers, and cloudy periods for the Chathams with a few showers. That's the forecast.
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0: wary about it, but you can feel quite satisfied if things have fallen into place. So always better when, you know, New Zealand do well, and at the moment we've got a side that is doing well on a regular basis. So I'll be keyed up the very first day back on the mic back here in New Zealand. I'll be pretty nervous, I'll be like nearly a 70-year-old kid just waiting to get back into it, and surrounded by a hell of a good group of commentators with the high-powered Ravi and Sonny and Harsha coming from India, Scotty Styris and Simon Dool back in the mix, Laura fronting it, who's probably the number one front person in the country, Katie Martin. I'm not sure anyone works harder behind the scenes than Katie Martin. I think we've got a little bit of Ross Taylor coming in, which is new, obviously. Timmy Southey, I think Stephen Fleming's going to pop in from time to time. So we've got guys and ladies who have absolutely delivered on the field and are very highly respected around the world. So what's not to be excited about, Piney?
1: Well, nothing as far as I'm concerned. Great to have you back on Sky, Smithy. Viewers will be absolutely stoked. Looking forward to the summer. Thanks for the chat tonight, mate.
0: Cheers, mate. No problem at all.
1: Good on you, mate. That's Ian Smith, of course. Who else? The great man back on Sky Sports coverage of international cricket, starting with India's all-format tour. The first game of that tour is a T20 international on the night of Thursday, October the 22nd at Hagley Oval in Christchurch. All of those games for the Black Caps and the White Ferns on home soil across the summer. You can catch them on Sky Sport with the excellent commentary team that Smithy just outlined there. Tanya sent me an email today. Piney, I'm sure you'll already know about this, as I know you keep abreast of Kiwis who win internationally, but Hayden Wild's individual effort this weekend was amazing. Against a stacked field full of champions, winning the 2026 Ironman 70.3 World Championships in Nice. He ran the race leg without a watch as he dropped it coming out of T2. He's the first Kiwi to win since Torenzo Bazzoni in 2008. It was so good watching the live stream on YouTube. He came second last week in the Super Tri Pro Series final. Next weekend, he races in the T100 French Riviera. He has other big races planned before the end of the year. Tanya goes on to say, after his success this weekend, hopefully he'll take first place on Piney's power rankings. Or will the Black Ferns pip him to the post? Hopefully his brilliant individual success, as opposed to a team effort, might see him ranked higher. Thank you, Tanya. Appreciate your email. We're about to find out. I can confirm that Hayden Wild is in the power rankings, as are the Black Ferns, but what's the order? And who are the other eight? Piney's power rankings after this.
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6: 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I remember mum would light up as she showed visitors

0: 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Recently, I pointed to a photo of me, and I asked if she remembered who it was. She looked so confused, like I was pointing at a complete stranger. Strange what we remember, and heartbreaking what we forget. Let's remember, September is Alzheimer's Awareness Month.
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5: 3-8, that'll do us. 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Huge thanks to Andy McDonald for producing not only tonight but across the weekend. 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We'll be back on Weekend Sport this coming Saturday and on Sunday live from the Kingslander, ahead of the Warriors game at Eden Park. 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Bye for now.
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5: It's 8 o'clock. I'm Tony Doe. Chris Luxon says he makes no apologies for wanting more people off the benefit. A gap in a law rushed through under urgency last year meant tens of thousands of winter energy payments and benefits were wrongly stopped. MSD has now paid more than $2.5 million in arrears.
12: And Social Development Minister Louise Upston says the focus is ensuring it doesn't happen again. The Prime Minister says he's impressed by how MSD fronted up to the issue.
13: You saw MSD take responsibility for it, which was good. But what we did was we said, look, if you're on welfare, you've got to revalidate your circumstances at least every year. It's just part of our thing of getting people off welfare and into work.
12: Net migration is on the rise again as the brain drain eases. Stats NZ data shows the number of people moving here in the year to July outnumbered those leaving by 20,300. Business reporter Michael Sergal has the details.
14: Net migration is up almost 55% on the year before. Migrant arrivals are up 5%, with departures down 4%. Annual net migration is still well below October 2023's record peak of almost 134,000.
12: Two people have died and one is in hospital after a boat capsized near the mouth of Manawatu's Tangi Moana River this morning. Three people were reported in trouble after the boat overturned around 8:30 at the river outlet west of Palmerston North. Police say the deaths are expected to be referred to the coroner. A person has died following a single vehicle crash on State Highway 1 near O'Neill's Road in Waimate this afternoon. A second person is in hospital in critical condition. The road was closed for some time, but has now reopened. Auckland Mayor Wayne Brown hopes the new City Rail link becomes second nature for commuters. Thousands have taken their first rides on the new $5.5 billion underground rail service, and Auckland Transport says patronage across public transport is significantly higher than a usual Monday. Brown says taking a train is a normal way of getting around a city.
15: Well, it's not a Ferris wheel that you just go and ride once in a blue moon. It's just what you do. And there's buses pulling in here and people getting onto the train and vice versa.
12: The family of a Christchurch mother murdered by a mental health patient wants answers on what could have prevented her death. A coronial inquest has begun into the death of Laisa Waka, stabbed just metres from her Sockburn home in 2022 by Zachariah Hussein, who was an inpatient at Hillmorton Hospital at the time. Waka's daughter, Sarianya Tuinaud, says Hussein hated Christians and told police he should have killed more.
16: If this were his words to police, then I am sure that he would have probably said worse things while in treatment. He would have shown alarming signs in his behaviour that should have been taken into consideration.
12: Infrastructure New Zealand says the country needs to be built for generations, not political cycles. It's launched Let's Build NZ, a campaign pushing political parties for clarity on their approach to infrastructure. Chief Executive Nick Leggett says project cancellations over the past 25 years have cost almost $12 billion. He says decisions are too often made election by election, and New Zealanders pay a higher cost and get slower delivery.
17: That's $11.8 billion that could have gone into building infrastructure. That's a couple of city rail links, for instance. It's hospitals, it's schools.
12: Sport now in netball. Silver Ferns coach Noeleen Tolrua has been keeping an eye and ear on progress regarding the new future of the domestic competition. Since the Ferns Commonwealth Games triumph, the national body has signed an agreement for a privatised league for 2027 and beyond. Tolrua has been leaving the finer details up to the administrators and investors, but is pleased with how plans are proceeding.
18: Been part of discussions, but I suppose my main focus was after Commonwealth Games was just having a little bit of a rest, to be honest. I've had the opportunity to talk to people who are closer to that scene, but probably hasn't had the inside knowledge as such.
12: And Tolrua has announced the Ferns' wider squad for the 2026-27 international season, starting with next month's Constellation Cup against Australia. In rugby league, the Warriors will have to face Nathan Cleary in an NRL Grand Final qualifier if they can beat the Knights at Eden Park. Panthers halfback Cleary has escaped with a fine for making contact with the kicking leg of Roosters playmaker Hugo Savala while attempting a charge down, an offence for which he was sin-binned during Penrith's qualifying final triumph. The winner of this Sunday's clash between the Warriors and Newcastle will face the Panthers in Sydney in week three of the finals for a place in the Premiership decider. In rugby, the sports officials here plan to ramp up their love affair with the United States ahead of the 2031 World Cup. The All Blacks have played in America every year since 2024. CEO Steve Lancaster says there's no secret. They see it as a key market.
19: We don't have concrete plans in place too far into the distance, but we're in talks currently about a fixture here next year in the US. It'll be in another state. And we would like to be here every year leading up to the World Cup and beyond.
12: And that fixture could be an Argentinian home game in the Rugby Championship, which would be played in Miami. That's news and sport to 8:05. Marcus Lush is next. Newstalk ZB Weather Watch. Northland, Auckland and coastal Waikato. Cloudy periods, could be a few showers as well. remainder of Waikato to Wellington, also Coromandel Peninsula and the Central High Country, fine with cloudy periods. Expect some early fog tomorrow. Bay of Plenty, mostly fine. Could be one or two showers in the east. Again, areas of morning fog for you. For Gisborne to Wairarapa, a generally fine day on the way for those areas. Nelson, Marlborough, Canterbury, Otago and Southland, not including Stewart Island, fine with some high cloud about Otago and Southland thickening in the afternoon. Buller to Westland, there will be showers. They're likely to increase about Westland tomorrow evening. For Fiordland and Stewart Island, expect some rain about Fiordland tomorrow to spread to Stewart Island in the evening. That could be heavy. And for the Chatham Islands, a few showers are going to clear away tomorrow afternoon. I'm Tony Doe. That is News Talk ZB, news, sport and weather to 8:06.
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0: much, because the Warriors, there's no doubt that the city and, in fact, in the country are in love with them. I don't know what it's like for those players off the field, but there must be, it must be, to be a Warrior in those weeks previously must be a really life-changing thing when there's such a big, and I don't know if that has an impact on them, but I wouldn't be surprised if it does, because suddenly those players are superstars. And I don't know how that affects your ability to play and concentrate, but I wouldn't be surprised if that has some factor in it.
1: Yeah, you're right. Well, you may be right. They're relatively young, other than the Australian guys.
2: The Australian forwards,
1: Barnett and Capewell.
2: Yeah.
1: I mean, those boys are young, so coping with the fizz and the glory and so on, and yet being able to go out and that NRL, to win that, you've got to be consistent week in, week out, 20-odd weeks, don't you?
0: Yeah.
1: And that's always been the challenge for the Warriors, I think, even in the really good times.
0: Well, hopefully we perform the miracle. I mean, Kiwi teams have done that in the past and before. And I'll tell you what, it's going to make it exciting for the next 3 weeks if they can go through and get to the final. I wouldn't be complaining. But, you know, I think...
1: I don't mean to disrespect them. I think they're a wonderful side, and they've done the country proud, and they certainly have got, you know, people really enthused, and it's a great watch, and I look forward to it immensely. But I was a bit disappointed, and I think here we go, we're really going to do it this time, and then the other side seem to roll out a pattern of play, or have a little bit of edge on us that we don't seem to be able to quite adapt to and adjust to, and I don't know if it's a lack of thinking or whatever it is, what is on the park, but we seem less adaptable in situations where sides are tossing stuff we haven't seen before.
0: And in hindsight, all those 2-point kicks probably wasn't the right thing to do, because it made sense, but, you know, in the end, we probably needed those to be tries rather than penalty kicks.
1: Yeah, no, I had a game of golf this afternoon. I was talking to some mates afterwards, and that's exactly the point they made, you know, that maybe we should have chanced our arm and gone for the points when we're up that end, because we can use our, when we're close to the line, we can use our power.
2: And
1: I don't think we're so good. We can't score from a long way out like these other sides can.
0: Will you attempt to get a ticket for the weekend's game tomorrow, Brian?
1: Oh, sorry, say again?
0: Will you attempt to buy a ticket to go to Whedon Park? Do you want to convert your loyalty to attending?
1: No, I don't think I will. I'm really a rugby man, really. But as a kid, I played 1 year of rugby league, and I was a little when I was about 19, and so I got a bit of a love for the game. In fact, way back in the day, I can remember going to Carville Park and watching guys like Johnny Raper and all those guys play. They came over from Australian sides. It would be a fantastic day out at Carville Park in those days.
0: Yeah, one of my great league memories was attending a match at Carlaw Park Intermediate School. We went over the fence, but just the noise of the supporters banging on the iron tin. I think we'd be in Australia. It was phenomenal. But anyway, Brian, lovely to talk, and thanks for ringing back as well. 15 to 9, 0800 80 1080. City Rail Loop, the Warriors. Anything else? 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How can you sell a $4 pizza? 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
1: Labor wants to make KiwiSaver compulsory for the boss, even if the workers don't contribute. 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
3: Some good texts coming through. The last time the All Blacks lost three test matches in a row was in 2022. Two against Ireland, then one against South Africa. Before that, it was 1998. Wow, so we've lost three in a row in the last 30 years. Three times. Marcus, that guy's full of it. Argentina got close to South Africa a week before we started playing. We started the tour with a win and finished by getting a hiding. The All Blacks are going backwards fast. Yes, well, the results would indicate we're not a team on the improve. It used to be rugby with a ref. Now it's a ref with rugby. I hear ya. Marcus, what was the plan for a rail extension to the airport? Was there one? No, I don't. Well, there was talk about light rail, but that's on the back burner. The situation with rail to the airport is you get the train to Puanui and you get a bus from there, which is very effective. It's much used and works really well. So, yeah. In the meantime, that's all we've got, but it's a pretty good thing. All Blacks, you need massive leaders, which we don't have at the moment. Artie comes close and he's alone in his team. Leaders like McCaw, Fitzpatrick, Shelford, Lahore, Kirkpatrick. What the hell? Scott got the shaft. Better now, are we? Dave Rennie got the Aussie job, got sacked. What's this tell you? Sack him now. Same old rubbish. Get something new, dead of meat. Dwayne, go, Scotty. Glad to be out of it, mate. 0800 80 1080, 14 away from 11 o'clock.
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3: 12 away from 11 here till midnight. Gosh, the night's gone very quickly. Mike, it's Marcus. Welcome and good evening. Hi, Mike.
9: Good evening, Marcus. I visited the train stations yesterday, and I must say, an engineering marvel, really. I've only just tuned in, so I don't know what you've been talking about previously, but you're definitely no expense spared. I had to say that, but gosh, I think it's going to be well worth it moving forward over the next

A shark attack in Western Australia. North of Geraldton. 430 k's north of... North of Geraldton. 430 k's north of Perth.

0: Okay.
1: No, well, it's just one of those things. It's life, isn't it?
0: Yes, it is.
1: It's anyway.
0: Sorry.
1: Me, Roman. Well, I like listening to you at night. Sometimes.
0: Yeah. Oh, just ring me when you don't like it and tell me what I'm doing wrong and I'll try and change.
1: Okay, I'll do that.
0: Yeah, you
1: I'll
0: do.
1: Thanks. Good on you.
0: Good on you, Janie. I like that, I think. I don't know what... No, everyone likes me. Most of my ex-wives still like me as well. I don't really understand that. Anyway, thank you, Janie. Very good to hear from you. Roman, we are all entitled to it now. Get over it, says Linda. I'm not, what do you mean, get over it? Sounds like a hurdle. That sense of entitlement, Linda, ooh, I don't like that. It's not something you're entitled to. It kind of is, but it shouldn't be. It's not the purpose of something that's there to assist people. If you've got, like, I'm not even painting a mad picture. If you've got dozens of rental properties, a boat, a Range Rover, a holiday home on Waiheke Island, and you're taking the winter energy payment because you're entitled to it, ooh, that's not a story I'd want to be telling over my wine and cheese evenings. Linda? But thank you for the text, Linda. Roman, winter energy payments should definitely be means tested. Some people are more fortunate with financial advantages like inheritance, promotions, windfall, asset appreciation, etc. No point having a money scramble, says Jim. Roman, and why are they not cutting back on what politicians get? MPs getting more in a year for allowances than some people earn. Means testing is the way to go. I don't know if that's a good comparison, really. I mean, you think about just how hard politicians work. Well, some of them. Roman, what a dick for opting out. Who? What? Take the money out, put it towards the other cost of living increases. It's not ring-fenced for power. Ross from Hamilton. Good on you, Ross. Roman, the energy payment is actually tax-free. Okay. I think I've caught up. I've caught up on all the texts already. That's a first, isn't it? I like having a first. That's good. A virgin occasion. I've caught up on all texts. Hang on, let me just check on emails. That could be embarrassing. Let's have a look. Nope, nothing in there either. Very good. 0800 80 1080 to come through. 1321.
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0: 11:21, hi there, Graham.
8: Hi, Roman. This is a pretty interesting topic, isn't it?
0: Oh, yeah, very.
8: I'm on your side, mate. It should be means tested. New Zealand only has, like, basically two main forms of taxes. Most countries have three.
0: What's the third? Income, GST, and what?
8: Well, we don't. Most people pay on their earnings. Yeah. There's all sorts of levies of tax.

0: taxes and all the rest of it.
1: Mm.
0: Well, one of my sons has just gone to live in Ireland because he sees no future in this country because our politicians work in three-year lots, suit their own group, and it's taken decades to get to this point. We used to own power companies. Now they're all return dividends to whoever. The winter energy payment is a good thing for those who need it.
1: Yeah, oh, exactly.
0: So you can only please some of the people some of the time, not all of the people all of the time. And all the different parties, some of them have got good ideas. The problem is none of them know how to turn a ship that's been out of control for so long.
1: The thing is, though, MMP is like a ship where everyone has a steering wheel.
0: Yeah, exactly. And first past the post didn't work because they keep going left and right. The promising stuff, sending the bills to the next generations. You're going to visit your daughter in Melbourne.
1: Mm.
0: Mine's now in Ireland. So
1: it's a long way to go.
0: Nothing is free. Somebody pays.
1: Yeah.
0: And I'm into assisting people that need it. But the ones that don't need it, if they had any sort of morals or sense of community, they would not accept it.
1: Mm. Isn't it interesting that...
0: I haven't got a solution.
1: Yeah, just had to let that go, Graham, because that was a word that we can't be having on the radio at any time. I know it wasn't said in anger, but it was just a bit too colourful. Didn't see that one coming. Blimey, it just fell off my perch. But I take your point, Graham. And the interesting thing for me, I have to say, the interesting thing for me in terms of what people say at times like this is quite different to what they say at other times. And I'll explain that. So when you've got people taking money or sitting around, there's a presumption that, oh, all beneficiaries are this or that, and they're all exactly the same, and they're all useless, and they all, you know. And then you get confronted with a question from me about means testing on something that is meant for people in need. Oh, no, I don't want to do without that. No, I'll take that. I'm entitled to it. Your sense of entitlement is undoing you and the country. It serves you no purpose exercising your right to have, what, $20.46 a week. I'm entitled to it. Oh, shut up. Don't be so stupid. Go to your room. You know, think about the future, the longevity, the complexities of everything we're facing and how much better that money could be spent if you are making plenty of money and have plenty of money saved. Juxtaposed to those that don't is the point. So you get that kind of flip-flop attitude from people. Oh, all those people wasting money. Oh, those useless people wasting money. What, sorry? I can't have that. Oh, I'm entitled to it. Quite duplicitous, I think. Thanks anyway, Graham. I can't go back to you because, you know, I'll put you in the naughty corner. You'll have to call back another time, but thank you. 0800 80 1080 721. A couple of texts here. Roman, cryptocurrency holders have all eyes on the USA tomorrow night as the Clarity Act vote happens. Tell me more about that, the Clarity Act vote. If it passes, this will trigger a bull run, and anyone who holds cryptocurrency will make big money, says Ben. Oh, doesn't everybody say that people with big money, cryptocurrency will make big money? I hear the pros, the cons constantly, and I'm left completely baffled and bewildered. And then you see in the UK that some of the biggest cryptocurrency type people have donated tens of millions of dollars to various parties. So clearly someone's doing okay with it. Have you ever had that discussion with someone? Can you tell me about cryptocurrency? Sure. Right, so blah, blah, blah, blah, blah, blah, blah, blah, blah, blah, blah, blah. And yeah, oh, I think I've got it. Hang on, what? And then someone else says, oh, let me tell you about it. And they go on, blah, blah, blah, blah, blah, blah. And you go, what the heck? So one person saying how brilliant it is, the next expert says don't touch it. Don't touch it with a dead duck. Hi, Roman, love your work. Really enjoy listening to you at night, says Jan. Wouldn't mind a day job, Jan. All this night work is making me old, getting bags under my eyes. I'm getting bags under my bags, under my eyes. But thank you. I'll just scan through the... checking the text machine, just making sure I'm fully up to date. I've already vacuumed. I must say the studio is looking very smart. I vacuumed. Marcus had, and I had a bit of a chat as he was departing and vacuumed. I love the vacuum cleaner is very good. It's the Mike Hosking vacuum cleaner, which I borrow from time to time. 0800 80 1080, 9292 on the text. We're talking about both. The reason we're talking this isn't because I couldn't think of what else to do. We're talking about this because both major parties, Labor and National, have said they will not be doing anything different about the winter energy payment. It goes on as required. It goes on as it has been for super annuitants, veterans, and people receiving a main benefit. A single person, $20.46 a week. Those with dependent children, $31.82 a week. That's couples, actually. It starts on the 1st of May, ends on October the 1st. 0800 80 1080. Who opts out? I said no one. I said we'll never find anyone who opts out. We've already found people. I've had two or three already saying I've opted out. So there goes that premise. I was completely wrong. It's never happened before. Means testing. No one wants it. But honestly, you don't have eligibility criteria that enables everybody to grab something that's supposed to be helpful for those that don't have much. That's not helpful, is it? That's going to make the country broke. The more of us that retire with fewer people working, have you seen that picture? It's terrible. It's like, oh, crikey, really? Where would that arbitrary line of wealth be drawn, or a line indicating not poverty? I think it's the wrong word, although it's probably what people feel like from time to time, isn't it? Hiya, man. They do stop it when you leave the country and start again when you arrive home. You have to call and let them know, cheers, says Raywin. It was an interesting story, though, from a previous caller, Janie, talking about not being able to stop a payment, and her mum went into a home 8 years ago. Oh, just keep it going. It's too hard to stop. That's bonkers, isn't it? Hi there, man. If our ministers of parliament get about $50,000 a year as an accommodation grant for residing in Wellington, that will pay for sizable digs that need heating. Would a $20 to $30 week per week energy payment be enough? Do we need to increase MPs' energy payments due to their large homes for heating? After all, Roman, there's talk about means testing, so shouldn't we give them more opportunities to prove how mean they are, Roman? Regards from Rob and the proletariat, or perhaps one of the dancing Cossacks. Fascinating text, isn't it? I don't really know what to make of that. I sort of fell asleep halfway through it. It was so long. Well, it wasn't that long. Racing up to news. Good time to call would be right now. 0800 80 1080. If you like texting, there's a small charge, but you can on 9292.
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5: In this update, Chris Luxon says he makes no apologies for wanting more people off the benefit. A gap in a law rushed through under urgency last year meant tens of thousands of winter energy payments and benefits were wrongly stopped. MSD has now paid more than $2.5 million in arrears, and Social Development Minister Louise Upston says the focus is on ensuring it doesn't happen again. The Prime Minister says he's impressed by how MSD fronted up to the issue.
6: You saw MSD take responsibility for it, which was good. But what we did was we said, look, if you're on welfare, you've got to revalidate your circumstances at least every year. It's just part of our thing of getting people off welfare and into work.
5: Net migration is on the rise again as the brain drain eases. Stats NZ data shows the number of people moving here in the year to July outnumbered those leaving by 20,300. Business reporter Michael Sergel has the details.
7: Net migration is up almost 55% on the year before. Migrant arrivals are up 5%, with departures down 4%. Annual net migration is still well below October 2023's record peak of almost 134,000.
5: Two people have died and one is in hospital after a boat capsized near the mouth of Manawatu's Tangi Moana River yesterday morning. Three people were reported in trouble after the boat overturned at the river outlet west of Palmerston North. Police say the deaths are expected to be referred to the coroner. Auckland Mayor Wayne Brown hopes the new City Rail link becomes second nature for commuters. Thousands have taken their first rides on the new $5.5 billion underground rail service, which stretches just under 3.5 kilometres under the city centre. Auckland Transport says patronage across public transport was significantly higher than usual Monday. Brown says taking a train is a normal way of getting around a city.
8: Well, it's not a Ferris wheel that you just go and ride once in a blue moon. It's just what you do. And there's buses pulling in here and people getting onto the train and vice versa.
5: The family of a Christchurch mother murdered by a mental health patient wants answers on what could have prevented her death. A coronial inquest has begun into the death of Laisa Waka, stabbed just metres from her Sockburn home in 2022 by Zachariah Hussain, who was an inpatient at Hill Morton Hospital at the time. Waka's daughter, Sariana Twinido, says Hussain hated Christians and told police he should have killed more.
9: If this were his worst to police, then I am sure that he would have probably said worse things while in treatment. He would have shown alarming signs in his behaviour that should have been taken into consideration.
5: Infrastructure New Zealand says the country needs to be built for generations, not political cycles. It's launched Let's Build NZ, a campaign pushing political parties for clarity on their approach to infrastructure. Chief Executive Nick Leggett says project cancellations over the past 25 years have cost almost $12 billion. He says decisions are too often made election by election, and New Zealanders pay a higher cost and get slower delivery.
10: That's $11.8 billion that could have gone into building infrastructure. That's a couple of city rail links, for instance. It's hospitals, it's schools.
5: In sport, Rugby League Warriors boss Cameron George insists the side has moved on from their Dolphins' disappointment. They'll host Newcastle in an elimination final at Eden Park on Sunday, the winner advancing to a qualifier away against the Panthers. George says they've done their review and recovery. Now it's full steam ahead to the Knights.
11: We want to go the direct path, but we'll take the scenic route. We'll enjoy the geographical way forward, which is Newcastle. Then we'll go to Penrith and then we'll get the home bush, mate.
5: In rugby, the All Blacks will arrive home from their series defeat to the Springboks with a clear idea of shortcomings. Three straight losses have followed four consecutive test wins in the Dave Rennie coaching era, with five international fixtures left in the season. Rennie insists the lessons of the South African tour, like maintaining their discipline and pace of play, will be vital at next year's World Cup.
12: I'm really happy with where we've got to, even though, you know, we're gutted, we haven't got the result. We'll take a lot of positives out of us.
5: That's news and sport. I'm Tony Doe.
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17: 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And for me, Alzheimer's isn't a radio ad. It's a disease my mum is battling. So rather than writing an ad, I thought I'd share a memory. I remember Mum would light up as she showed visitors our family photos. Now those photos are on the wall of her care home. Recently, I pointed to a photo of me, and I asked if she remembered who it was. She looked so confused, like I was pointing at a complete stranger. Strange what we remember, and heartbreaking what we forget. Let's remember, September is Alzheimer's Awareness Month.
1: News Talk ZB Weather Watch 24/7 for Tuesday, the 15th of September for Northland, Auckland and Western Waikato. Cloudy periods with a few showers. The remainder of Waikato to Wellington, including Coromandel, Bay of Plenty and the Central High Country, mainly fine with areas of morning low cloud or fog. One or two showers over the inland Bay of Plenty in the afternoon. Gisborne to Wairarapa, fine apart from areas of early morning low cloud or fog. Buller to Westland, partly cloudy, isolated showers becoming widespread south of the glaciers this afternoon. Nelson, Marlborough, Canterbury, Otago and Southland, excluding Stewart Island, mainly fine with high cloud thickening over Otago and Southland from this afternoon. Fiordland and Stewart Island, mostly cloudy with a couple of showers, turning to rain around Fiordland this morning and then spreading to Stewart Island this evening, and some of that will possibly be quite heavy. The Chatham Islands, partly cloudy, a few showers, and they'll clear away by this afternoon. The warmest place at the moment, Port Chalmers, 13.7, and the coolest, St Arnaud, on 2.
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18: Ready or not?
1: 7 past 1. It is Tuesday, the 15th of September. I'm Roman Travers. This is News Talk ZB. Great to have you along. 0800 80 1080. That is the delicious free phone number. 9292 is the text, and you can also send an email, roman@newstalkzb.co.nz.

0: better than me.
1: That's kind of you. You could have just taken it, couldn't you?
0: I could have. And she sort of put a finger at me and she said, no, no, you're entitled to it. You must, you fill out these forms and you can have it. And I said, no,
1: okay.
0: I don't need it. And I just love your show. It's absolutely brilliant. God, you make me laugh.
1: Oh, do I?
0: Oh, yeah, I just love it. And I look forward to hearing you at that theme song of yours.
1: Oh, yes.
0: When you start up. And your interaction with it is just brilliant. Can you tell me the name of it and who sings that, please?
1: Yes, I can. It's a Wellington band called The Black Seeds.
0: Black Seeds,
1: yeah, okay. The Black Seeds, and the track is called One by One.
0: Oh, okay. I'll do that on Spotify.
1: Yeah, there's lots and lots of. In fact, if you've got Spotify, it's a great way to experience the Black Seeds. There's just hundreds and hundreds of different tracks, lots of albums.
0: Really?
1: Oh, yeah.
0: Is that a new, I'll just say, a Wellington company?
1: Yep. Yeah, they're a Wellington band. They had lots of iterations over the years. They started in college in Wellington, and a cousin of mine is one of the guitarists. Yeah.
0: Oh, really?
1: Mm.
0: I don't know. I just love that song, and you interacting with it. I just lay there and laugh my head off it.
1: Oh, good on you. Good on
0: brilliant.
1: You.
0: I absolutely love it. Yeah, I love you. I think it's just absolutely amazing.
1: Oh,
0: yeah.
1: Good on you, Rosalie. It's very kind of you. Thank you. That's great. Good stuff. Now, someone has suggested the Citizens Advice Bureau for Robin. I hadn't even thought about that. That's something I often do think about, but I went through a whole bunch of different clubs, didn't I? And maybe churches too. Some of the churches are very, very good at helping out like that. Roman, Citizens Advice might be able to help her. My late boyfriend worked for TNG from 1976 to 2011. Thanks, says the texter. Citizens Advice. I noticed that they've got a booth, a stand, whatever you call it, like an office within the Auckland Library. I went into the Auckland Library for the first time in 10 years, well, first time ever. I've lived here for 10 years. It's huge. So it was like walking into Concordian Staines without the piano playing. Couple of floors, books everywhere. Yeah, Citizens Advice, maybe they are attached to libraries these days. I didn't know that. But certainly worth looking at. Oh, Julian, you fell off. You might have had to rush to the loo or something. Just get back on the phone when you can, Julian. 0800 80 10 80. Hi, Sandra.
2: Oh, hi, Roman. Oh, I jumped the queue.
1: Oh, yeah.
2: The Black Seeds, I love the music.
1: Good.
2: And I actually went out and got one of these CDs.
1: You did too. Which one? What was the album?
2: Oh, look, it's in the rack, but it's got your song on it.
1: Yeah.
2: So, whatever that album is, you'd know. What is the album?
1: off the top of my head, I don't know which particular album. Actually, I'm just bringing it up now on the interweb. Let's have a look.
2: Oh, cool.
1: I think it's Into the Dojo, which came out in 2006.
2: Okay. Well, I've got that, and I love it. I play it at parties.
1: I've
2: got a little soiree happening on Saturday, so I'll play it then.
1: Oh, good.
2: So that's not what I rang about, actually, but I had to mention it. It's a good song.
1: And you're inviting everybody to the party. Everyone's writing it down. What time would we have to be there? Do we have to bring a plate?
2: It's potluck.
1: Potluck.
2: Bring a plate and what you're going
1: it's
2: to
1: not,
2: drink.
1: Oh, it's not one of those keys in the bowls party, is it?
2: No.
1: Oh, thank God. Oh, no. I'm sick of those. They're boring.
2: Oh, Romaine.
1: Yes, carry on. Sorry.
2: No, I've got a barbecue with South African sausages being cooked on it.
1: Oh.
2: And I'm doing a minced chow mein and chicken.
1: Wow. What's a South African sausage like?
2: I don't know.
1: Oh.
2: I've never tasted it.
1: That's
2: so smart. I'm quite keen to, my neighbours are bringing over the barbecue because I haven't got one, and going to cook South African sausages because

0: they're from South Africa.
1: Yes.
0: So I'm really keen to have a taste of that.
1: Will they be talking about the rugby?
0: Probably.
1: Yes, they will.
0: Now, Robin, gee, my heart strings were pulled there, Robin. A few things. Romana, you're onto it with Rotary and what's the other one? Lions.
1: Lions, JCs. Yep.
0: Yeah, I think you're onto it. And they may well include Robin in on some of their activities, you know. They're very community-based. Now, if she's ringing Wins tomorrow, the best time to ring them, Robin, if you're listening, is 7 a.m.
1: What?
0: On the 0800 number, because then you don't have to wait very long. If you wait till 9 o'clock, you've got every man and their dog ringing up.
1: So what happens, you know, if you ring at 7? You just go into a queue. There's no one there at 7, is there? Or is there?
0: Yes, they're there at 7.
1: Wow.
0: Yeah. And St. John's have calling friends, which is another thing too. You can put your name down and they nominate someone in your area normally that gives you a call once or twice a week.
1: Oh, really?
0: And, it's called Calling Friends.
1: And the people that do the calling, are they volunteers with St. John's?
0: They're volunteers.
1: What a great thing to do.
0: Yeah. Well, I do age concern, but it's from age 65 up, so she doesn't fall in that category. Otherwise, I'd suggest that.
1: Okay.
0: But St. John's have the Calling Friends.
1: So what happens? They just call up and go, "How are you, Sandra?" You go, "Yeah, no, I'm good. I'm having a sausage with a South African." And they go, "Wow." And then they say, "Can I come to the party?" And you say, "Yep." And they say, "Is it a keys in the bowl party?" And is it just like a general chat?
0: Pardon?
1: Is it just like a general chat with the St. John's Friends thing?
0: Oh, yeah.
1: Yes.
0: You jumped from keys in the bowl to St. John.
1: Well, I know, it's a bit weird, wasn't it?
0: Yeah.
1: A bit much.
0: Yeah, just a bit weird.
1: Yeah, that's how I roll.
0: No, it's, well, calling friends, you become friends, I suppose, after a while.
1: That's great.
0: Get to know one another, and it would be wonderful, and I think, in Robin's situation, to have something like that with someone calling you.
1: Yes, absolutely. There's nothing wrong with that, and there's nothing wrong with asking for help. And I think that's one of the reasons why people remain isolated, is because they feel the sense of pride, or I don't want to be a problem, or everything, who knows? Or, you know, I don't really want to go to a barbecue, I've never had a South African sausage. And I don't have car keys. There could be all sorts of reasons why people don't want to, you know, I'll just stay in at home. But then Robin is isolated because of her multiple sclerosis, which is a flash way of saying scarring. It's an incredibly debilitating disease over a long period of time. Robin will know all about that. Thank you, Sandra. Nice to hear from you. 6 to 2. Remand, Robin could get help through the Parkinson's and MS Society. She did mention the MS Society, so she is in touch with them. I think the more people you approach, the more likely it is to find different forms of help. And there are lots of charities who do have money. 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Lions Club. The Men's Shed. What could the Men's Shed do? 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
6: 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Aucklanders lose millions of hours each year stuck in traffic, and removing even a small percentage of vehicles makes travel times faster.
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1: 322 on the text 9292. Roman, there are so many things we need to get bipartisan agreement in by our politicians. All this flip-flopping just wastes money. And I agree, means testing on all sorts of things is needed. It is, but no one really seems to want it. Mind you, there have been some very generous people this morning who have talked about opting out of their winter energy payment, and one caller saying she didn't even know she was supposed to be getting it, thought it was over. If you aren't getting it, and you should be, definitely call the WINS, whoever it is these days. Hi there, Amanda. The energy supplement is not enough for any electricity anyway. Go light a fire. It's much nicer. In reality, the extra goes on more food or fuel because of such high costs. You keep me up every night you're on, and I'm getting bags under my eyes too. Thank you. Love you, Anne's ZB. Oh, maybe you meant love you and ZB. Unless your name is Anne. Roman, the Clarity Act set federal rules for the exchanges, brokers and blockchain networks that stable coins and other digital assets run on. This means banks and financial institutions can now start moving forward with digital currency and tokens. This is the future of money and currency, says Ben. Yeah, I'm not convinced, Ben. You sound very convinced, but I'm not convinced by your conviction. I still look at gold and think, wow, if only I had a couple of kilos of that under the bed. Bitcoin, I'm just, I don't know. Ambivalent is one word for it.
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2: Mike Hoss Asking. Heather Duplessy-Allen, Matt Heath, Tyler Adams. All the names you can trust. 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
11: In this update, farmers are remaining cautious despite their profitability reaching an all-time high. New Federated Farmers data shows 72% of farmers are making a profit, the highest since records began a decade ago. Yet 30% are expecting economic conditions to worsen, while just 12% of participants are feeling hopeful. Federated Farmers President Colin Hurst says many farmers are feeling politically anxious.
12: In short, we want the government to complete the RMA overhaul till it's finished, and we need more streamlined and simple consenting and audits for a lot of our farmers.
11: The tourism sector has just had its best July on record. Stats NZ data shows 256,600 overseas tourists arrived during July. Business reporter Michael Sergel has the details.
13: That number is higher than pre-COVID levels, up 0.4% on July 2019. But total border crossings are still about 3% lower. More than half of tourists are now coming from Australia, but plenty are still coming from China, the US, Japan and the UK.
11: Long-time Auckland councillor Alf Filipina is backing the National Party's proposal for a dedicated public transport police team. The party says if re-elected, it'll recruit 50 additional sworn police officers to patrol Auckland's trains, buses and ferries, as well as stations and transport hubs. Auckland councillor and former policeman Filipina says with the opening of the City Rail Link, passengers need to be protected.
14: I personally hope it does come in, because I've been consistent in saying that we need to protect our community, in particular within the CRL.
11: Infrastructure New Zealand says we can no longer afford decisions on big builds to be made election by election. It's announced a campaign dubbed Let's Build NZ, calling all political parties to be clear about their approach to infrastructure. Delays, cancellations and pausing projects over the past 25 years have cost the country $11.8 billion. Chief Executive Nick Leggett says it delays benefits for all New Zealanders.
15: It's always cheaper to do something today than wait for tomorrow. Yet New Zealand tends to wait until the day after. And that's what costs us money.
11: Kiwi comedy duo Flight of the Conchords are coming home, playing their first national tour in 14 years. Brett McKenzie and Jermaine Clement are bringing their blend of music, comedy and deadpan humour to Auckland, Wellington and Christchurch in November. General tickets go on sale this Friday. Donald Trump is downplaying warnings of AI risks despite multiple days of dire warnings by experts. Alarm bells have come from a former Anthropic researcher who believes there's a strong chance everyone could die in the immediate future if the current pace of development continues. Grok owner Elon Musk and Sam Altman of OpenAI are also backing calls to slow down the pace to reduce the risk of something going wrong. But the US president says warnings are coming from negative forces.
16: Shouldn't be bringing it up, and they're bringing up things that won't happen. But whoever wins with AI wins. You know, it's an expression that I came up with, and it's true.
11: In sport, rugby league, Panthers halfback Nathan Cleary has escaped with just a fine for his sin-binning offence in their qualifying final triumph over the Roosters. He was dismissed for making contact with Hugo Savala's kicking leg while attempting a charge down. The match review committee has handed Cleary a $1,000 fine with an early guilty plea. The Warriors will face the Panthers in the qualifying final if they can dispose of the Knights this weekend. In rugby, midfielder Anton Lennett-Brown's prospects of playing the Bledisloe Cup tests against the Wallabies are in doubt. He limped off in the fourth and final test loss to the Springboks in Baltimore with a knee injury. Coach Dave Rennie says Lennett-Brown will require scans when he gets home.
17: I'm not sure, it's a little MCL issue. We'll find out whether there's anything else there as well. It's just not ACL, which is good.
11: Meanwhile, Rennie has hinted former captain Scott Barrett could be in line for a return during the pair of Bledisloe Cup matches. That's news and sport. I'm Tony Doe.
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1: News Talk's ZB Weather Watch 24-7 for Tuesday, the 15th of September. Morning to you. The forecast for your day for Northland, Auckland and Western Waikato. Cloudy periods with a few showers. The remainder of Waikato to Wellington, including Coromandel, the Bay of Plenty and the Central High Country, mainly fine with areas of morning low cloud or fog. One or two showers over inland Bay of Plenty by this afternoon. Gisborne to Wairarapa, fine apart from areas of early morning low cloud or fog. Buller to Westland, partly cloudy with isolated showers, becoming widespread south of the glaciers this afternoon. Nelson, Marlborough, Canterbury, Otago and Southland, excluding Stewart Island, mainly fine with high cloud thickening over Otago and Southland from this afternoon. Fiordland and Stewart Island, mostly cloudy with showers, turning to rain around Fiordland this morning. I almost said afternoon. And then spreading to Stewart Island in the evening, possibly heavy as well. The Chatham Islands, cloudy periods, a few showers, clearing by this afternoon. The warmest place at the moment, Lumsden. Good Lord. 14.6. Very warm indeed. And the coolest is Eastern Rangitaiki on 1.1.
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1: Kia ora, good morning, welcome along. I'm Roman Travers. This is News Talk ZB. I'll be here through till 5. The free phone number to get involved from any phone that you have, any phone you normally make a call from, it'll be free, 0800 80 1080. The text has a charge, but it's small, 9292. And you can send me an email, roman@newstalkzb.co.nz.

0: 8:02 this Tuesday morning, well and truly into September. Lots of things happening in the garden department, aren't there? I think it depends on where you are in the country, but now the weather's so mad, maybe the whole country's much the same. All the magnolias, lots of them have been flowering for a long time. The denudatas, the camberlies, the vulcans, the yellow birds, the yellow fevers, the David Clulows, the Star Wars. Lots of Star Wars I've noticed. Star Wars is a very popular magnolia. I saw one planted over the weekend right next to a house and I thought, oh, I felt like knocking on their door. Excuse me. I mean, you don't plant a tree like a magnolia Star Wars right against your house. Within 10 years, they'll be cutting it down. The tree, not the house. Just, you know, read the label. Read the label. Literally 6 inches off the wall of a house. Anyway, lots of lovely trees doing all their stuff. Lots of platanous trees, the Oriental Plane, the London Plane trees around Auckland. No doubt Christchurch, Hagley Park as well. Well and truly unfurling their beautiful spring leaves. It's a nice time to be out and about. I did mention a couple of times now, hoping someone would go, oh yeah, wow. No one has though. I've mentioned Flight of the Conchords, not right up your alley at all. Flight of the Conchords, their tickets go on sale today. They've got a New Zealand tour after something like 11 years of a hiatus. They've decided to start rehearsing again and get back on the road. Are you a fan of them? You don't have to be. It's only a question. Apples are delicious, aren't they? Well, some of them are. Some of them are terrible. The ones I just purchased, I bought about a kilo. What a mistake. What a mistake. I only had them in the fridge for a day, started eating them within that next day. The cores, they had that look of something that's been in a deep chiller for too long. The core had started to go brown. I know you're supposed to take them back to the supermarket and they'll give you an amazing refund and apologise profusely, but I couldn't be bothered. So I got through them as quick as I could, just on that cusp of going from really crunchy to kind of like, oh no, this is not good. The zespri are good though, loving those. And someone said it's asparagus season. Is that right? I haven't seen those. Mind you, I haven't been looking. I love going to one of the great big Asiatic type supermarkets for the fruit and vegetables. They have things I've never seen before. And I'm frequently asking people, what would you do with that? Just in bok choy alone, there would be 5 or 6, usually sometimes more, different types of bok choy. I guess you treat it all the same. I never buy it because I don't really know what to do with it, so I just stick with the boring old spinach. Love my spinach, which is like buying meat these days per kilo, and broccoli, of course. It's always good. So why did I say that? Oh, because of this new apple. That's right, I lost my own train of thought. The Jolly. We've got this new apple varietal called the Jolly, and they're marketing it first in Vietnam. They're growing it on the plains of Canterbury, 273 hectares. I wonder if you're a Jolly grower or if you've seen this apple on a tree going, blimey, it's like a biblical, beautiful, deep red apple. It's like a, not deep, it's a bright red like a tomato, fire engine red, all over, no blemishes, no kind of colour discoloration, constant colour. Apparently the taste is delicious, and we don't have it here. As far as I know, it's all being sent overseas. Global demand for premium apples is expanding, and that's driven by consumers willing to pay more for brands they trust and consistently deliver a superior eating experience. Yeah, that's not what I had the other day. It was a terrible experience. So I do get a bit gun-shy with fruit. I'll try it. I go, yeah, because I know it's just sugar. It's got good stuff in it, but it is a lot of sugar, and I find it delicious. But you get a couple of soft apples, and I'm out. I'm gone. Back to the bananas. Can't go wrong. They're supposed to be soft. What do you know about them? Turners and Growers, other premium, they've got another premium apple variety, the Envy. That's shown how New Zealand innovation can create value in global markets. The Envy has surpassed $1 billion in global sales. That sounds good, doesn't it? I'd like to speak to a grower of the Jolly. Why the Canterbury Plains? Why not Hawke's Bay? Maybe they're, I don't know. I would imagine the licensing costs would be huge for the growers, but the returns over time are probably what you're looking forward to. There was that. There was, I did mention the horrific numbers of HIV in Fiji. I've never ever heard that before. Largely driven by injecting drug use. Isn't that a tragedy? An absolute tragedy. They do not have a needle exchange program. New Zealand developed that a long time ago, about the same time probably that we started screening blood. So I guess the message there is use your brain. If you're going travelling, if you are going to Fiji, be careful what you're dabbling with. They'll be very aware of their tourism market being such a key part of their economy. But the drugs through the Pacific Islands, absolutely huge. Methamphetamine, injecting drugs. What are they injecting these days? I don't even know. But they don't have a needle exchange, so they're sharing needles. And HIV, like Hep C, like Hep B, is spread very, very easily through blood and other bodily fluids as well as breast milk with HIV. Terrible. So you might want to talk about that, particularly if you're in the healthcare aspect of life. I'd like to hear your thoughts on that and what we could do. We're already giving about $4 million a year to try and help with that. And the winter energy payment was the other thing we've been talking about, 0800 80 1080. I came across the story because I love an old home. I love an old home that someone has just done up beautifully, and they've done it respectfully without putting aluminium windows in. They've made it look exactly like it was when it was built brand new. And there's an historic seaside retreat in Akaroa that you might know about. The people who bought it, they paid just under $600,000 for it. It was built in the 1860s. It was a very tired 5-bedroom villa. And it was on Rue Balguerie, which is a street I don't know. I don't really know Akaroa at all. Believed to date back to the 19th century. Two Christchurch families have purchased Akaroa's historic 5-bedroom Corboy House. You'll know this house if you're from the area. Corboy House. They paid just under $600,000. The 1860s villa served journalists as a holiday accommodation for 60 years. Why is that? Was it owned by some sort of a media tycoon? Insurance hurdles and expensive repairs deterred buyers, but the new owners plan to restore it completely. Two Christchurch families, as I mentioned, they've joined forces to buy this historic home in coastal Canterbury, Akaroa. And the real estate agent there, she'll be doing backflips over the sale, of course, says the 5-bedroom villa had fallen into disrepair, and it's a rare opportunity to buy one of Akaroa's landmark homes at an affordable price. Of course she'd say that. She sold it. That's a very old place, isn't it, going back to the 1860s. I once owned a home that was 130 years old at the time, so it would be about the same age. And it's like standing there just throwing $100 bills into a bonfire. It didn't really seem to matter how much money we spent on it. It just always needed more. But it was a beautiful home, just a bit drafty, a bit cold. Nothing a good fire and insulation wouldn't fix, though. Do you know this home? What can you tell me about Corby House in Akaroa? And what's the connection there to journalists being a holiday home for journalists? If you know it, you'll know that it's actually sold well under what they were asking. It had an RV, a registered valuation of $725,000. It sold for $600,000. Isn't that great to know that two families are getting in together and they're going to restore it? They'll probably turn it into they're going to turn it into a retreat. Retreat! Have you ever started a renovation on anything like that and just gone, oh my God, what was I thinking, after a couple of years and tens of hundreds of thousands of dollars? 0800 80 1080. What can you tell me about Corby House in Akaroa? 18 past 2.
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0: 19 past 2. Just trying to... Hang on. Oh, no, that's disgusting. Oh, I was trying to finish the cup of tea before the ad break finished. And, oh, I don't know why they call that tea. The only reason you know it's tea is because it comes in a tea bag, but it doesn't taste like anything. 20 past 2. Apples. Good apples, bad apples. The good apples, the bad apples. I don't know. Sometimes I think the modern ones are not as good. They don't keep as well. Give me an old Golden Delicious. I don't know when you could last buy them. You probably need to grow your own, wouldn't you? Do you get the good apples in Dunedin, Graham?
6: I don't know. I grew up in Dunedin knowing that the good apples are usually grown in the central Otago.
0: There you go.
6: My favourite was probably Golden Delicious, and I've been through the whole lot, including Granny Smith.
0: Yeah.
6: So I rang up to remind the country that it's Maori Language Week, and it hasn't been reported, and it's got pretty no coverage. So we get out there and practice a bit of Te Reo, because it's one of our three official languages, including English and sign language.
0: Yes.
6: And I thought I'd open with a whakau toki, a famous one, which is a very short Maori proverb. He te aha mea nui o te ao, he tangata, he tangata, he tangata.
0: The people. Yeah, go on.
6: Well, what is the greatest treasure in the whole world? It is people, it is people, it is people.
0: Brilliant. Yeah, it is good, isn't it?
6: Yep. And voting for the Bird of the Year, that's about another couple of weeks to run. And I'm still holding out hope that the little blue penguin might get somewhere up there in the rankings. I've voted the other day and the website broke down a bit. And
0: It
6: broke. There's been a lot of vandalism.
0: What?
6: In the Dunedin Library, for example, there's a lot of nasty stuff going on.
0: In the library?
6: In the library, yep. People just like to trash, physically trash, and sometimes digitally trash the libraries and,
0: computers?
6: Yeah, the computers and make them almost unusable. It's really annoying, but I managed to put in a sneak in the vote for it was White Heron.
0: Oh, yeah.
6: Kotuku.
0: Okay. Yeah, they're a beautiful bird. I've never actually seen one in the wild.
6: Oh, well, I have. I looked after one in the Hutt Valley for about 2 or 3 years.
0: Well, what were you doing? Tell me that story. What was it doing? Why were you in the Hutt Valley and what was it doing there?
6: Oh, I was living in the Hutt Valley for about 30-odd years, and I just came across the bird and rescued it from some nasty woman who set her dogs on it and saved the bird from getting taken out. I put my body in the way of the dogs and took a hit. Oh, no, it was... Well, it's a very... In Naitahu, that's tribe that I affiliate to, the Kotuku is the Manu Tapu, or sacred bird. It's written into our tribal bits and pieces. And seeing them in the North Island is quite a relative rarity. And this one was it settled in the Waiani Lagoon and stayed there for about 3 years.
0: That is very unusual. I've never, ever seen the white heron, the Kotuku. Ma te wa, by the way, Graham, thank you. I've never seen them in the North Island. They're very much part of Whataroa, South Westland, during the breeding season. After breeding, they can be seen at coastal freshwater westlands, or wetlands, I should say, or estuaries throughout the country. So in theory, you could be seeing them elsewhere. I don't see blue herons galore. Well, not galore, but you'll see blue herons. But the Kotuku, it's a very striking-looking bird. They're common in Australia, South Pacific, and in Asia. In New Zealand, they only breed near Whataroa, South Westland, between September and February. Yeah, very, very, you wouldn't want to be a fish with that standing above you in a shallow lake, would you? That beak is made for fishing. Oh, good on you, Graham. Thank you. Nice to hear from you. Yeah, good apples. The good apples, the bad apples. If you had the ability to look up this apple I've been talking about, the Jolly, which is predominantly being sold in Vietnam, Joli, it is quite remarkably beautiful. We tend to choose with our eyes, don't we? We think, gee, that's lovely. We pick it up, we look at it. And it's a big apple. They say it's designed specifically for sharing. Sounds quite nice. As long as it keeps well, a lot of fruit and vegetables is not designed for anything more than catching your eye and you buying it. I don't tend to store fruit and vegetables for long periods of time. It doesn't work, does it? More than a few days and it starts to go... 26 past 2, 0800 80 1080. You can text on 9292. I will catch up on the text soon. Hi, Zappa.
7: Morena. I'm known as the Sheriff in Auckland, and but I'm actually originally a Naitahu Moriori, direct descendant to Erawera Tirakatane.
0: Okay.
7: I'm at the whiskey bar in Ponsonby right now, and having a fireball whiskey, but I haven't rung talk back for many moons, a couple of years, and used to ring George Bellani and Martin Crump and Brucey and back in the day, but birds. I was known as the Birdman. I moved to the Taupo Nuiutia to Auckland in 1989, and I get tuis, up to a dozen in a tree, coming to talk to me because I whistle them down.
0: Mm.
7: And you're talking herons. Now, ironically, about 6 months ago, I actually had two grey herons land in a tree within metres of me and talk to me. And I'm sort of thinking, I'm doing a double take, and that was in Point Shev.
0: Oh, yeah.
7: And, I enjoy... I listen to you a lot, and I enjoy the program immensely.
0: Good on you.
7: I'm actually going to stand as a Member of Parliament for Mount Albert this year, the first male to do so in 50 years. And the reason I'm doing that is because Winston said to me 40 years ago I'd be a great politician. So I nearly died 3rd of September last year from a hole in the bowel. And during that operation was magical. The nursing was rubbish. They put compression socks on me, which I ended up with water retention for 3 months, and I'm only 5'6", carrying the same weight as I was at 16. And like every step I took, I was leaving Lake Taupo behind. And that took me up until January this year to fix, took every layer of skin off my legs. But however, I'm alive and kicking.
0: Gee, that's a lot. Hey, which party are you standing with?
7: New Zealand First.
0: Oh, right. And they've got you on the bill, have they?
7: No, I'm a late nomination, which I'm going to do in the next 7 days. And I'm known Auckland-wide as the sheriff. I've got a lot of Polynesian communities want me to stand. And also, I've got a lot of Indian friends. And I've got one particular friend that works for, did work for Hum, but now works for Tarana. And I've had these people offer to shout me to India, but I love New Zealand.
0: Have you told your friends that are Indian that you're standing for New Zealand First?
7: Well, ironically, the friend who works the radio station has been trying to contact me for 4 years. Now, I lost my phone 11 days after the operation, and also had my wallet stolen, so all my ID and everything was in there, and 2 Degrees wouldn't replace my SIM card, which had all my contacts and all that stuff on it, because I didn't have any ID. So now I've got my ID back, and tomorrow I'm going to 2 Degrees, and I'm going to go, give me my SIM card back, or I'll have you in the High Court. So I'm a man of integrity. I'm a straight shooter, and Frank's my first name. My Gmail address is frankzappa.nz@gmail.com.
0: Now, what is it you like about New Zealand First, apart from trying to drive, you know, a political campaign here and now?
7: Good question. I met Winston when I was 17 in Christchurch, and I was in a hotel, and he bought me drinks all night long, and I wasn't old enough to be there. But anyway, he said to me then that I'd be a great politician, and I had long red hair down the longest hair in the South Island, actually. And I sung in bands, road managed bands. I helped build a nightclub to open to the 74 Commonwealth Games. I sat with Shirley Bassey, snorted cocaine and drank whiskey. And
0: But these aren't reasons why people would vote for you. What is it you like for?
7: I'm being frank. What I'm standing for is the integrity of Parliament has been compromised by bureaucracy and academia, and that needs to change, because politics isn't a science. Politics is for the people, by the people, by the people, for the people. And Helen Clark changed all that, trying to create her own little hierarchy. In fact, it was an imperialistic idealism that she sowed. And that needs to change, because she's still sticking her nose into our politics, and she doesn't belong here. So my intention is to become the joker in the pack for Winston and boost New Zealand First numbers, because Winston's an honourable man. He's a lawyer, first and foremost, and he's been true to New Zealand. He's been the truest politician out of all of them.
0: Well, that's an interesting way of describing it. I don't think a lot of people would agree with you, Zappa. I think they'd find him, what do you call that, when someone decides at the last minute to do whatever they want, countering everything they've said they're going to do. I'd say quite the opposite to what you've said, actually. But let me know if you manage to get onto the party list, because I thought that was all done by now. I guess nothing's done. I thought they had to have all that done and submitted, but yeah. I've never, ever had a call from someone at a pub, I don't think. So you're in a bar in Ponsonby having a whiskey of some sort, considering standing for Parliament. Could be the perfect resume. I don't know. You'll find out, won't you? And best of luck. If that's what's going to spin your wheels, go for it, because plenty of people moan about it but don't do anything. So at least you're having a crack, I guess. Call back once you're on the list. And if you don't get on the list, let us know what happened. I think the story could be ongoing. 2723.
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11: I did hear a good story about Paul Henry, who you would know as a mate of mine from many, many decades ago, but he's picking up the chairs at the end of the meeting. He's there all night long, he's cleaning up and he's working his butt off. And not the Paul Henry I know. I've never seen him move a chair in my entire life, so something's happened to him.
1: 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Got an opinion? 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
0: 2623, an email here from Pete saying, Roman, I recommend Envy apples, currently on special at Pack and Save for $2.99 a kilo, $4.49 elsewhere, says Pete. Yeah, I think I got completely ripped off. $5.50 a kilo for whatever it was. It looked like a nice apple, terrible. Just a bit old, I think, and in the chiller for far too long. Hi, Roman. Hand up, not a hand out. National will win the election as Labor under Hipkins has nothing to offer. Also, the connection with Labor and unions are the past? Question mark, exclamation mark. Fitzsimons is in a position to push the Labor movement. National needs to settle the ongoing issues around unions. Our fire trucks roam with Labour support and slogans, love your work, says Henry. Good on you, Henry. Have you thought to ask yourself why it is that the fire trucks roam with Labour support and slogans? Have you wondered why that might be? Have you thought to ask anyone from Fens? I have. I've chatted with them in cafes. There's a particular cafe they go to. Where they must be getting cheaper coffee, I think. I think some cafes do that for the police and for Fens and ambulance staff. It's a good way to get people in the door. Next time you see one, have a chat. Next time you have a fire, you'll definitely have a chat. But, you know, next time you see one in the street, have a chat. They're always in the supermarket buying their meal food. They'll go in there and some stay in the truck, some go into the supermarket, then they do the cooking for all. Morning, Roman. Frank sounds like the perfect New Zealand First candidate. Hi, Roman. Watched a recent doco by Barbara Drever on the drug problem in the Pacific, especially Fiji. Huge problem. Drug users even inject the blood from others to get high. Cheers, says Catherine. Oh, dear God. That's terrible. Roman, rose apples are beautiful, especially out of the fridge. Yeah, I know I'm the same. I keep them in the fridge, but any fruit will be sweeter out of the fridge because the refrigeration diminishes the sugar content. Like strawberries, take them out, bring them up to room temperature, much better. There is something nice about a nice cool apple though, isn't there? Roman, bok choy is great for stir fries. The stems, unlike silver beet, take only a few minutes to cook. I often cook bok choy and spinach together. Oh. Both grow well over winter. I've given up with silver beet years ago. We grew up on silver beet. I loved it. And then I discovered spinach. I'll never go back. I tried steaming silver beet only about a year ago and it just went 50 shades of grey. Not particularly nice at all. Spinach, though, love it. I usually just wilt it down in a hot pan, sometimes with just a little bit of oil in the bottom. You put a bit of ginger and garlic in that and then fry that through, wilt it down the spinach. Oh, it's just delicious. Put a poached egg on top. Boom. Delicious. Remember, if you want good quality fruit and vegetables, best to buy from a local farm shop or even a greengrocer rather than the supermarket, as most of their produce can be months in the chillers before getting to the shelves. The best apples are Ambrosia, without question. Crisp, sweet and juicy, especially when stored in the fridge. Loving the show, Jan. Yeah, that's what I try to do. We've got one very close to us, a really good Asiatic supermarket with just this incredible variety of everything. I'm talking everything. You can buy vacuum-packed cooked quailed eggs. They don't look appealing. They sell dozens of eggs a minute. They have these huge stacks of eggs on the trays. And I'm a bit funny with the eggs. I still like to support a free-ish, rangy type thing. I have no idea where these eggs come from, but they're very, very cheap. But yeah, very good vegetables. Very good. Well, the fruit, I think, is just the fruit, isn't it? It's like, it's probably the same as the supermarket. I don't know. Hi, Roman. I love the Magnolia grandiflora with its huge water lily-like flowers and strong perfume. Definitely not for the small garden, though, says Chrissy. Well, Chrissy, actually, there are two. There's the Magnolia grandiflora, and then there's Magnolia grandiflora Little Gem. And Little Gem is a more compact virgin. Virgin? You love I love a compact virgin. Now, this is a compact version. Magnolia grandiflora, the evergreen with the green upper leaf, brown underleaf, and a big white flower like a lemon in terms of the smell. It has a lemony perfume. It's beautiful. Good choice. I used to buy way too many magnolias. Sometimes I'd drive home and I could barely see out the windscreen. My wife would be looking out the window going, oh my God, what have you got in the car now? It was a station wagon and I'd managed to get these trees in, and then I started buying from Leafland in the Manawatu, big trees, and I'd have to take a big trailer over. Leafland had the most incredible catalogue. They used to have amazing magnolias. They probably still do. Roman, Eve apples and Envy apples are next level. Roman, how old are apples now? When were they picked? Probably last season, so then months old, Chair says Brent. Well, autumn, normally. So yeah, a few months old. Not great, is it? Are there any varietals that are picked right about now? Probably not, I don't know. I think the best thing to do, though, if you've got enough land, and I'd love to be planting trees that produce something, nuts or fruit. I'd love a fig tree. A really good fig. Not there's a lot of figs around that are kind of like tiny little golf ball things. A decent fig, but you've got to beat the birds to those and cover them up, don't you? I put a fig in. What else? I'd probably put a really good apple, but I try and find there are some heirloom type fruit tree people. I'd go for an old variety. A lot of the old varietals are very disease resistant. They probably just don't transport that well, which is why they don't really grow them anymore. Hi, Roman, 92 years old, former Canadian Prime Minister Jean Chrétien's speech honouring the 9/11 attacks, saying Canadians are generous, tolerant and kind, but never mistake our generosity for weakness, a line for our American friends. P.S. Who's he talking about? Okay. Some of those texts are probably better if you ring and tell the story. Hi there, man. October the 26th, 1984, the film Terminator came out 42 years ago. Not just a movie now. AI needs the brakes on it, says Sandra. JC's Roman equals Junior Chamber of Commerce, ages 18 to 40. Is that right? Is that what JC stands for? I didn't know that. Are there still JCs? Are they still quite the thing? Rotary clubs, lion clubs. What were those weird clubs where people put funny aprons on and had funny handshakes and things and did weird things with goats? What were they called? Gee, there's a story. 17 to 3.
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0: 16 to 3. We're talking a whole range of things, really. We were talking about the winter energy payments. No changes in that regard. One caller saying she wasn't aware she was entitled to it. She thought it had stopped. She'd had it previously. She's going to chase that up. So make sure if you're entitled to it and you need it, it's there for you. $20.46 a week for a single person with no dependents. It's available from the 1st of May through to October the 1st, while couples or those with dependent children get $31.82 a week. Who opts out? I thought no one, but quite a few people have already said they've said no, they've declined that. Should there be means testing? Of course there should. What would that arbitrary line be? Who would determine that? Well, maybe just the community services card would be a good place to start. I don't understand it when political parties say ridiculous things like everyone gets that, everyone gets this. Ridiculous thing you'll ever hear a politician say. Number one, it's not their money. And number two, it's not free. So work out who actually needs

0: big old home in Christchurch's Akaroa. It was on the market for $725,000. It's gone for $600,000. It's actually sold for under $600,000, is what they're saying here. Well under its registered valuation. Two families, local to Christchurch, determined to restore it to its former glory. And they've got the attributes you need for that job. And they're looking forward to the project. Good on them, I say. It'll be exhausting, but it's very rewarding, isn't it? Bringing something back to life like that. Apparently the two families involved expect to use it as a holiday home, but they might consider turning it into a short-term let once they've renovated it. It would make a lovely kind of a retreat for, I don't know, anyone. The villa had been used by journalists and union members as a holiday retreat since the late 1960s. It's obviously got an interesting story to it. I'd imagine there's a lot of beautiful colonial kind of architecture around that part of the country, Akaroa. Be nice to bike around there, you know, if you've got the time. All the different bays. You might remember Jim, who died a couple of years ago. Jim was a regular caller from Christchurch who did a lot of planting. Him and a bunch of mates would be up on Banks Peninsula, all sorts of places, planting native trees. He was a good guy, wasn't he? Really, a really lovely caller. So there was that as well. The new apple variety, it's called Jolly, J-O-L-I. It's very popular in demand in Vietnam because that's the only place you can buy it. They've launched it there. It's a big apple. It's bright red and it's made for sharing. When they say it's big, I don't know how big it is. What's a big apple? Like a Sturmer? Apples generally aren't huge, are they? And I wonder if that's something they couldn't really change when they were doing all the genetics with that particular variety. I wonder what it's crossed with. What do they do to make the Jolly? I'm always amazed by that with grafting, all the stuff they can do. But it's going to be a real success story they're picking. It's going to make billions. Envy, another popular apple, has already surpassed $1 billion in global sales. And between 2025 and 2030, the global premium apple category is expected to grow from US $13 billion to $19 billion US, representing a compound annual growth rate of almost 8%. So it's well worth turning your land into an orchard. That's what they're doing in the Canterbury Plains. 273 hectares already. And globally, they want, Turners and Grower, they want 1,500 hectares by 2035, just of the Jolly. Isn't it funny, sad, how you'll see orchards completely chainsawed down? Out with the old, in with the new. I guess you just have to move with the times, don't you? Are you an orchardist? Have you got any connection to that? And are you buying apples? Are you disappointed? Do you, you know, that kind of that tried and true adage of we never get the good stuff, it always goes overseas. Is that true? When it comes to apples, are we being treated like the village peasant? Whatever that means. 10 to 3.
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0: bunch of daffodil thieves in Christchurch, causing a lot of upset. 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
3: 823, I've got a text here from you, Doug, in Whanganui regarding Datura. And it always blows me away that you'll see Datura growing in people's gardens. It's a very distinctive looking plant. It's not particularly pretty. The flower is trumpety and dangly and huge. And it's not a plant that anyone really should be having on their property. Mind you, it's no harm until you start mucking around with it. You could say the thing about same thing about oleander, couldn't you? Every part of oleander is quite poisonous, deadly poisonous. Digitalis, toxic, but used in heart medication traditionally. Digitalis, the foxglove. Why are Datura dangerous? Because of the toxic chemicals. Every single part of the plant, including the leaves, the flowers, the seeds, and the roots, contain very powerful tropane alkaloids like atropine, scopolamine, and hyoscine. I don't know what these are, by the way. They're just big names, but they all sound very toxic. And the reason why you do not want, if you think you've got Datura in your garden, get your nightgown on now and your slippers and a chainsaw. Get out there and get rid of it. Because it can cause extreme dry mouth, intense thirst, severe dilation of the pupils, blurred vision or temporary loss of vision, rapid heartbeat, high fever, confusion, terrifying hallucinations, and violent delirium. This is what Donald Trump must have every day. Seizures, coma, respiratory failure, and death is also a possibility. So if you think you've got Datura, or you're not sure, and you've got a large bushy plant, possibly almost tree-like, with dangly great big trumpety flowers, they are big flowers, by the way, have a look online and then just get rid of it. I don't know why you'd have a Datura in your garden. And I don't know what you're doing with your Datura, Doug, but it was a curious text. Thank you. Hi, Roman. There are no caged eggs anymore. It's illegal. The chooks are either roaming or in a massive barn or free-ranging out in the paddock. The chooks come back to their nests when they know it's food time. Yeah, look, I realise that, but, you know, some of those barns, you're still in a concentration camp, aren't you? It doesn't look like a lot of fun. It's like, yay, we're out. Well, we're not out. We're kind of not out at all. Yeah. There's a lot of debate about how much better it is. But, yeah, being in those cages was horrific. Used to work in a chook farm from time to time with one of my older brothers. We'd bike way out to this chook farm. And our job was to get under the cages and shovel all the chicken poo out. These days, all that stuff is automated. And the acrid, the acidic smell of chicken poo in a closed environment must have been hell for the chooks. It was certainly hell for us. And the money was, you know, the money was chicken poo. Hi, Roman. If you have a problem with MSD, paying back payment owed, should I see my local MP in my town also, says Joe. So you say MSD owe you money. That's a bit rich, isn't it? What do they owe you money for? Should you see your local MP? Yeah, well, why not? I don't know how many people actually think, I've said this so many times, how many people actually think about tapping into their local MPs? And if you get your local MP and they, you know, they're in the supermarket down the bread aisle, oh, g'day there, Brian, can I have a chat to you? I'm just wondering if they keep walking and they're not interested, just remind them of the job they're supposed to be doing and why you voted for them. There must be some good local MPs that do good stuff like that. Yeah, Citizens Advice Bureau, your MP. Hi, Roman. There was a movie about robots called Number 5 is Alive. Curiously, the Number 5 may have properties that might protect people from out-of-control computerized guessing machines, or what people apparently call AI. One discovery about the number five is that I thought of, but insurance companies also found, was that an office swivel chair with five supports is much more stable than one with three or four. What the heck are you on about? That's from Alan. That's an interesting text. Never thought about AI in terms of the number five, but there we are. Hiram Man, there used to be some good market gardens in and around Greytown. Tate's, Smith's Orchard, Wong's were greengrocers, and the cheese factory near Kuranui College. Remember then when visiting my grandmother in Morton Road from Wainuiomata. Thanks, says Neil. Yeah, I remember all of that as well. The market gardens are still kind of there. They're more berry farms and apple orchards than anything these days. As you're going into Greytown, heading south on the left-hand side, there was a big market garden there. And the house, the original house, is still standing. It might have fallen over by now, but it was there for a very long time that I saw. And also, you mentioned the dairy factory. There was one at Dalefield as well, heading into Carterton, heading north. The factory is still there, the Dalefield Cheese Factory, and also Belvedere Road in Carterton. The cheese factory is still standing there as well. There were hundreds of dairy factories around the country. I think a lot of them have just disappeared or been turned into Gloria Vale institutions. I don't know. What have they been turned into? Nothing. They've probably just fallen to pieces. There's a great big one on the road on the right-hand side heading towards Pahiatua as well. I'm just picking off all the ones that I remember. Huge, big, busy places, then gone, empty. So new varieties of apples. This new one that they're selling in Vietnam is called Jolly. Have you had a chance to look at that? It's huge. It's made for sharing. It looks like a toffee apple. Fire engine red, absolutely beautiful. But the apples I've been buying have not been good. Not at all. They had the texture of a banana, which is why I have gone back to buying bananas.
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8: In this update, despite making money, farmers are worried positive times won't stick around. The latest Federated Farmers Confidence Survey has found 72% of farmers are making a profit, the highest since 2016. However, confidence over the next 12 months is expected to drop, with nearly 30% of farmers expecting economic conditions to worsen. Federated Farmers President Colin Hurst says the sector is a significant driver of exports, but they're feeling squeezed by prices and the looming election.
9: As a country, what else have we got that comes even close to that? So that's why farming is absolutely crucial, that farmers have got confidence in their operations.
8: The Prime Minister is holding firm on the emissions trading scheme after another unsuccessful auction. Last week's auction failed to clear without a single bid. Chris Luxon says the system serves a purpose, even if auctions don't do well.
10: I'm not prepared to go fiddle with the ETS scheme at this point in time, because basically the idea is that it's a market instrument that's supposed to sit out there, do its thing, and without constant fiddling.
8: The international bond market is in turmoil as oil prices surge. The yield on 10-year New Zealand government bonds is above 5%, its highest point since 2023. In the US, the influential 30-year Treasury bond hit its highest point since 2007. Brent crude oil, the international benchmark, has shot past $100 a barrel. Westpac chief economist Kelly Eckold says inflation will need to be brought to heel.
11: Part of this is the really fractured geopolitical situation we have right now. And central banks don't really have much influence on that. They just have to respond to whatever happens.
8: Net migration is on the rise again as the brain drain eases. Stats NZ data shows the number of people moving here in the year to July outnumbered those leaving by 20,300. Business reporter Michael Sergel has the story.
12: Net migration is up almost 55% on the year before. Migrant arrivals are up 5%, with departures down 4%. Annual net migration is still well below October 2023's record peak of almost 134,000.
8: Infrastructure New Zealand says the country needs to be built for generations, not political cycles. It's launched Let's Build NZ, a campaign pushing political parties for clarity on their approach to infrastructure. Chief Executive Nick Leggett says project cancellations over the past 25 years have lost almost $12 billion. He says decisions are too often made election by election, and New Zealanders pay a higher cost and get slower delivery as a result.
13: That's $11.8 billion. It could have gone into building infrastructure. That's a couple of city rail links, for instance. It's hospitals, it's schools.
8: Analysts are warning Labor's KiwiSaver policy could cause some issues for both businesses and employees. The party is pledging to make employers keep contributing to a worker's KiwiSaver, even if the employee has paused or reduced their own share. It also wants to raise the mandatory employer contribution rate to 6% by 2032. Massey University banking expert Claire Matthews says this could flow through to some workers.
14: What the employer may say is, I'm not going to give you a pay rise or as much of a pay rise as I was going to, because what I would normally have given you as a pay rise, I'm going to be contributing.
8: In sports tennis, Ben Shelton is pinpointing too many errors as the key reason he's been unable to break the 23-year title drought for American men at the US Open. The 23-year-old's first Grand Slam final ended in a four-set defeat to world number two Alexander Zverev. Shelton was hoping to become the first American man to lift the trophy since Andy Roddick in 2003. He says Zverev's pressure proved too much.
15: It's not easy playing a guy like him. There's very few chances. You got to work hard for the points that you win, for sure. But that's, for me, the piece that was lacking.
8: In rugby league, Panthers halfback Nathan Cleary has escaped with just a fine for his sin-binning offence in their NRL qualifying final triumph over the Roosters. He was dismissed for making contact with Hugo Savala's kicking leg while attempting a charge down. The match review committee has published its charge sheet from the match. Cleary handed a $1,000 fine after an early guilty plea. And Penrith await the winner of Sunday's clash between the Warriors and the Knights at Eden Park. That's news and sport. I'm Tony Doe.
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3: News Talk ZB Weather Watch 24/7 for Tuesday the 15th of September for Northland, Auckland and Western Waikato. Cloudy periods with a few showers. The rest of Waikato to Wellington, including Coromandel, the Bay of Plenty and the Central High Country. Mainly fine with areas of morning low cloud or fog. One or two showers over inland Bay of Plenty by this afternoon. Gisborne to Wairarapa, fine apart from areas of early morning low cloud or fog. Buller to Westland, partly cloudy with isolated showers becoming widespread south of the glaciers this afternoon. Nelson, Marlborough, Canterbury, Otago and Southland, excluding Stewart Island, mainly fine with high cloud thickening over Otago and Southland by this afternoon. Fiordland and Stewart Island, mostly cloudy with showers, turning to rain around Fiordland this morning and then spreading to Stewart Island this afternoon and this evening, possibly heavy as well. The Chatham Islands, cloudy periods, a few showers, and then clearing by this afternoon. The warmest place, Lumsden, 14.7, and the coldest, Twizel, 1.9.
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3: 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I'm Roman Travers. This is News Talk ZB. I'm here till 5. The text has a small charge, 9292. 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

0: bats and what they eat, fruit. We're talking the jolly apple as well. And basically, I'm very disappointed with our apples. I know it's late in the season, they're an autumnal fruit, but what we're buying in the supermarkets now, no, it's not great. Not great at all. You need to go to Vietnam for your jollies, as Craig said. J-O-L-I. Have a look at it. It's a beautiful looking apple. Brand new. And it may surpass the previous apple Envy, which has passed the $1 billion globally, which is tremendous for the country. Hi there, Clarence.
1: Hi there, man. Brilliant segue that from the vintners being able to tell you varietals to duck-eating connoisseurs.
0: What? It makes you wonder, what would a duck taste like when all it eats is bread?
1: Yeah, that's very good. And Angelina could advertise those jollies.
0: Yes, jolly. How would you say that? Is that the French way of spelling it? Is it J-O-L-I, the French way, or not?
1: It's I-E.
0: It's I-E, isn't it? Jolly.
1: Yeah, jolly, yeah. Two things from our man from the Tron. With the birds, yeah, I feed, I've got a couple of poo kickers. One's got a baby now, and one that's finally survived the black-backed gulls and cats around.
0: Mm.
1: And it's feeding from my hand already, and a very, very smart bird, this one. This is the seventh generation. He's speaking of Venus and the moon,
0: mm-hmm.
1: of course, it piqued my interest. The thin crescent that you're seeing is it's come past new moon, and tomorrow, if anyone did see that tonight, when they look tomorrow, if it's fair where they are, see where the moon is in relation to Venus, and that'll give you an idea of how fast the moon is going, because Venus won't have moved much at all by comparison, and it's very, very bright at the moment, Venus. It's that greatest elongation from the sun, so we're seeing a lot of its atmosphere reflecting sunlight.
0: Beautiful.
1: But when the moon goes past it overnight, that's how far it travels in 24 hours. If you miss tonight,
0: mm-hmm.
1: The next night, just see how far it's gone and halve it, and that'll give you an idea of how far it goes in a day.
0: Gotcha. So the moon's a waxing gibbous at the moment, isn't it?
1: Oh, no, it's not gibbous at all. It's only a thin crescent.
0: So when does the gibbous start, the waxing or the waning gibbous?
1: Well, it is waxing. It's waxing towards first quarter. Waxing means getting bigger.
0: Mm-hmm.
1: Think of a snowball going down a hill, getting bigger. It's getting bigger, so it's waxing. Waning is when it's going the other way and getting dimmer.
0: Yeah. No, yeah. I get that. But you said, no, not a gibbous yet. So that has to be either on its way out from a full moon or just about a full moon. Is that right?
1: No, don't. From gibbous is either side of the quarters.
0: All right.
1: It's when it looks fatter or thinner, but not so thin that it's just a crescent. Now the AI, you mentioned back to the earliest conversation I was hearing a description of, there's one thing that you mentioned that I'd thoroughly agree with, is with the crypto, somebody's saying there's going to be a new norm sort of thing.
0: Mm-hmm.
1: There are rogue programs in AI that self-generate, and they could wipe out everything in the cloud, and that's all it is. It's just in the cloud. And if that collapses, that's a lot of billions of dollars gone down the dunny. And the other one is, there are rogue people, we know of several that have been spoken about over the evening. The shutting down of another city, the infrastructure using this AI as a way of just attacking them so that people go to their city for commerce.
0: Mm.
1: Yeah. So that's a new way of having a industrial sabotage and that sort of thing. But on a lighter note, much lighter note, I nearly forgot. I had a good pun, but it's gone. Oh, yes, apples, yes. The Granny Smith is a bitter type of apple, but they're great for cooking. And Mum used to use them in blackberry and apple pies. We'd gather the blackberries and

0: Yeah, that'll do you. Now, that's a great way to launch an apple, isn't it? The Jolly. I've decided it's not the Jolly anymore. It's definitely the Jolly. And the emailer from France, from Nice, Fred, says that it is female. You know, everything's male, female. Is the chair male, masculine, female? Is the boat? Boats are always women. And I don't think it's because of the size of them. I'm not sure what that's all about. But anyway, with French, it's always male, female, and I always get confused. And I don't like bad apples. It only takes one bad apple, as they say, and I bought a whole bag of them recently, $5.50 a kilo. What a rip-off. Never again. I'm going to Vietnam for a jolly. 17 past four.
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1: 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It's the Mike Hosking Breakfast.
6: Some numbers associated with the reduction in the size of the public service. A newly released briefing shows for every 1,000 jobs cut, the salary savings $103 million a year. But then the average redundancy is $52,000. Paul Goldsmith is the Minister for the Public Service. So the $52,000 is just a once-off, and then the benefit comes in year 2, 3, 4, et al.
7: Yes, and, you know, the reality is the previous 6 years under Labor, there was a hiring spree. It's much easier to hire people like mad than it is to reduce numbers, and so we've been going about it in a careful manner, but we've set a goal to get back to 55 in 3 years, back to historic norms.
1: Back this morning from 6, the Mike Hosking Breakfast with Bailey's Real Estate, News Talk ZB. Call 0800 80 1080 and have your say. 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
0: 20 past 4, it comes up quite frequently. Well, actually, no, it doesn't come up. Actually, it never comes up. Just once or twice, maybe, it's become a big issue, hasn't it? Should we be part of Australia? Well, the answer is no. No, they should be part of us. No, I don't know how that would work. But anyway, we're still mentioned in their constitution. Gee, there's tons of Australians here. There's tons of us over there. Would it be that hard? Would it be a bridge too far? Gee, there's some infrastructure. Auckland to Sydney by bridge. Will we ever bridge that gap? Do you think it would be to... Who would benefit the most, given that Australia's running out of places to live with green grass and water's a real issue? I had no idea that we were still part of their constitution. I don't know why we were never removed, but that's a fact for you that you might find discomforting or comforting. Wouldn't worry me, really. I'm a big fan of various parts of Australia. There's most of it I've never seen. The places I've been and lived in have been beautiful. Victoria, love Victoria. South Australia, love, love, love it. All of it. I haven't seen all of it, but... Yeah, what's your take on that? Have you thought about that over the years at times of terrible rugby, economic collapse? The whole apple thing was ridiculous, the way that we weren't allowed to send our apples over there and all that kind of stuff. All that made-up nonsense. Who would benefit the most? You'd have to say Australia, right? Because, you know, what did Rob Muldoon once say? that people leaving New Zealand, it advances the IQ of both nations. Something to that effect. Hi, Roman. I'm wondering if the Jolie Apple is named after Angelina Jolie and is pronounced as her surname is pronounced. I don't think it is. Isn't one of her children Vietnamese? Love listening to your shows, Susan. How many children has she got now? She's got like a rugby team, hasn't she? With some subs on the bench. Hiram Mann, Donald Trump saying to Ukraine, don't bomb the Russian diesel depots. Trump's probably told his best friend Putin to start a war before the midterms so he can say to the world, we can't have elections while there's a war. Oh, really? That's the only way Donald Trump can validate his extended presidency. Cheers, says the texter. Hi there, man. If Winston Peters and Pauline Hanson elope and marry, oh, good God, what a vile prospect. We will not only have New Zealand first one nation, but also a new king and queen, a match made in heaven or some other place or some other place. Oh, Pauline Hanson. Unfortunate that she looks like she's got a face like a smacked ass, hasn't she? It's unfortunate, but, you know, it's nothing she can. It's genetics, really. You can't help it. Good grief, Roman. Imagine Albanese or Hanson as our Prime Minister. No thanks, says the texter. Hanson? Hang on, that wasn't her. They're not her children. No, they're far too good looking. No, she looks angry. This texter says stick man with three exclamation marks. Why are you saying stick man? In relation to what? That's Paul Ego you're thinking of. Morning, Roman. Our local Pack and Save. Pack and Save! Our local Pack and Save have nice, juicy rose apples. Very consistent. Also walk my dogs daily in Parimuka Lakeside Park in Henderson. Oh, where's that? Well, you just see where it is. I don't know where that is, though. I've never heard of that park. Parimuka. Come to Parimuka. Tui are currently nesting and fraternising. Beautiful to listen to. They're singing as I walk past. Definitely a favourite bird of mine, along with the magpie. Love your show, Murray. Yeah, Murray, the tui, at the moment, you can get very close to them. They're feeding on the nectar. They don't care. I was standing underneath a tui. That sounds strange. I was standing underneath a tree with a very young tui. He or she was just busy harvesting all the nectar, probably about a metre and a half from me, didn't care. Not bothered. Frenetically gathering nectar. 24 past 4, 0800 80 1080, the number to call. Hi again, Roman. About 60 years ago, when making our daily muesli, we often had rich mixes, kibbled wheat, pre-soaked overnight, some wheat germ, desiccated coconut, nuts, dried and fresh fruit, and oats if wanted. Well, what would muesli be without oats? Try the pre-soaked kibbled wheat with your porridge, Roman. It will feel far more substantial, nourishing for longer, regards says Rob. Gee, that sounds quite flash. Roman, ambrosia apples are usually the dearest, but they are the best. It's a lovely name, isn't it? It's a lovely apple. Are they the ones that have the patches of it looks like an embarrassed apple, doesn't it? It's got green with patches of red, like it's embarrassed. It's got flushed cheeks, kind of. Morning, Roman. A Western-funded and armed proxy war to weaken and bleed Russia while the US and Israel wreak havoc within the BRIC economy. If the Ukraine war was about winning, Russia could turn that into an ashtray within 5 minutes. That's a pretty bleak text, isn't it? Hi, Roman. Those apple varieties, like Jolie and Envy, are licensed to one company. So if you want to grow Jolie and Envy apples, you have to buy the trees only from those major companies. You can't go to a nursery and buy any of those trees yourself. What happens if you put a couple of Jolie pips onto some moist tissue paper? Can you... I know there was a lot of controversy years ago about, was it Monsanto that had the rights to various seeds that were basically sterile? which is where the heritage seed companies really come to their own. Can you grow an apple tree? No, they're grafted, aren't they? That's what you're yelling at the radio right now, aren't you? You're saying, no, you idiot. No, are they grafted? They'll be grafted, won't they? Love a good grafting. I've always wanted to graft. Wouldn't it be cool to graft something really amazing? Because you can buy those trees that are each peach, pear, plum, everything on them, right? That'd be great for a very small apartment, I'd imagine. Right, that's it with the texts. I've caught up on all the texts. I'm very good. I feel very, very satisfied with that. I'm a little concerned that Australia have not taken us out of their constitution. What does that tell you? It tells you that... I tell you what it tells you. It tells you... It tells you that... I have no idea. 27 past four.
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11: Wasn't that rugby test yesterday just the perfect example of how good rugby can be if we just told the TMO to zip it? That bit of play after that delay, when the TMO was out of play, was glorious, wasn't it? The rugby played... The ref made calls, the TMO didn't disrupt play and make everybody in white jerseys stand around looking up at a screen for ages.
1: Heather Duplessy-Allen Drive with One New Zealand. Back today at 4 on News Talk ZB. Keeping you engaged even overnight. Roman Travers. 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
0: 29 past 4. I note also in the news that the British Prime Minister's father has died in the last few hours as well. I wonder what... When you think about how close it was with Boris Johnson and all of those European officials getting off the train and the Russian strike in the Ukraine on the border there, hitting the train, oh, it's that kind of stuff that triggers wars to be world wars, right? And I just wonder how close that was to that being escalated. Absolutely horrific. So the domestic train, diplomatic train. It had left the station earlier than expected because of a timetable change. So there we are. Due to constraint, under threat and constant threats of Russian strikes. So there was a timetable change. I wonder if the intention was to strike while those people were on the train. You'd have to imagine that it probably was, right? It also says from the Ukrainian information side of things that the evacuation order for passengers on the hit train had been given just 15 minutes before the strike by a Russian jet-propelled drone. Both Ukrainian and Polish authorities said the Russian drone had struck 2 kilometres from the Polish border. The former Swedish Prime Minister, Carl Bildt, who was also there in attendance at the conference in Kiev, told the media there that passengers on board his train had been told to prepare for evacuation before subsequently being allowed to continue their journey. On the train, he says, on the train I was on, we received order to prepare evacuation after it had stopped. But after a number of minutes, we were informed that it was clear and that we could proceed. The train then safely arrived at Poland's border station. And that's in Dorohusk. And some reports have suggested that he was on the same train as Johnson, but the former UK Prime Minister has not confirmed any details. Will this be an escalation for greater what? Support, greater... ferocity, greater what? I don't know, but that's just a little bit close for comfort with all those dignitaries, including Boris Johnson, on that train. And then you've got Donald Trump urging the Ukraine to halt strikes on Russian diesel supplies because, what, Russia needs a helping hand? I feel sorry for the people of Russia, led by the propaganda of their ridiculous leader, but, yeah, you can't have Donald Trump helping out Russia, can you? Just because Russia has helped out Donald Trump in the past with elections and things. That doesn't seem quite right, but there you go. Yeah, and the other thing too was, any great problems with us being part of Australia? This does come up from time to time. The question I think that we need to answer is, apart from yes, I do, or no, I don't, is would it really matter? Would it really matter if we were New Zealand, a state of Australia? Because in the Constitution, we pretty much are. They have not removed that from their Constitution. And that could just be because someone's lost it, or they can't find a pen, or it's not important to them, or they really, really need us and our jolly apples. Feel free to have your say on that. Would it matter to you if we became part of Australia? Australia's not going to become part of New Zealand, so, you know, that's not going to work. There are some significant benefits. One of them would be that we could finally say to them, it's about time you can come and get all of the possums that you so dearly love. We don't love them. So that could be one bonus, couldn't it? 0800 80 1080. The text is 9292. And this is Bruce Hornsby. He's not an Australian. Bruce Hornsby and The Range. It's a beautiful track. It's called The Mandolin Rain. Morning to you. It's Tuesday, the 15th of September. This is Newstalk ZB. The free phone number, 0800 80 1080. The text 9292.

0: News Talk ZB and Bruce Hornsby in the range, the Mandolin Range. No, sorry, Mandolin Rain. Yeah. Yeah, anyway. That's a great choice. I just love that. I love all the piano. Actually, the piano features more than the mandolin, really. I guess it depends on what you're focusing on. A quick email here from South Australia. Oh, good stuff. Love South Australia. I wouldn't mind joining up with just South Australia. Roman, what a shame the game not being played at the Warriors ground. I think it gives the opposition advantage. If played at home ground, Warriors bolt in Eden Park? Not too sure. I will have my Warriors gear on Sunday. Looking forward to the game. Thanks for a great show. Cheers, John in Adelaide, South Australia. Whereabouts in Adelaide, John? It's a nice city. I really enjoy it very much so. Yeah, there's certain parts I want to join up with. I wonder if we could just join up with certain parts. Who would benefit the most, do you think, from such an arrangement? Why are we still in the Australian Constitution? That seems very, very strange. It's a bit unusual. It's nice. It's unusual. It's different. 21 25 0800 80 1080.
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0: 19 to 5. G'day, Steve.
7: G'day, yeah. Underground railway is a good system. Now, what we need to do is keep going with it.
0: All the way to Thames?
7: No. Well, yeah, could do. No, the university. If you look around the university, it's bedlam trying to get parking anywhere.
0: Yes.
7: Put a loop off the rail now. Why? We've got the expertise and the machinery. Join up the university. Get out to Wiri. Keep going down to the airport. And then we get around about Mount Eden somewhere.
0: Mm.
7: Head out towards Henderson or,
0: Yeah.
7: Well, we've got all that technology.
0: I don't know if it is. I'm not sure that it is.
7: Also,
0: hang on, Steve. I don't think it is. I don't think it is here still, though, is it? Has it been dug and gone?
7: Oh, well, okay. No, I just thought, you know, another way would be too, that would relieve a lot of the traffic, is to have another little loop that went out to under the ferry terminal. So you could get a boat straight across, keep going, onto a train, and, you know, wherever you want to go into Auckland.
0: Yeah.
7: Would reduce the traffic on a harbour bridge easier, you know?
0: Yes. Well,
7: I just thought if we had the technology, the gear and everything, just keep going. It might take 50 or 100 years, but like England and London, the underground, they're still extending it. They're going further and... you know, they don't have the same problems with the...
0: Yeah.
7: Mind you, they have a bigger population.
0: And they didn't have the... I'm not sure they had the same issues with volcanic rock, but they also used an existing sewerage network initially, didn't they?
7: Oh, I don't know about that. But anyway, you know, going out, as I say, if you want to get your existing tunnelling system, well, you can go from, let's say, out to the university as a loop and use the tunnels under Albert Park.
0: Yeah, I like the idea of the university area because there's a lot of people there milling around. Yeah,
7: you just put another loop in there while you've got all the gear. And as I say, you get, when you get down the line further, go out towards Clevedon, you know, all the eastern bays. You try and get public transport from, say, Eastern Beach, or the eastern bays, back into the city. It's almost impossible. You've got to have a car.
0: Well, there are buses though, right? If you know your bus routes, you'd be able to know.
7: They're not very reliable at all.
0: Okay.
7: And on the say, we've got an airport, you know. Why can't we run a rail out to a rail system out to the airport? It would take all those cars off road.
0: Well, as long as they... Well, that's... Yeah. Well, I guess it would have a huge impact. They say that the commuter traffic... as of immediately after these new, the CRL open, was up over 30% increase. Incredible.
7: Yeah. Now, we've got to get our head out of our cars and, if, you know, say, use the public transport. Use it or, you know, and the more we use it, the better it'll get. You know, they'll improve it. They'll extend it. They'll go further. I've got a friend that lives in Ranui. And he's a teacher at the Takapuna High School.
0: Mm-hmm.
7: It takes him 2.5 hours to get to work.
0: What?
7: It's nuts.
0: Yeah, it is. It's crazy.
7: You know, we need to have if we've got the gear, you know, don't throw it away. Just keep going. And that university area is just bedlam. I had to go to onto a course at one stage to go to the university for 6 months. Oh, it was nuts trying to get parking. You know, it'd be so much easier just to drive up from Thames, say, to Uri, hop on the train, and get off at the university.
0: Were you in Auckland over the weekend for the opening of the CRL?
7: No, I didn't. Yeah, no, I kept well off the road. Yeah.
0: Yeah. Are you coming up to have Are you going to come up and have a blast on the trains?
7: I might do eventually. I don't know at this stage. Coming up on Thursday, but
0: yeah.
7: I might have a look at it there.
0: Find a car park at one of the quieter stations or near one.
7: Yeah, where's that?
0: Oh, I could tell you. Like Mungifo Station, if you head around that area, you'll get parking residentially on a side street, walk down to the station, boom, on there. And you're into the city, you can go and explore, check out the different stations, you'd have a lot of fun.
7: The same sort of thing, like if you've got this loop in the system to go to things like, we have all these sports things, like Eden Park is really...

0: sad. And we know that there's many, many thousands left, but it is an endangered species. So there's about 800 at that colony that where this one was found. And it's just quite distressing for everyone to think that, you know, it could actually spread. But there's about 12,000 Australian sea lions left. But that's not many, is it?
1: No, no, of course. But let's just hope it hasn't been socialising and spreading it all over the place. Donna, I thank you. It's 11 to 6.
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1: So, good news for tourism in this country. International visitor numbers are finally back above pre-COVID levels. That's a great headline, isn't it? 256,600 travellers arrived in July, the first month to beat 2019 levels. Australia led the charge. 134,900 Aussies came here. China and the United States were also up. Tanya Tapsell is the mayor of Rotorua and joins me right now. Hello.
3: Kia ora. Very happy man today with that news.
1: Is Rotorua feeling it? Can you tell?
3: Yes, we absolutely are. But I've got to say, investment matters. And so I think that the efforts that have gone in, both locally from councils and regional tourism operators, but also from our government to these key markets, in particular Australia, China and US, is really starting to pay off. And remember, this is usually a quiet time. So the real big win, I believe, is that over 70% jump and an increase in our business and conference events. That's what keeps us busy in the quiet seasons.
1: Is it the government spending that helped, or was it in fact your region actually getting off the chairs and shouting about yourself?
3: Look, definitely starting from the region, some awesome local leadership there, but it was also backed by government funding. So if we look at the people who have seen on the ground more business, more visitors, Rotorua is one of them. We've had about 2 million visitors in the past year, although we're population of 78,000. But we actually teamed up with Auckland and Wellington and said, instead of just trying to go overseas in a very competitive market, let's actually work together. So we worked together with Kiwi North, and that was backed by $2 million from the government. Interestingly, just a recent announcement, we'll also do that again, but focusing on hospitality too, which I'm sure will be welcome news.
1: I was there 2 weeks ago, and it was great. Wairiki, the new spa, is amazing. And, of course, your lakefront is looking great, but that was thanks to the provincial fund with Shane Jones as well. So there's been great investment. Rotorua is looking good.
3: Oh, it definitely is. And this is the success that we can have when governments actually work alongside councils. So, you know, we'll see how that goes with future government reforms and rates capping. We'll be looking at things like this and go, how are we going to pay for that? So let's focus on putting investment where it matters.
1: Now let's talk about the parking, because the headline is the CBD is dead, and this happened this week. And the businesses are saying it's because of the council and putting charges on the parking. Is the CBD dead? And I have to say, I did see it a couple of weeks ago and it did seem quite quiet. And is it because of the parking charges?
3: Look, this was one I normally try to stay off social media, but I slid right in there into the comments because I had to kind of correct a few things. Yes, there are naturally quiet times in the day, but it is very hard to find a park because it is so busy. And so we have had changes to our parking because everybody complained about the last one. So you really can't win. But we have definitely much better machines, a better app to use, and we actually, a lot of people listening go, whoa, we have free parking for an hour in much of our inner city. You just need to register your number plate. So quite honestly, I think there are changes that have happened. It does take a while for people to adapt to those new changes. Mm. These will be positive, but I do want to acknowledge, and I've talked with business owners directly saying, look, is it really the parking? Is there anything else we can do to help? And there is a genuine acknowledgement that it just is a tough time for our economy, which is why buying local matters and continuing to support our local businesses and hospital really matters.
1: And it's also why those tourists have to keep on coming, because they come and they spend money. Tanya Tapsell, of course, is the Rotorua mayor. So I was down there for a week. So what's about the planning? I was going to ask Tanya this because we could go on forever, but Rotorua Central is at the south end of the town, and it's got all the big box retail, and then you've got Eat Street by the lake, and that's got all the restaurants and stuff. And in the middle, there's this morass, and I'm not quite sure what's there and why it's there. It goes on for blocks as well, and that's where it's a little dead. Everyone's at the south or they're eating at the north. So, you know, town design actually could do with an improve. It is 7 to 6.
4: Renting a car always feels like a bit of a battle. But in the stuffy, slow-paced world of car rentals, Snap is in a league of its own. So it's no surprise that Snap is the official car rental

0: all mentioned one this morning. Freshwater, the one they've got the Labor Party falling 7. And Varian. And some of them, depending on which you look at, provide some information, some don't. Some are online, some aren't. Some provide zero information, some are all online, some are randomly generated, some are immobile. By the time you put all that information together and read that article and compare it to what you should be doing, could be doing, as cited by the New Zealand Health Survey, you give up. And I think I've given up. I think that even the poll, even the Herald's poll of polls doesn't now solve the problem that what we're getting from the individual pollsters is so fantastically ropey, you just can't have any faith in any of the numbers. My personal advice is they save their money and give up because it's all a joke. 10 away from 8.
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2: We're told planning laws like Fast Track often need to be tweaked. The latest polls out with both major parties down. The rise in teens leaving school early has halted, but not the Māori disparity. In sport, Nathan Cleary's injured foot remains a work in progress ahead of the remaining NRL League finals. Auckland car dealer who fled to Mexico caught in 300kg undercover DEA drug bust. You can see the full story at nzherald.co.nz.
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3: 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Aucklanders lose millions of hours each year stuck in traffic, and removing even a small percentage of vehicles makes travel times faster.
4: The problem they have with Woke Wayne's Rolls-Royce Railway is no matter how many times we hear how flash it is, we all know how many more billions we're paying for it. So the fact that it is flash and overly huge means it's kind of hard to enjoy.
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0: Righto, 7 away from 8. Have you thought the dairy story for New Zealand couldn't get much better? I've got news for you, and it's good news. New Rabobank report reckons the final 26-27 price could land closer to $10 a kg. That's after Fonterra cut that midpoint down to 9.25 in July. Global milk supply might get squeezed, they reckon. So demand, though, holding up. So you've got the same people wanting the milk, but not as much milk. John Stevenson, Fonterra Cooperative Council Chair, is back with us. John, morning to you.
9: Good morning, Mike.
0: Do you see broadly what Rabo sees? Are they on the money here?
9: Yeah, I think we've seen a couple of years of high prices that have encouraged milk production internationally, but then we've seen some environmental conditions constrain feed supplies overseas. I think the broad expectation is to see a bit of a rationalisation

0: production overseas. And of course, we've got a forecast super El Nino here.
1: Yeah, what's the farming community's read on this El Nino? One, is it going to happen? And two, if it does, what's the effect on us, or we don't know?
0: It's certainly hard to spend a day without hearing about the super El Nino, Mike. But, you know, I think as farmers, we've seen really dry summers before. You know, what I'm hearing around the traps is that people are preparing for the worst and hoping for the best. So we're locking in extra feed and doing what we can. But certainly if we do see a prolonged dry spell over the summer here, it will impact New Zealand production. There's no doubt about that.
1: If we get to $10, is everyone basically making money?
0: Yes, but the thing to watch is the input costs. I just checked it again this morning. We've seen fertiliser import values, as cited in that report, rise 46% year on year, and the break-even milk price has just been updated to $8.92. So if you look at the delta between that and $9.25, noting that we've seen 50 cents come off it early in the season, you know, we would want to see some upside on that as farmers.
1: So you're going to need 10, and if not more. All right, well, I wish you the best with it. I hope it works out well. John Stevenson, Fonterra Cooperative Council Chair this morning, 5 minutes away from 8. Hosking. Do we have a brewing scandal here? So there's a guy called Umar, and Umar's a friend of Vlad, and Vlad runs Russia. Anyway, Umar has got a few bob, and he unloaded some of that aforementioned money, in, well, hundreds of thousands of dollars, actually, to help fund Donald Trump Jr.'s wedding. Now, if you missed Donald Trump Jr.'s wedding, and he married a woman called Bettina, 3 day celebration and bunch of different islands, a lot of good food, probably some dancing. Could have been a bit of knee slapping there, Glenn. Maybe some gyrating, difficult to know. Anyway, so they're all going, well, hold the phone here. How come the mate of Putin's funding Don Jr.'s wedding? Well, the defence has come this morning from Don Jr. and the missus, Bettina. Umar turns out to be a personal friend of Don. So the fact he's connected to Putin shouldn't worry us. Bettina, in fact, has said that they were thanking our dear friend Umar, who, quote, very generously hosted two incredible nights of celebrations for us after our wedding. So either that's a scandal or Umar's just a completely misunderstood Russian who likes to buy people islands and good times. So I don't know what to do. Sean White. I could say something about a woman I discovered who's the quarterback for Los Angeles, the Chargers. Herbert, yeah, Herbert's fiance, Madison Beer. She's old. Anyway, but that was just something I was reading this morning. I'll come back to that later. Sean White is next.
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2: 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It's a simple way to protect the nature you love, and a gift that will keep on growing for generations to come.
3: So my question to you, 13 away from 9, with the Lodestone Energy IPO, is I don't claim to be an expert, but I am fascinated by the area and renewables and solar and wind and the whole thing. So if you're going to raise money in the market, what are you raising money for? More projects. Now, if you're going down the track of a solar farm in every community, does the community want the solar farm? How many people do you need to sign up in any given community to make that solar farm work? And are we going to see potentially what we've seen in Australia? Because you've got the classic opt-out. See, in other words, under the current system, you can't really opt out of power. You need power and you need to. Very few people do it themselves. But in solar, you can. You can very easily opt out, stick a few panels on the roof, and next thing you know. Now, if you're interested in, you know, supplying it back to the grid and doing all those sort of things, sure. But if you're not, and many people aren't, and you've got your own battery and you've got your own panels, you're no longer part of the system. So the first question is, do we end up like Australia, which in various parts of Australia now, you've got so many people with their individual power stories, they're no longer part of the system, and the system then has trouble because the system needs a certain number of people to actually participate to warrant being in business. And so if you're a supplier of these facilities that you need a community to sign up to, is there actually money? And that's part of the debate we're having on power at the moment of these gen tailors. Part of the reason they're successful is they're large, they're dominant. Now, a lot of people go too dominant, too profitable, blah, blah, blah. But from a IPO point of view, it makes sense because they're big, because they've got turnover and customers and profit, therefore they're worth the investment. But are you looking to invest in a company that's building small projects in small communities that may or may not be interested and may or may not have people opting in and opting out? I just ask you that question. The other question I will ask you now, and we'll raise it with that question. The other question I will ask you now, and we'll raise it with Steve tomorrow, is the Transport Minister, Catherine King, in Australia. So she's turned out, and they had this big debate a couple of

0: her register of interests. And she's received a lifetime membership to the Qantas Platinum Frequent Flyer Rewards Program. And she's the Transport Minister. So is that as dodgy as all you know what? And how do you get away with that? And where are the rules? And how much kerfuffle is going, given this is just a developing story in Australia this morning, how much kerfuffle will there be today? So we'll check in with Steve tomorrow. 9 away from 9.
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2: 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Aucklanders lose millions of hours each year stuck in traffic, and removing even a small percentage of vehicles makes travel times faster.
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0: Now, here's something to think about. Great reason to get out and stretch your legs. Sunday, September 27, which is Sunday week. It's the Great Global Greyhound Walk right across New Zealand. People are going to be coming together to walk the length of the country, which is 3,000 kilometres, in one day to raise awareness for greyhound adoption, which is very much a subject at the moment. You can join a walk near you. 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Also take the opportunity to chat with the greyhound owners, rehoming specialists about adoption, how the process works. You never know. 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And, of course, the walks aren't just walks. 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
1: Hosking.
0: Just in from Chris Bishop, Minister of Local Government. Out-of-sequence projects, this is Fast Track, mainly now dealing with housing developments. We've raised this on the program weeks ago. They finally responded. Out-of-sequence projects, you now, as a council, will be able to amend the development contribution. So, in other words, the main cause or consternation from councils is these people rock up and get the big green tick for 1,000 houses here, there and everywhere, and we're going, well, we don't have the infrastructure, we don't have the services, and we don't have the money. So it means that the growth charges are out of whack with what they should be, so they're giving councils the power to alter these, which will result in a lift in developer contributions. Now, whether that addresses the problem, I don't know. It's only just been announced. He didn't think there had been much outrage around housing projects. Well, I mean, obviously he says he didn't organise a coup either. So take that with a great big fat grain of salt. 5 minutes away from 9.
13: trending.

0: News Talk ZB, it is 9:07. A very good Tuesday morning to you. Kerry Woodham with you through until midday. Jump on board anytime you like. 0800 80 10 80 is the number to call. And you can text me 9292 ZBZB. 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Kerry at newstalkzb.co.nz. Are political polls worth the headlines and column inches they command? A cynic would say it probably depends on whether you're going up or you're going down. There's a story in Newsroom today from Professor Ben Gray that looks at how the different companies poll the population to get their results. And it doesn't give you a great deal of confidence, does it? He cites the New Zealand Health Survey as a good example of a high-quality survey because the selection of households is random from census data, representing the total population by age, sex, region, ethnicity, whether you're Māori, Pacific, Asian, other, and deprivation. So if the population is made up, say, of 20% Māori, then they'll make sure that they have 20% of the respondents will be Māori. If there is 51% of the population that's female, they'll make sure that 51% of the respondents are female. Interviews are in person with multiple callbacks, resulting in a 75% response rate. Interpreters are used for the 5% of the sample not fluent in English and represented in the population. The methodology is approved by an independent research ethics committee and complies with National Ethics Advisory Committee research ethics guidelines. Political pollsters, on the other hand, all use panels, online or telephone, who may or not be paid, from which they claim to select a random sample. None provide any information about how their panel is recruited. So it could be people who are self-selecting. And they say, well, we make sure that we get 20% who self-select as Māori. I don't think that's true. And they don't show you, so you can't test it. In the past, apparently, New Zealand had a good reputation for accuracy in political polls when compared to other countries. We couldn't lie to save ourselves. Wouldn't have even occurred to us. You ask us who we're voting for and we'll tell you. You know, without a word of a lie, it will be our absolute intention to vote for this. But declining trust in institutions and the media, as well as the impact of social media, is starting to erode that. We just don't trust the media, we don't trust institutions, we don't trust politicians, we don't trust pollsters. And political scientists point to sensationalist media reporting, bam, kapow, freefall, as being not very helpful from a scientific point of view, quote unquote, from Professor Grant Duncan. Not very helpful from a scientific point of view. But then when a media organisation is paid top dollar for a survey, they'll want to milk the results for all they can for headlines, and by crikey, they do. One News, a couple of years ago, pointed out that an analysis of the final One News poll, the final poll, before each of the last eight elections, shows the last survey of the campaign had been with an average of 1.17 percentage points of the actual party vote, according to the accuracy data. So they say we're actually pretty accurate. 2020 threw everybody. That was the one that knocked most of the polling companies out of the water because it overestimated how much of the vote National would get, underestimated the love affair the nation had with Labour. But for One News, they say with their pollsters Varian, the figures covering every election from 2002 to 2023 translate to the poll just being up by 1 to 2 seats per party, which they say shows it's pretty accurate, and it is. But do you care about them? They must have an impact. They absolutely must, because if you see a poll showing the Opportunity Party at 3% and you're thinking, quite like the new shiny thing, but at 3% my vote will be wasted. I'll go with the Greens. But then you see a poll showing the Opportunity Party at 6% or 7% and you think, oh, that's good. I'll vote for them. I'll vote for the shiny new Greens. Surely it must have some sort of influence on how you are going to vote, especially if you're not 100% sure, and a lot aren't. Now, the latest one that came out, that's what I suppose it was a fortunate accident that we had the newsroom story at the same time as you had the Freshwater poll come out, showed that Labor had dropped 7 percentage points, which seems ridiculous. I mean, I totally get that National and Labor are unappealing to the electorate. We've seen that, you know, over a number of different surveys. People aren't enthused about voting for either of the main parties. They're flirting with the minor parties and having a look at the Opportunity Party. But 7 percentage points, which either means the poll was overinflated the first time, or people are just having a laugh. That I have never been asked in a survey. I've never been randomly selected. People want my opinion. They can tune in between 9 and 12, Monday to Friday, on Newstalk ZB. But those who have say the questions are so weighted that they are trying to get a response that they want. It's not a random question, who will you vote for? Nothing like, which I imagine a survey would be. No, nothing like it. So I'd really love to hear from you. Do you look, especially if you're flirting with some of the minor parties, at the results of a poll and think, my vote might be wasted, I'll go somewhere else? Do you look at your favoured party perhaps dropping in the polls and think, right, I'm going to make sure it's two ticks now, not just one? I don't know. I mean, they certainly don't influence me. I get where the political scientists are coming from, saying, look, we're just producing a random sample. It's the media who ramps them up and milks every last piece of sensational headline out of them. But do they matter to you? Is there any point in publishing the bloody things other than making it an easy day at work for journalists? 0800 80 10 80 is the number to call. News Talk ZB, 9:15. Gary Woodham.
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0: A very good morning to you, Craig.
9: How are you, Kerry?
0: I'm good, thank you. What do you make of the polls?
9: Well, I'm a 67-year-old dinosaur who's voted. I think I've voted in 17 elections.
0: Whoa.
9: So far. I've never been approached by a polling company. In my 67 years, I've had the pleasure of living in various parts of this beautiful country. Never been approached. And it's a topic of discussion that comes up with my mates and associates, and nobody I know has ever been contacted. So, I'm not sure about the accuracy of the statistics, or I guess, garbage in, garbage out, I suppose.
0: So, I mean, I can understand if I was someone flirting with the Opportunity Party, if I saw that they were getting above the 5% threshold, I might think, right, I'll go there rather than the Greens. But that's the only way I can think that it would influence you.
9: Yeah, well, at my age, you become quite cynical of politicians and all the broken promises and the forgotten promises. So we dig deep amongst ourselves and in discussions, and that's how we decide which party we're going to vote for. I can tell you, in my time, I voted for the Greens. I voted for the original Greens.
0: Yeah.
9: I voted for the Te Pāti Māori when Dame Tiriana Turia was involved. And I voted for National and ACT. And I've been disappointed with all of them.
0: Yeah.
9: So there you go.
0: Yeah. Do you know who you're going to vote for this time?
9: No.
0: Hmm. Yeah, I think that's why you see the main parties coming down a bit, and the inflated numbers for the minor parties, because people are disappointed, like Craig, and we've heard from Labour voters who say they're disappointed. They'd like to see, a party that's showing a bit more vim and vigour and fresh ideas. National voters are like, oh, dear God, you promised everything and nothing's really happened. And so that's why you see the minor parties coming up in the polls. Whether that translates to anything on election day is another matter entirely. But, I mean, they just seem to exist. I mean, given that they're paid for by media organisations, they just seem to exist to create their own news, which makes them inauthentic and empty, really, doesn't it? News Talk ZB, it is 9:22.
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0: Pinnacle Life has been supporting the show for a few years now. One of the things I like about them is that they keep life insurance simple and easy to understand, because life insurance doesn't need to be dramatic or scary. It's really just one of those sensible things most of us mean to get around to. And let's be honest, plenty of people put it off, not because they're irresponsible, just busy. Sorting life insurance isn't about panic or worst-case thinking. It's about quietly taking care of the people who rely on you. Pinnacle Life keeps it straightforward so you can deal with it without making a big song and dance about it. It's not flashy, it's not exciting, it's just sensible. It's that something you've been meaning to tick off your list, and you can find out more at pinnaclelife.co.nz. Have a look, take your time, decide when you're ready. To the texts we go. Kerry, polls are so goddamn ridiculous. I don't know anyone that's ever been called by a pollster. They clearly call people sitting at home that have nothing better to do besides talking to a pollster. Also, people that are happy to answer a call from an unknown number. Again, people that have nothing better to do. They are quite simply a joke. I have no idea how they continue to be funded and get so much airtime. Well, that answers your question. You've answered your own question, basically. They get so much airtime because they're funded by media organisations that then have to get bang for their buck. They're expensive. How much did we say they were, Helen? It was about $200,000, wasn't it? It's a lot. So you've got to get a return on your investment. Bang. Free fall. Buckle up. Press for landing. Kerry, I find it hard to take these polls seriously. When I saw one showing male voters were twice as likely to vote for the Opportunity Party as female voters, I would have thought it was far more likely to be the other way around. While everyone lives in their own echo chamber, I don't know a single male friend or acquaintance who would vote for the Opportunity Party. I had a couple who were toying with the Opportunity Party, but I think they're coming back to the Greens or Labour. they're young. I used to be polled by phone every month for years, says another. I always did them. Really strange questions. Did not seem very random. No, they, from what people have told me who have done polls, the questions seem very pointed and designed to get a specific answer. Good morning. Interesting topic. Other than those who are polls and puppets, the percentage of those that would vote should be the first question. Then maybe we'd get a true answer. Kerry, I am not influenced by the polls, but I remember Mikey Sherman certainly was a few years ago. She was so excited that National wasn't doing well. Never been asked, nor anyone I know. And 66 never once been polled. Preemptive programming bordering on propaganda to guide the punters towards a desirable outcome. AI is now used worldwide to bypass the tradition. Just look at the state we're in now. I suppose any polls other than actually, see how, you know, I know we do very well in the ratings, but have you ever been surveyed? I mean, I think we're still at the stage of ticking a book, aren't we? That's how you get the ratings for radio, upon which a great deal, you know, it hinges. Advertising rates are set and jobs are decided and that sort of thing. But the only person I ever know who received a book to tick to say what radio station I listen to, or do you listen to, was our boss, who had to give it back and say, look, really, I would totally skew the... This was a boss ages and ages ago. He's not with us now. But that's the only person I know who ever received a book that said, please tick the 15-minute intervals during which you're listening to the radio and what radio station you are listening to during that time, which seems a very old-fashioned way of doing things too. 0800 80 10 80 is the number to call. Just a quick text before the news headline. Then we'll be talking to an expert on political polls to see whether it's they're worth the paper they're printed on, really. New Zealand Research Association's polling spokesperson. My friend on the weekend said he's voting for Greens because he wants cheaper supermarket prices. I pointed out that the government is in the airlines and the power companies. That doesn't seem to work for us. And I disagree with your characterisation of National. They've had a hell of a job because of 6 years of incompetence. To be fair, I think they've done a reasonably good job. Imagine us heading into this election with Labour having been in charge for 9 years. Well, that sent a shiver up the spine, didn't it? I'm not convinced we'd even have a democratic system in place right now. Thank you for that. I was just sort of summing up what people had said. Mind you, to be fair, I was a bit fed up too, but that was a general kind of consensus from texts. 0800 80 10 80 is the number to call. News Talk ZB. It is 9:31.
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24: With Your Ride, New Zealand's number one taxi app, download Your Ride today. Urgent changes to the fast track laws are expected to be signed into law this week, allowing councils to make developers pay more to cover infrastructure costs. A controversial government bill has also been introduced to Parliament, aiming to tweak references to the Treaty of Waitangi in 19 pieces of law. Chris Hipkins is rubbishing any suggestion of a change in Labour's leadership after the party dropped 7 points to 28% in this morning's The Post Freshwater Strategy poll, just ahead of National on 27. Latest data from the Real Estate Institute show house prices remained relatively flat last month, with sales slowing and properties taking longer to sell. One person's in a critical condition and another's been taken to hospital after a pedestrian was hit by a car outside Christchurch's Woolston Fire Station early this morning. The tourism industry says years of hard work is paying off, with overseas tourist arrivals exceeding pre-COVID levels for the first time in July. Two men allegedly took guns to a fistfight. One was shot dead. The other is on trial. See the full story at nzherald.co.nz. Back to Kerry Woodham.
0: Malcolm, thank you. As we've been discussing in a newsroom article, University of Otago academic Associate Professor Ben Gray says New Zealand's political polls have a trust problem. He says most polls rely on self-selected online panels. There's a lack of transparency. Margins of error may be misleading, and the headline results could be far less reliable than voters think. The article was prompted by recent polling showing both National and Labour below 30%, raising questions about whether such results can be trusted. New Zealand Research Association's polling spokesman Murray Campbell joins me now, and a very good morning to you.
25: And good morning to you, Kerry.
0: I don't think it's the fact that National and Labour have fallen below 30. I think it's the fact that Labour's plummeted by 7%. You know, that doesn't seem rational.
25: Rational. it's interesting. I think when we look at these kind of movements, we've got to look for corroborating evidence, not only in terms of is it just one poll or is it a variety of polls? And if we look at the latest Freshwater plus taxpayers, we're seeing a move south for Labor across that. But it's actually what it is. It's a shift from Labor to Greens. Right. And I think that that's a really important point, that when looking at these polls, we don't just focus or get fixated about what National's doing or what Labor's doing. Is there share of vote? Where's it going to? And if you look since I'm looking at the Wikipedia post of all the poll results, and since July, right, if you look at any of the polls that have been published, the share of vote between between Labor and Green has kind of hovered between 38 to 44 over those 4 months. So it's what the longer term trend is suggesting is that as Labor is subsiding, Greens are benefiting.
0: That's always been the case, though, hasn't it?
25: Yeah, it has. Mm. I mean, since. Since I can remember that, you know, if Labor did poorly on the election day, the Greens would benefit, as was the case in 2011.
0: Why have them? What is the point of them?
25: Oh, okay. Well, what's the point of our political polls?
0: Yeah.
25: Yeah, I mean, I've been lucky enough to work all around the world with political polling agencies and some of them quite emerging democracies. And the value of a poll, and there's about 120 countries that actually run political polls, is that it gives an informed, independent view to voters on what other voters are thinking, and it brings transparency to what the how the voting public are thinking. And so in countries like the Philippines or Argentina, when it was going through its various dictatorships, polls were banned. And then when polls were allowed to be published, it actually showed a true independent view of what the voting public was saying rather than what the governments were saying was their level of support. And there's a strong correlation between the freedom of publishing of political polls and the freedom of that democratic nation. So, yeah, it's quite a fundamental part of an informed voting democracy.
0: But surely we just need one, then, one independent pollster who can take the polls every 3 months.
25: Oh, and then if you don't mind me saying that, that would be like saying surely we should just have one radio station.
0: Well, I wouldn't be averse. But, I mean, yeah, if we're dealing with facts,
25: yeah,
0: as
25: sure.
0: opposed to taste, I mean some people would rather listen to music and some people would rather listen to news.
25: That's a good question. So let's imagine there was such an august, independent body. It'd have to be really well funded because the reality is that it's not cheap doing high-quality political polls. And one agency can't typically afford, be it, you know, Radio New Zealand or Television New Zealand or NZ Post or the Post, rather, can't afford to run polls in this country with the frequency that we need. But, yeah, I mean, theoretically, you, there is merit to what you're saying, Kerry, that, you know, if there was one totally independent polling agency, but that's a theory. In practice, it doesn't seem to be working too badly. If we look not at the polls that are published, you know, on a week on, week off, or every fortnightly basis, but if we look at the polls that are run in the last week or the last 2 weeks prior to an election, over the last nine elections, the general performance of our polling companies has been exceptionally strong, like within 1 or 2 percentage points of the election night results. So I don't think we've got as big a problem as Dr. Ben Gray is saying we have, not certainly in practice.
0: Well, given that TVNZ and Radio New Zealand are taxpayer-funded and spending a lot of money on polls, why would they not, as we radio stations do, club together to do a poll to find out who listens to most? And that shares the cost. We just do one survey, you know, of all the stations 3 times a year. Why not do that? Save us all a lot of money.
25: That's not a question I could answer on behalf of Radio New Zealand or TVNZ. I mean, they've got their own news teams, their own perspectives. As to how the politics are playing out. I also think that in the same way, for example, you know, 40 years ago, there was just one weather report, right? It was, you know, the Met Service, and we all listened to it. And now there's any number of sources of information and data on what the weather's doing. And I think that in general, the apps and the accuracy of those weather predictions is better and the access to it is better. And I think that's a fair analogy to the political polling landscape that we have right now. I mean, I think the issue is that because political opinion and voters' preference and the actions and behaviours of politicians are so fast-moving and sometimes erratic that you've got to have a frequency of polling to capture those shifts in behaviour and those shifts in political preference.
0: I just don't understand why we need it. Like, if it's accepted that we do have democratic institutions that are long established in this country, that we're in no grave immediate danger of suddenly becoming a puppet state and, we have a tyrannical despot running us, I don't see how it adds to the sum total of human knowledge.
25: Oh, okay. I think other people would differ in that, and there's a human curiosity to wonder what are other people thinking. And I tell you what, I've worked in places like Cambodia and Egypt and the Philippines, particularly Manila, and they really want to know what other people are thinking.
0: Yeah, but that's because they don't have freedom of information. I've been to Cambodia as well. They don't have that same freedom or that history of freedom of speech and freedom of information.
25: But if there is freedom of information, why would you limit the number of political polls to only three in a year?
0: Because it seems to me that they're inventing their own news headlines.
25: Who's doing the inventing?
0: Because, as another professor, Grant Duncan, said about the reportage, it's become sensationalist and trying to wring every last...
25: I agree that I think that any news outlet, any platform, media platform, could just dial back some of the hyperbole around shifts in voting preference. When the shift's like, 2 points, 3 points, it's not a slump in support. It's a minor shift in support. And I think you're absolutely right there, that there needs to be just a drawing of breath and say, we need to be more circumspect. We need to be more objective. We need to be less sensational in how these results are reported, which is different from the frequency of polling.
0: All right. I thank you very much for your time. We'll agree to disagree on the importance of polls, but thank you very much. In New Zealand, Murray Campbell, New Zealand Research Association's polling spokesperson. I'd love to get your feedback on this. Are they a vital litmus test of the power of our democratic institutions? I can certainly see why it would be so in Cambodia and Egypt, the countries he spoke of, where they're ruled by the military. You would love to know what everybody else was thinking. You would love to be able to freely exchange information without fear of being rounded up and taken away. Here, not so much. News Talk ZB, it's 14 to 10.
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0: News Talk ZB, I totally agree with you, Kerry, says a texter. It's just trying to influence people. Let people think for themselves. Forget about the polls. They're a waste of time and of money. Kerry, this guy is talking his own book. He's never going to be critical of polling. Comes across as quite pleased with himself. Well, I suppose he is, really. I mean, he's clever and runs a company doing what he loves doing, I guess. Honest question. Do we actually need polls? Why can't people just make up their own minds instead of following crowds? Quite. Polls are garbage. Don't follow what they say as they're skewed. I have never been approached by a polling company. I don't need to know what others are thinking or following through polls. Yeah, and why do you need to know how other people are polling? There are only two polls that I truly believe in. They're always accurate and true. They are the North Pole and the South Pole. Have a great day, says Shane. Kaboom chink. Thank you, Shane. And. I do not need some professor to tell me that Labour's leaking votes to the Greens or National to Act New Zealand First. Although I'm no academic, I figured that out a while ago. How much do these people get paid to state what is already known? A lot of money. David, you have been polled, you rare unicorn, you.
13: Good morning, Kerry. Yes. It was a shock to me and myself.
0: How were you polled?
13: Well, it was sort of 7 o'clock in the evening. The phone rang. Don't normally answer it, and it was a poll. And I thought, okay, I'll try it. You know,
0: yeah,
13: never been polled before. And I think it was a Curia poll. It was hard to tell. The lady asking me questions was not native speaking.
0: Right.
13: So it's a little bit difficult to understand. The questions were all quite loaded, but the one of them was, she wanted to know, like on a scale,

0: Those are called leaders. Did they do the left ones as well? The
1: She did Chloe, not Marimar. She didn't do Maori Party. There was like some of the questions. I just had to sort of laugh and think, what? You know, like I don't agree with the premise of that question, but you know, I'll give it a go. It was all like on scales of 1 to 10, and how would you feel about this? But the premise that you had to agree with was kind of loaded.
0: In favour of the right, or
1: I couldn't really tell. Actually, it was strange. They were just, instead of asking you what you thought, they'd say something. I can't remember now. I should have taped it, but it was just, you know, you had to sort of stop and laugh and think, really, you know. And then, but the fact that when she was asking, you know, to judge what the leaders were, and she actually forgot one. She said, "Oh, I forgot him." You know, like,
0: good Lord.
1: Yeah, I was a bit shocked.
0: I wonder who it was from. That's interesting.
1: Well, I think it was Curia. I asked her, but it was, I think she said a Curia poll, which I think is normally a right-wing poll from what I've been told, but I don't think it was really right-wing leaning. It was more sort of, I don't know, it was strange. It didn't really come out with, they never actually asked you your opinion on things. You had to agree or disagree with certain statements.
0: Yeah, and that's what I've heard, and that's what skews it. David, thank you. I've just been rung, says Stu, to do a Curia political poll again, fourth time in 12 months. How lucky am I? Told them to ring a like-minded friend, and they did. So much for random selection.
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9: 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Caught early.

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2: News Talk ZB. Jan says, I've only been polled once. I was invited by Horizon to complete a questionnaire on a product I'd recently purchased. In the middle of the questionnaire, I was invited to complete an Ipsos political poll. The results were reported a few days later. The questions were so slanted against the government. Yeah, you can bung it in into an omnibus poll. Like, if you've got enough money to stage your own, apparently you can pop in a few questions. Ooh, very odd. Anyway, Oasis will take us through to 10. Liam and Noel Gallagher have confirmed a 38-date world tour for 27, including a return to iconic venue Nebworth and major shows across Europe, Ireland and the US. It follows the blockbuster 25 reunion tour. Fans must register for a ticket code. Remember the disaster about their tickets when they first came out for the 25 tour? 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Next hour, we'll have a look at data centres. In the meantime, all around the world, we'll take us to the news.

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9: It's 10 o'clock. I'm Malcolm Jordan. Changes to the fast-track consenting regime could be law by the end of the week. The government's confirmed it's amending the system so councils can get back more money from developers. Some councils and communities have been concerned about the lack of infrastructure for some proposed housing developments seeking fast-track approval. Housing Minister Chris Bishop says while changes are being made, some of the issues are being overblown.
10: There is legitimate community concern around some out-of-sequence greenfields housing projects, but I wouldn't catastrophise the situation. There's only a handful of projects.
9: Meanwhile, the finance minister says she's keeping a close eye on things following a surge in global oil prices, inflation expectations, and global bond yields. Some economists now expect the official cash rate to reach 4% before the end of the year. Nicola Willis says the pre-election economic and fiscal update, due out in 2 weeks, will try to capture the impact that could have on borrowing costs.
11: What's happening in the bond market presents a downside risk that those costs could increase further in the future.
9: Chris Hipkins is rubbishing any suggestion of a change in Labour's leadership after the party's latest plunge in the polls. This morning's the Post freshwater strategy poll has Labour down 7 to 28%, with National down 2 to 27%. The right-wing coalition parties are on a combined 49 and the left-wing parties are on 44. Opportunity could still hold the balance of power on 6. Hipkins says there's no talk of a change of leadership in Labour.
12: Absolutely not. Our team is completely unified and we are focused on one thing, making sure that we do not subject New Zealand to 3 more years of this government.
9: Australia's economic slowdown could be helping New Zealand get a handle on the brain drain. Annual net migrations leapt above 20,000 in July to its highest level since December 2024. Migrant arrivals are up 5% and departures down 4%. ASB senior economist Mark Smith says new Australian tax changes and interest rates are impacting its housing market.
13: The Australian economy is certainly slowing from here, whereas the New Zealand economy is sort of picking up. So that relativity is starting to be more in favour of New Zealand's strengthening.
9: High prices and challenging conditions are fueling uncertainty in the global dairy market. Rabobank's latest report shows global milk production growth has slowed to 1.4% year-on-year, its weakest since early 2025. Fonterra Cooperative Council Chair John Stevenson told Mike Hosking, overseas weather patterns have constrained feed supply, and now the super El Nino could be upon us.
14: People are preparing for the worst and hoping for the best. We're locking in extra feed and doing what we can, but certainly if we do see a prolonged dry spell over the summer here, it will impact New Zealand production.
9: And our avocado exports are looking strong with the season in full swing. New Zealand Avocado says nearly 3 million trays are earmarked for New Zealand consumers this season and almost 5 million for export. The total value of all 8 million trays is about $160 million at wholesale. CEO Brad Siebert says the industry's heading towards a potentially record season.
15: A lot more going to Australia this season, which is positive for returns for our growers. And on top of that, some good values coming back from Asia and Canada.
16: News Talk ZB Sport. A late ticket surge and the release of extra seats is believed to have enabled New Zealand Rugby to make more than $8 million from the All Blacks Springboks test in Baltimore, with a crowd of 68,000 attending. The Herald reports NZR plan to keep taking the national side around the world on the back of that payday. There are now fledgling plans to play against Argentina in the Rugby Championship at Miami next year. The All Blacks have now played 5 tests in the United States since 2014 and sold out every time, regardless of opponent or occasion. Ruahei Demant is making a temporary transition from player to coach on the Black Ferns European leg of the WXV Global Series. The injured captain and first five has been ruled out of the matches against Scotland and England with a calf injury. Coach Whitney Hansen says having Demant remain to assist debutant Arne Landon Lane is testament to a selfless approach.
17: To have her stay here and be in this space with us is a massive privilege and a huge advantage. She'll spend some time with Arne in particular, get her up to speed, and I think that's a really awesome resource versus taking away a coach to do that.
16: International rugby coverage with Access Solutions, elevating you and your business to a higher level. Raglan remains on the World Surf League calendar. The New Zealand Pro will return to nearby Manu Bay for the 2027 Championship Tour. The combination of a left-hand break and a knowledgeable local community were noted as factors behind the decision. Leeds have moved to third on the English Premier League ladder with a 4-1 thrashing of Newcastle to close round four. And from our insult to injury desk, Pakistan, fresh from a 3-0 defeat to England in their cricket test series and sitting last on the World Championship table, have been fined for a slow overrate in the final Edgbaston fixture. They were 11 shy of the target after time allowances were taken into consideration, meaning an 11-point deduction. The team was also fined 50% of their match fee. I'm Andrew Alderson, and that's News Talk ZB News and Sport with My Food Bag. One less thing to think about. Dinner's sorted. It's 10:05.
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18: Oh, now you want to talk about it, eh? 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
19: Oh, the Dragons, yeah, they got the wooden spoon.
20: Sweden is turning into a blockbuster. 90% of the ballots voted are the left lead by 20,000 votes, which of course is nothing. There's nothing in it. We may know by the end of the week. We'll keep you posted.
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21: Met Service forecast for New Zealand, Northland, Auckland, Western Waikato, cloudy with a few showers. Remainder of Waikato to Wellington, including Coromandel, Bay of Plenty, Central High Country, mainly fine, morning low cloud or fog. Gisborne to Wairarapa, fine apart from cloud or fog. Buller to Westland, partly cloudy with isolated showers. Nelson, Marlborough, Canterbury, Otago and Southland, mainly fine. Fiordland and Stewart Island, cloudy with showers turning to rain. And the Chatham Islands, cloudy periods and a few showers clearing this afternoon.
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22: 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A very good morning to you. 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
18: 0800 80 10 80 is the number to call. 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We've been talking lies, damn lies and pollsters. Looking at the merit of polls. The conversation I had with our polling expert was pretty much that polls are important because in countries where you have a despotic overlord or the military in charge or where there is no true democracy, it enables people to see what others are thinking. So if you were living in a country where you had a dictator and the dictator said, we have done a poll and 99.9% of people support me to continue as dictator for the next 100 years and after that my children, then you'd want to know, is that true? Are people really happy with the dictator? But given that we are not yet ruled by tyrannical overlords and that democracy is fairly deep-seated and that freedom of speech is paramount in this country, with one or two, you know, court cases and exceptions, do we really need polls to know what other people are thinking? We can just ask a mate at a barbecue. If you've got a wide-ranging group of friends with different political viewpoints, then you'll know that opinion is diverse and varied as to how to make New Zealand a better place. Anyway, we've been talking that, so happy to take some talk on that still. But also the data centres. I wanted to talk about this yesterday and then we got sidetracked by love. And that was a good thing to be sidetracked by. But there are four AI data centres in the development pipeline and they're expected to collectively consume more electricity than the TY Point aluminium smelter, which consumes a lot of electricity. National, Labour and Green parties all have, well, what they see as a helpful, not a solution per se, but they do want to see the data centre developers come to the party, but BYO. Sure, come to the country, but bring your own energy supplies. Each of the parties, National, Labour and Green, has a different strategy of how to balance regulation with incentives to invest. AI data centres have been in the news for a number of years now, and they seem, according to this newsroom article, it's a good quote, one of the most vilified industries in the US, a sentiment which has brought together political opponents and divided small towns. People say, look at the amount of water they use, the pollution, the endless background drone of the machinery, the electricity, the billionaire companies they represent, the technology they're enabling. The newsroom article featured on September 13. And it's true. They are just huge suckers of, they're just enormous leeches of power and water and data. And at the moment, we're a little bit unsure about whether the good will outweigh the bad, aren't we? I mean, with every change, every technological innovation, there is good and there is bad. But in this one, when even the creators of AI are going, I think we should put some constraints on this. I think we should have a long, hard look at rules and regulation around the use of AI. So there's that as well. I am really averse to billionaire tech companies coming in here and using our electricity and driving up the price. That does not appeal to me in any way, shape or form. You want to come here and use our country to store your data? Sure, but you pay for it. Because the jobs in and of themselves, I mean, they're AI data centres. They shouldn't have any staff, full stop. It's not as though they're going to add anything in terms of a meaningful employment, apart from servicing the centres. Why? What do we get out of it? Why should we give ourselves away cheap? The Greens want to press pause for a year Christopher Luxon says that's alarmist. She said, Chloe Swarbrick says, I'm not looking for a ban, just a pause. The Greens, in a stunning revelation, have been the most vocal AI sceptics. Labor says, bring your own power, it has to be renewable. The data centres under Labor will have to cover the cost of connection, manage demand during the hours of peak grid usage, and demonstrate efficient water use. National says, come and build here. The economic benefits will be amazing. However, they're saying that the companies will have to demonstrate additionality, which is a very odd word. So where do you stand on this one? I'm not a hundy on having the AI data centres here. I can't really see that the benefits are going to outweigh the disadvantages. Christopher Luxon says we could have 25 to 35 billion in investment. I want to see that money first before I hand over basically the entire power grid to AI data centres and their billionaire owners. News Talk ZB 0800 80 10 80 is the number to call. It is 10:13.
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18: News Talk ZB. Lucas, good morning to you.
31: Good morning, Kerry. How are you going?
18: Good, thank you.
31: Good. Hey, I heard you talk about AI and data centres, and I think we're confusing a couple of things. The data centres is storage of information, And, you know, obviously the first question is, if you want that to go overseas, that means that you're storing New Zealand data, government data overseas, and we're paying somebody else to store it for us. So that's then something that we are paying for, an import, if you like. Whereas we can also create the opposite and at least keep our own data here and not pay another country our, you know, dollars that we want to keep in country.
1: But who will own the data?
31: Well, this is part of the point, isn't it? That we want to have it in our country and under our regulations. Whereas if we put it in America where we don't have any rules over it, and the EU found that some of their staff had their Google accounts closed down or accessed because, you know, America was worried about what they were doing, that's not a great sort of security situation, and we don't want that.
1: But if it, but if an American tech company owns the data center and are instructed, you know, by the president to find out what those pesky New Zealanders are up to, I mean, would we own the data or would we just have it stored under regulations that could be ignored or violated?
31: True, but at least we've got some regulations, we've got some power. At the moment, we don't at all, and it's costing us our, you know, our money from the country that we're paying export dollars, if you like. You know, that's not a great situation. The second thing is that at the moment, New Zealand has a, you know, electricity sort of like, I think 40 years now, we've had 85 to 90% renewable, and we can create more, but most of it is in the South Island. And at the moment, 25% of your electricity cost is actually transmission cost. Mm-hmm. So we have too much in the South, not enough in the north. So we definitely could have some data centers in the south using that. And if we're going to build renewable, which we should be doing, we should be building that in the North Island where it's local to where you want to use it. You know, like I think the government should be pushing for all factories to have that on the roof because that's where you're using it during the daylight hours. You don't have to store it. You don't have to, you know, send it down the line and then back again. Use it locally where you can, you know, generate it locally.
1: When it comes to the water that's used, I've seen the golf course argument that comes up every single time, that golf courses use, and the states use more water than data centres do. But the counter to that is quite often the water is very localised, not spread out across the country. So it's used where the data centre is. So that's going to draw more than, say, having the golf courses spread out across the country.
31: Sure. And water, I think, is a slightly different argument. But again, you know, we do have some fairly good water supplies and lakes and rivers in the South Island. And that probably would be the place where it's economically most viable to have the data centres because that's where the electricity is easiest to use. But you know, I think electricity is a big topic, and we should try and get that cheaper because what happened, you know, after the oil and gas ban was terrible for New Zealand. And, you know, if you haven't got affordable electricity, you will lose your industries. You will have an economy going broke. But I think data centers can be part of that as an export industry, or at least you're not having to import it, if you like. So I think the judicious use of that would be good for us. We definitely don't want to put a stop to it and let everybody else sort of start providing it and then find that our data is stuck overseas and we don't have control over it.
1: I hope your faith that we will have control over the data if it's in our own country is justified. All I see are, you know, the billionaire techies doing exactly as they wish, regardless of what countries might want or what communities might want, what presidents might want. They seem to have more power than democratically elected statesmen and women.
31: I think you've got a very valid point, and I think that's why, for example, in Germany, some of the German states have now ditched the American software providers. So they realise that their email systems and their database systems are, you know, fledgling in comparison, but they're German,
1: yeah,
31: and they're not using the Americans anymore because of the real fears that Europe has suddenly developed about what's happening with their, you know, NATO allies.
1: And I think that is irrational. I think it's a perfectly legitimate fear.
31: Correct. And I think what we will see in the next 10 years is that a lot more countries will do the same. You know, after COVID, we all realized that we can't keep importing everything. We've got to have certain critical supplies of medicines or certain things, you know, more easily available to ourselves. And I think this is part of that as well, to an extent, that, you know, you want to sort of start doing that. I think the New Zealand government will want to make sure that all their New Zealand government secret data is in New Zealand. And they may well start supporting software companies that, you know, aren't American, especially if we get somebody in charge of all IT in government, because at the moment it looks like we are sort of, you know, doubling up and you know, spending lots of money on systems that could have been avoided. But, you know, there is a big topic here. But I think, you know, worldwide. AI and data storage are two different things. So that's one thing of a cautionary sort of mention being there. But data centers, I think, you know, we shouldn't avoid them because we're giving even more power away.
1: Why don't we, and I know it sounds absurd, but I mean, I'm thinking more and more back to the days of having shoe boxes and then later filing boxes where you kept photos and letters. So you don't need data centres. Ledger books, you know? It's like...
31: Well, I think we're going back to that, though. I mean, you're quite right. If you're looking at what's happening in lots of areas, you know, be it education or whatever, you know, I mean, personally, I'm still paper-based, as well as data. But, you know, I work better that way, and I find that it makes it more, you know, it's more accessible. It's easier to find the piece of paper, you know, that you filed in a correct place than trying to find it in a digital version.
1: And you use your memory, you know, and you use your brain, because this has been the first generation where the children are not smarter than their parents.
31: But again, you know, we are looking at change. You know, like, I will not be at all surprised if in 3 or 4 years' time all New Zealand examinations are back on paper. Because we no longer can control where the information is coming from, if it's digital in an exam room, or, you know, how much of it is your own work, and how much you've remembered from the beginning of the year. Like, you know, NCA was sort of like short-term, six-week segments. Now we're sort of starting to say we're going to examine you at the end of the year on all the stuff that you learned all year, which I think is good, because you've got to revise it several times, and it's going to stick longer. So we were starting to work those memories again. We're starting to work some of those skill sets that were used in the past. And obviously, you know, I'm close to retirement and you can hear that. But I think you're right. The generational changes that have come through because of technology, some of that will have to regress. Otherwise, people will have trouble, you know.
1: Otherwise, the dumb will inherit the earth, which is quite true. Thank you, Lucas. And no, I couldn't hear that you were close to retirement. Got a very good voice. News Talk ZB 1025.
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1: Good morning, Russell.
15: Oh, I seem to be ringing you up quite a bit lately.
1: I'm glad.
15: AI data centres are going to be obsolete very shortly. Elon Musk is getting his Starship rocket just about organised to launch an AI data centre into space where you will not need electricity because it's going to be using solar panels on it. And because space is cold, it's going to be kept cold because of space. And he's going to put a ring around the Earth, sort of like Saturn has a ring around it, so that everyone will be able to be in contact at the same time with it, just like his Starlink system, which he's constantly upgrading. Just very recently, he did a test run of Starlink using the Starship, which he put about 24 satellites into orbit at once. This rocket can carry 100 ton, believe it or not. And so that's his idea, is to get that up and operational. So once he gets that up and operational, it'll be just like when you send things to the cloud, it just goes to a satellite or something and gets stored. If you're with iPhone, it probably gets stored in the iPhone system, which could be in America or something like that. And we just don't think twice about it. And it seems silly for us as a nation to, when we are short of electricity, and our electricity prices are really high, to give one of these huge companies the opportunity to build here and then, like with TY, they keep wanting cheaper and cheaper electricity prices all the time. So I'm no green. I'm not... I'm just sort of putting the facts forward on this. Yeah.
1: Well, and when you look at it, you can kind of, he makes a case for them, doesn't he? I mean, I don't understand how you can just basically own space when Antarctica is shared between all countries, but
15: yeah,
1: he can just shoot up whatever he likes up there. But I can see the case he would make for it, that it's so expensive to do it on land that it, you know, absolutely leeches. It's like a vampire when it comes to water and electricity.
15: Right, that's, yeah. And a lot of states in the US are finding that now that they've got one in their area that they suck up a lot of electricity and water. So, Yeah. But that was all I was going to say was about that, you know, his vision is to get this up and running, and he's done it with Starlink, yeah. And we think nothing twice of using Starlink, and that'll come down in price too, like for communication.
1: Yeah, exactly. I know it's only in the early stages, but he seems to be able to move quite quickly, and I can sort of see the case for it. News Talk ZB, it is 27 to 11. Thanks, Russell.
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23: With Your Ride, New Zealand's number one taxi app, download Your Ride today. Fast-track consenting changes to move costs for such things as infrastructure to developers rather than making councils foot the bill could be law by the end of the week. The government's amending the legislation under urgency. ACT is promising to freeze the minimum wage for 3 years and make it more tricky for unions to collect membership fees if it returns to government. The finance minister says she's keeping a close eye on surging oil prices, inflation expectations and yields on bonds. The OCR is expected to reach 4% this year, and Nicola Willis says the pre-election fiscal update will aim to factor in its impact on borrowing costs. A parole board has rejected a release bid by a Dunedin 25-year-old who attacked two people with a samurai sword in 2023, saying he needs to address NANG use in his safety plans. Our annual net migration leapt above 20,000 in July, with arrivals up 5% and departures down 4%. All Blacks chasing $10 million US payday after most lucrative test ever. Find out more at nzherald.co.nz. Back to Kerry Woodham.
1: Thank you very much, Malcolm. It is 23 minutes to 11. Craig, good morning to you.
24: How are you, Kerry?
1: Good, thank you.
24: Yeah. Now, I'm not too keen on these data centres if they use heaps of power. Because I think New Zealand, the last thing we need is another big user in the market, you know, supply and demand issue, and because our power is already too expensive. And my angle really is that power is very important for New Zealand's economy when we add value to all our, you know, our products we produce in New Zealand from the land, you know.
1: Yeah.
24: And since 1973, you know, when UK joined the common market, we've had a big push for value added. You know, we've got to further process carcasses, dairy products, fish, you know, and trees. And the last thing we need now is for electricity to get more expensive. And I think all your listeners will realise that's what's happened in a lot of our sawmills that have been closing down. And I think Tane Randall's even alluding to the Hawke's Bay, that the price of electricity is getting very expensive for the vegetable processes. So that idea, I think, has to be put on hold until we really start talking about having extra power generation. And it's as simple as that, I think. You agree with me, Kerry?
1: Well, sort of, except that we need to acknowledge that science and technology has been a part of New Zealand's success, along with the primary industries that you talked about. And for that to stay relevant, we need to use the tech that's coming out, and that's AI, and that means we need to have data centres where so much information, where the computers can talk to each other in the language that they know. And if we're going to be players on the international stage, then we do need that. I mean, I just looked it up. Our tech sector is the third largest export earner behind dairy and tourism. So, yeah, going back to my paper files isn't going to keep us there.
24: One compromise that they probably could do, because you'd understand that the TY aluminium smelter was basically a Think Big project to export our rain that we have in Fjordan. So you can't export rain and water. You transfer it in aluminium and export it. Well, they could probably do the same thing with a data centre, but it has to be maybe down in the deep south and maybe using the power from the rain, export it as data. But the last thing we need is needed in the North Island or, you know what I mean? Yeah. So, yeah.
1: No, I hear what you're saying. I absolutely understand where you're coming from, Craig. I've got another Craig here who says the subject of AI is far too important to have wide-ranging, uninformed conversations that simply spread disinformation. All the AI tropes are coming out today, including that AI computers use too much water. Firstly, New Zealand is not Arizona. Secondly, water is simply used in closed-loop cooling systems, the most basic of which lose some water to evaporation. AI computers, one of the most profitable and impactful use of water ever invented, suggesting that New Zealand firms like Fonterra go back to paper-based data systems, or that New Zealand Inc. go out of business by not investing in or using AI is simply incredible to listen to. What's next? Horses, says Craig. No. I mean, I was sort of pining for the fjords, really, thinking that we've all grown so accustomed to using the easy way. I totally accept that big companies have to be able to, if they're going to be able to operate on a world stage, need to have vast resources in terms of technology, in terms of data, and in terms of people knowing how to use all that technology. And as I said to the other Craig, ever since we refrigerated shipping, we've been at the cutting edge of technology and how to maximise our primary exports through technology. We've got amazing ag scientists. We've got amazing scientists full stop. You know, our gaming industry is doing incredibly well. So no, you know, I'm not saying put the genie back in the bottle, because that would be impossible. But I don't think it's unreasonable to have a BYO party for the data centres. Sure, you're very welcome, but bring a plate and bring your own booze. As in your electricity. Because we've been promised a lot in terms of what's going to happen around us and why we need to have certain industries or certain factories built because it's going to be good for the country. But where is the... Oh, here we go. Kim. Kim's text. I remember talking about this too. I'm no expert on data centres, says Kim, but what does concern me is the fact that fast-track consenting was used in Taranaki for top productive dairy land to go into solar power. All the sell was it will produce enough power to supply 42,000 homes. I remember that. I think we were talking about that and saying how fantastic it was. Only now to be told that a proposed data centre is to be built at the Stratford Power Station. All that solar is for the data centre. Not one ray of sunshine was ever to go to our homes. And the location suggests that the main grid will now be the backup for the data centre. News Talk ZB 0800 80 10 80 is the number to call. It's 17 to 11.
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1: News Talk ZB. Where are we? So we want to progress and compete with the rest of the world. Data centres will help with this, and they should cover all of the cost of that to help us. Excuse me, anonymous texter. Excuse you. I don't really think that the data centres are coming here as an act of charity. It's not the Fred Hollows Foundation doing cataracts in the islands. These are billionaire tech companies who are going to be storing data. And they will charge us for it. It's not an act of bloody charity. They will, and you can bet your bottom dollar, if they are required to bring their own electricity and their own water, they will make sure that somebody pays for it, and it sure as hell won't be them. Since when did you think that data's the technology that owns the data centres, the tech companies, are charitable trusts? Three of the four data centres are on the North Shore, Silverdale, Dairy Flat and Rosedale. If our grid can't cope sometimes, then data centres would use more power and water. That's right. If they have data centres, it should be separate from the grid that's used for the public. Data centres should run off their own power system, solar, wind, power, hydro or geothermal, have their own dams to run the data centres. And And end. Where are we? It's interesting that you mentioned before about going back to how we were before AI. I was thinking that last night. If AI got out of control and younger people who rely on tech aren't using their brains like older generations who can read a roadmap, et cetera, and spell rather than relying on tech, I wonder if future generations will have more cognitive problems and dementia as they aren't using their brains much. Also, they would have problems being creative and problem solving. They would rely on tech to tell them what to do. It is scary how much power AI would have over younger generations who wouldn't be able to think for themselves. We kind of understand that. I was involved, says another texter, in data being sent to Australia a number of years ago. New Zealand data being stored overseas is subject to the New Zealand Privacy Act requirements, that is transmission, storage, access and publication, as well as Privacy Act provisions of the country where the data is stored. In addition, access is also controlled with users being granted access, acknowledging they understand and comply with those requirements. John, a very good morning to you.
0: Morning, Gary. How are you?
1: Good, thank you.
0: I just wanted, just on this data centre thing, I think what's, you know, everybody gets so caught up on the power and the water and all of these things with the water. I'm not even going to go there. But what people aren't thinking about is the thousands and thousands of jobs that are created in the building of these data centres. I've been involved with it myself. These structures take years to build, and there are thousands of subbies, thousands of scaffolders and carpenters and concrete layers. That there is so much work created by these structures that our construction sector is already struggling. We need this.
1: I thought it was getting back on track.
0: Well, it's slowly in the right direction, but it's not where it was a while back.
1: That's kind of short term, though, isn't it? And especially if they become obsolete, if Musk, and it's not pie in the sky, having AI in the sky. It's, you know, if he says that's where he wants to store it, then he will store it there.
0: Yeah, I think that's a long road to get there. I mean, I'm no expert. I just know that what I've seen at the ground level, the amount of work that is put into building these structures and the amount of people employed by it is no small amount. And I think we need to take that into account when everybody's so negative. Everybody knows a chippy that needs more work or a sparky that needs more work. That's just my two cents.
1: No, and worth hearing, you know, having some short-term positives, having them built. And, I mean, the data has to be stored somewhere. It's a bit like mining, you know. You don't want to mine your own pristine country, or a lot of people don't, the Greens don't, but you don't mind buying it up from other countries where they are less well-regulated and don't really care about the health and safety. So I suppose there's a bit of that not in my backyardism. News Talk ZB, it is 9 to 11.
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1: ZB, it is 9 to 11.
2: First impressions happen before customers walk through the door. 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
5: Jim from Invercargill here. As well as the data centre, we have a silicon smelter, lignite to urea plant and a hydrogen plant, all given non-consulted consent to be built in the next 3 years. All very power hungry, and it simply cannot be supplied. We're coming up to the news at 11. Macklemore's been dropped from Ed Sheeran's US stadium tour after pro-Palestinian comments made during a New Jersey concert. Tour promoters say several venues refused to host the rapper following his Free Palestine speech, and keeping him on the lineup could have led to tour cancellations. Macklemore and Can't Hold Us will take us through to the news. Next star, Sydney Sweeney is facing a backlash from female athletes over her ads for the sports prediction company Novig, which she is a part of. She's one of the directors of. Sydney's being accused of demeaning and sexualising women's sports, and I'd wholeheartedly agree, she is. Stick to your lane, Sydney. Sell the undies, sell the makeup, get your knickers off then, but not for women's sport. But I'd love to get your thoughts after the news at 11.

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3: Her job is what she's paid to do. Stop being a jealous wench. You really are a sexist piece of crap. That's not particularly clever. And I'm not jealous. I think she's got a spectacularly wonderful body, and they've said so. And peace, I before E, except after C. It's a really easy way to remember that if you want to spell correctly. I mean, you might not. You might not care. The message came across loud and clear. Crap helped enormously. But just in case. You know, knowledge is power and all that. Jason says, this is a subject I've been thinking about for a little while. I have absolutely no doubt that top female athletes are incredibly driven, hardworking and determined, and that they have every right to portray themselves exactly as they wish. Success in modern day sports has also become heavily reliant on an online profile, and smart athletes are leveraging sports prowess for financial gain. And I say good on them. I think that part of that online profile includes them promoting their appearance and physical attractiveness, and a lot of them are wearing outfits to maximise that. Once again, I don't begrudge them. However, if they do choose to do that, then I don't think they're in a position to complain about being sexualised by the media. They may argue that their outfits are designed to maximise performance, but there are many examples where athletes are wearing modest outfits and still breaking records. A good example is the female track athlete Femke Bol, who very rarely wears revealing outfits, unlike most of her competition. I guess it's just a case of not having your cake and eating it, says Jason. Thank you very much for that. This is an attack on Sydney Sweeney because she stated she's a Republican. Anyone else, it wouldn't cause a ripple. Leftists can't stand her. Is it because she's a Republican? I don't think so. I don't think it is. Well, certainly it doesn't come from where I'm standing because of who she votes for. This has got nothing to do with sports or athletes. It's purely around promoting online betting. And it's done exactly what it was designed to do, which was create a controversy. It's got the name of the company out there, which is true. Job done. The advertisers sitting there having all their dreams come true. And how about musicians like the dude Ed Sheeran has dropped from his tour? Ed's taking a pounding from the agitated little lefty brigade. All he's done is make his shows non-political, says Reese. We're falling into the trap, giving the promotion, read the athlete's airtime. We should just plain ignore it, says another. Then we shall. And it has. It's done precisely what it was intended to do. So it's a bit like the polls, really, which brings us back to the start of the show. Paid for by media companies designed to, they will find the controversy in them and use that to promote Colin Mitch's and airtime. How did you go getting tickets to the Warriors? For those who are dyed-in-the-wool fans, you had your opportunity yesterday, last night, to get your tickets. Do we have the same problem as we had with Mount Smart and that there simply aren't enough to go around? One of the sports guys today was saying, they probably, won't go as quickly because they lost on Saturday night. Surely not. I mean, if one thing Warriors fans have shown is that they will stand by them through thick or thin. Doesn't matter if they win or lose, the fans will be there. So I'd be interested to hear if you are a fan, A, if you'll be there on Saturday night, and I'm Sunday night. I'm absolutely certain you will be. and whether you found it easy enough to get the tickets you wanted and the number you wanted. Surely it will be with an extra 30,000 seats available. Newstalk ZB 0800 80 10 80 is the number to call. Newstalk ZB just coming up to 11:28, so I'll give you a couple of quick texts before we go to the news headlines. I trust you don't look at the firemen's calendars. I didn't even know they still made them. I remember doing a Nightline story on the firemen's calendars back in, 35 years ago, back when Belinda Todd was doing Nightline. So that's how long ago that was. Times, they have changed, but I'm not sure if they still do firemen's calendars, so I can't tell you. Kerry, I'm a fan of your no-nonsense, common-sense approach, says Stephen, but regarding Sydney Sweeney, I think you've missed the mark. She has released today a lot of examples of actual women athletes posing semi-nude for promotional work. I think the outrage is definitely being selective, says Stephen. I think I addressed that earlier when I said that that's their high-performance machine bodies that they have worked in their sport at. I can see a difference, and if you can't, that's okay. To be honest, Gary, it's just marketing. Most men would rather look at Sweeney than look at an athletic build. There are more men who gamble than women, so it's good marketing to have a woman in there who doesn't have an athletic build. Really? Well, everybody's different. Everybody's different. News Talk ZB, it is 11:29.
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10: With Your Ride, New Zealand's number one taxi app, download Your Ride today. ACT is promising to freeze the minimum wage for 3 years and make it more tricky for unions to collect membership fees if it returns to government. The party's small business policy would also introduce a training wage for under 20s first year of employment. ASB's Chief Executive Victoria Short is stepping down in December after almost 9 years in the role. A bit of a shake for the lower North Island and upper south, with a magnitude 4.8 earthquake striking about 70 kilometres west of Taranaki in the Tasman Sea around 10:45 this morning. Chris Hipkins is rubbishing any suggestion Labor's leadership should change after a poll out today has put the party on 28% and National on 27%. The job market could be making life difficult for post-grad international students trying to work here. For the first time in 2 years, the number of people moving here was outnumbered by those leaving in the year to July. Grocery behaviour is changing. $437 million going into new foodstuffs distribution hubs. See more at nzherald.co.nz. Back to Kerry Woodham.
3: Thank you very much, Malcolm. It is 26 minutes to midday. There's still good seats. I'd say good seats available at Eden Park. The absolute premium seats have gone, but still plenty of good seats there to see the Warriors play the Knights. And although they don't have a great track record there, records are made to be broken. The Warriors last played at Eden Park, according to the New Zealand Herald, May 10, 2014, which is huge. Mount Smart has a maximum capacity of about 26,000. That's with extra seating. Eden Park can fit 50,000. They've played 6 NRL games there in their history. 11, 12, 13, 3 games in 2014. It'll be the Warriors' 7th home final, the first they've played away from Mount Smart Stadium, now branded as Go Media. And, yeah, they've only won one of them. But that's okay, because it's a new team, a new era, new possibilities. So for those of you who are fans, members, did you get your tickets last night? Did you get the tickets you wanted? Did you understand, you know, the seating? If it's 2014 since they last played there, you could be forgiven for not knowing where the best seats are. But did you manage to get the seats you wanted? That was a pretty fair price. One of our ardent fans who's been to every game, $60 a ticket. Now, they're not scalping the NRL. They're not rorting fans. Unlike the fans, some of the fans themselves last week who were. So if you were or are one of the Warriors' most loyal fans, love to hear from you and love to hear how you found the experience and whether you got the tickets you wanted. And whether you're feeling positive in terms of creating not the same atmosphere, but a similar atmosphere of high energy. Carry them along on a wave of support, because this is it, do or die. So love to hear from you on that one. 0800 80 10 80 is the number. Also on the AI, Frank says, your intro on data centres was poorly researched. I listened to an hour of callers expecting correction, but callers reinforced the incorrect information. Advanced closed-loop cooling systems, such as the CDC Silverdale facility, use less water than a dairy farm. Even the initial filling is often from rainwater tanks. The government in New Zealand will require the companies to generate an equal amount of electricity as they use. Your talkback demonstrated so many ignorant opinions, I was shocked. I was going to call, but the discussion closed. Happy to chat to you. Well, feel free, Frank, 0800 80 10 80. We did talk about the loop closed-loop cooling systems. A texter sent that in. And we also said, too, that both Labor and National will require them to bring their own power. But I would want to ensure, too, that they were able to have backup systems should there be dry seasons and the like, or if they're relying on wind power, if it's a lovely calm day, that they have something else. So we did mention that as well, But maybe you weren't listening then. Your mind was too busily boggling at the ignorance, and that's okay. News Talk ZB, it is 22 to 12.
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2: News Talk ZB. Tammy, good morning to you.
3: Hi, Tammy. Hi, Kerry. How are you?
2: I'm first good, time thank caller. You. Nice to hear from you.
3: Oh, look, it's a pleasure to be able to call you. I was listening. I'm actually making some beautiful bacon and cheese scones for my mum.
2: Yum.
3: And I was listening to you on the radio, and I thought, oh, I need to call up about those tickets. So my husband and I tried to get tickets, but it said that you had to have a code.
2: Yes.
3: Right? To yep. purchase.
2: Yeah.
3: So I put that into AI. Have you got the code? And first it gave me the old code for last year, and then it gave me the real code, which I could go in and purchase tickets with a code that wasn't really even mine. Can you believe that?
2: That's extraordinary.
3: Well, it does if you think about it, because you just think, you know, you need these codes to, because you're a VIP or you're a member or whatever.
2: Yeah.
3: And then when I put it in, I wasn't going to go, I just wanted to see what's going to happen.
2: Oh my God.
3: So I go through, and the seats that I had booked and put in this code from ChatGPT belonged to the University of Auckland, exactly the same seats that I booked. And I thought, geez, what would happen if we turned up and we turned up before them? And then we had the tickets. So we bought these tickets, which you still had to buy them.
2: Yeah.
3: But they'd already booked them. And how many people had figured that out?
2: So I'm confused. So how did you know the University of Auckland had booked them?
3: Because when I went to, I put the code in.
2: Yeah.
3: And then I booked the seats. I thought, oh, yeah, I like those seats. Pitch three seats. And then when it came up, it said that they were already bought from the Auckland University. And I thought, oh, we weren't going from, we were thinking about before we got the tickets, but obviously we didn't want to be in that situation of having no integrity and no morals and then pretending that we didn't know what was going on. However, that's what it said. It said that the tickets were bought by the University of Auckland, but they were also available to us.
2: So you could have still gone ahead and bought them, or do you not know?
3: I could have, because it said purchase. And, of course, I didn't purchase, so maybe it wouldn't have at the end. However, the checkout was all legit. The checkout was all legit, and it had three adult tickets. And I said to my husband, I said, how many other people have tried this? How many people have actually tried AI? I pay a little bit more of my subscription to ChatGPT, so I get a little bit more. Well, I like to think I do, Kerry. I get a little bit more
2: quippy. Wow, okay.
3: But that's, I'm just wondering how many people are going to rock up that have got the code through ChatGPT and they've already been sold.
2: I'd be interesting to know what happened if you did try and purchase them because...
3: Will it go through or not? Will it be illegal, number one?
2: Yeah, exactly.
3: And immoral. So, anyway, I just wanted to ring and say hi. Love listening to you. Not so much, Mike. Wait for you to come on. And love listening to you. First time caller. And keep up the great work.
2: Well, I'm very glad you got to get tickets to the game. But that is interesting. Thank you so much, Tammy, that AI unlocked the code. There's only, like, where it says that, you know, when you go on, it says, hey, grab a ticket. But it's like, there's one ticket here, one ticket there, two tickets there. I mean, you'll be among friends, provided you're not amongst the provided you're not amongst the Knights, you know, fans. But yeah, the general public who haven't gone to AI will be able to buy your tickets at midday. But honestly, you might just have to, there's very few where there are two together. But interesting. Scotty, good morning to you.
4: Yeah, g'day, Kerry. Just to clear up a few things. One,
2: don't tell me we're being ignorant again.
4: No, people, No, people sometimes get one and one and come up with three.
2: Right.
4: One, the tickets that have been on sale so far are only members.
2: Yeah,
4: only.
2: That's right.
4: Your caller just now said she had the code for Auckland University. Auckland University has a deal with Eden Park that they have access to seats. It's mainly for the rugby. The entry code is different for every single member. It's not a generic code such as finals or Warriors. The code is specific to each member's membership number. So it's yours might be different from mine, might be right. different from Marcus's. Gotcha. They're all different.
2: Yeah, gotcha.
4: Okay. And I'll give you the breaking news. You'll be the first in the country. Tickets are already being scalped on Trade Me.
2: No.
4: Which is very interesting because the only ones who can scalp them are members.
2: Yeah.
4: No. Members.
2: But that was true last time too. And I had a guy send me a text. I said, surely a true fan wouldn't do that. And he said, I buy eight, I use four, sell the other four, and that pays for my night out.
4: Difference between fans and members.
2: Yeah.
4: All members are fans, not all fans are members. So the ones that were scalped last week were predominantly fans who got in on the GA sale. They weren't the members. This week, there's already nine listings on Trade Me. The only people that can get them are members.
2: Mm.
4: So you're the first in the country to break it.
2: Okay, thank you for that. But isn't it fascinating looking at the seating? Because it says, yes, here's the best seat in the house. And you look at the seating plan and you are one blue dot amongst a sea of solds.
4: That's the best available seat for members as of right now.
2: Yeah, that's right.
4: All those grey boxes, the ones that are greyed out, will open up in about, what's the time?
2: Yeah.
4: In about 14 minutes' time, they'll open up.
2: It's extraordinary. I mean, it's going to sell out in no time at all.
4: It'll take about 28 minutes.
2: Yeah. Yeah.
4: It'll sell out, but it won't be the same scalping as last week because there's more tickets. Oh, and please, Kerry, can you correct all your other media? Well, you're not media, you're a broadcaster. Eden Park's capacity is between 44 to 46. It is not 50,000, as everyone keeps reporting. It's 44 to 46 on a good day.
2: Even with extra seating?
4: Extra seating, if they did put the scaffolding up on those sides, the bleacher seating takes it up to about 48. They're not putting in bleacher seating this week.
2: Standard sports. Just, okay.
4: They did it for Rugby World Cup.
2: It says,
4: and I think they did it for the women's as well.
2: They said with the, this is Eden Park, it's the only stadium, facts not fiction about Eden Park, it's the only stadium in New Zealand with a capacity of 50,000.
4: It can do 50,000 if you put extra bleacher seating around on the inside, on the sides of the pitch. Last time that was done was Women's Rugby World Cup, and the time before that was Men's Rugby World Cup semis and finals.
2: Okay.
4: That takes it up to 50, but they're not doing bleachers this weekend.
2: Okay. Thank you very much, Scotty. You know, you know your stuff. Anything you buy online now, always check AI for any discount codes. I do it all the time. Sometimes there are none, other times there could be. Domino's, Briscoe's, Farmers, USA companies. I use ChatGPT, Gemini, and Copilot, says Chris. Karen says, why the hell are we paying for tickets for Auckland University? It may well be, I should have asked Scotty, may well be that Eden Park's a good corporate neighbour, so they quite often block out tickets for their neighbours or their partners. I don't know. I'll see if I can find out. A number of you are wondering why the tickets are just in the stand that the University of Auckland has naming rights on. Okay, that opened a can of worms. News Talk said, whoever would have thunk it? A can of worms over tickets to the Warriors' last home. Well, is it the last home game? It would be, wouldn't it? Because when they win, they'll go to Australia for the final. That's right. News Talk ZB, it is 10 to 12.
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6: 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Mike Hosking, Kerry Woodham, Ryan Bridge, Marcus Lush, all the names you can trust. 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
7: It's 12 o'clock, I'm Malcolm Jordan. Hopes that councils benefit from changes to the fast-track consenting system. There's been recent council and community concern about housing developments without enough infrastructure seeking approval. The government's pushing through amendments to let councils claw back more costs from developers. Housing Minister Chris Bishop says it's an issue, but things are not being approved without requirements through the fast track.
8: Those infrastructure conditions are often staged, so only once a variety of different stage gates are met can the houses be built.
7: Auckland Mayor Wayne Brown is threatening to pull out of the Auckland deal if the government passes legislation around council processes. The government's announced it'll ban voting rights for non-elected council committee members. That would include Auckland Council's independent Māori statutory board. Brown says the city could walk away from the deal. He says there's been no consultation and Auckland is entirely capable of making its own decisions. ACT wants to freeze the minimum wage for 3 years and set a lower rate for young people starting work if it's in the next government. Under its training wage, under-20s would only be paid 60% of the minimum wage for their first year of work. The party's small business policy would also make it harder for unions to collect membership fees. Leader David Seymour says those who say this will suppress wages don't understand the law can't make people more productive.
9: The law should create the opportunity to employ and be employed. Productivity and higher wages come from investment and innovation.
7: Meanwhile, National Finance spokeswoman Nicola Willis is hinting she'll campaign on changes to research and development tax credits, but won't be drawn on details. Members from all parties were asked